0: Here's what AI says about AI noise. Data centers are not typically loud to nearby residents because their main noise sources, cooling fans, transformers, and HVAC systems, produce sound levels that drop off quickly with distance. Most are regulated to stay well below what's considered disruptive. Cooling towers, chillers, and rooftop air handlers, that talks about the number they can reach inside the facility, comparable to a vacuum cleaner or heavy traffic. This is what they're talking about. If you're up against the building or very close to it, at the property line, continuous cooling and transformer noise usually measures, and they say, which is similar to a library or a normal conversation. A generator load tests, they have regular noise tests. I don't know what else you could want from these massive industries. Sounds drop with distance. And by the way, the ones I'm talking about, one after another, they have built apartment complexes, townhouses, and some single-family homes very close to these data centers. But I notice apparently far enough away where the noise doesn't affect people. And I'm talking to you about a concentration of data centers, one after another. There are mitigation options on top of that. If noise is a concern, developers can use variable speed fans, acoustical shrouds, generator enclosures, sound walls, increase setbacks to further reduce community exposure. Bottom line, data centers are generally quiet compared to common noise sources. The main issue for residents is often the constant low frequency hum or unexpected loud events, like a generator test, but that is a human decision to test a generator. And they said that doesn't involve overall loudness. Most permitted facilities operate well within noise limits, but a community perception and placement matters in dispute. So, seems to me it's pretty well under control. It can be ameliorated relatively easily as well. We've dealt with the electricity, we've dealt with the water, we've dealt with the jobs, and now we've dealt with the noise. Can you imagine another major industry going through this? I'm doing a quick customer satisfaction survey. 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
4: 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A massive fire engulfs a farmhouse in America's heartland. 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

0: But before, strap yourself in for it. Your jaw is going to drop. I won't spoil it, but just know what we've talked about many times before is true. Not just the illegals who have come in. So many who have come in, quote, legally, albeit mostly fraudulently. This has been going on for years and years and years and years and years and years and years. And the end result is not just cultural subversion, our culture being watered down and rotted away, and you can't even hear English when you go to Costco anymore. It's not just that. It's the fact that good, solid, middle-class jobs are becoming unavailable for Americans because Microsoft doesn't want to hire those people. They want to pay pennies on the dollar to someone from India who they'll own as a slave. And it's not just Microsoft. I just use them as an example. These big tech companies, they don't want to hire those people. And it's more than just tech companies. They don't want to hire Americans because getting an H-1B is cheaper and you own them. Well, that has gone on for so long now that now so many Americans can't find good work. Part of the reason young kids today, teenagers, are having a more difficult time finding minimum wage jobs like McDonald's than they used to is because McDonald's has older people in it now. Now, why does McDonald's, I'll tell you what, that's my McDonald's in my town. My kid, I told you, James was looking for work, loves McDonald's. Sorry, I can't do anything about it. Loves McDonald's, goes right down to McDonald's because he thinks he's going to get free food and applies and got rejected. Well, if you go to that McDonald's, I don't know that I've ever seen a person under 30, maybe even under 40. They're all older because older people have been crowded out of those other jobs. And now that you see what I mean? It's had this downward push now throughout our economy. And that is why I brought this up. That is something we can do something about, and credit to the Trump administration. And I'm going to criticize him for messaging in a little bit, but credit to the Trump administration. They are not just on the illegal immigration stuff. They are finally digging into all this visa abuse across the country. Now, this is not going to be an overnight process, but if you continue to get foreigners out of the country, that will make life more affordable. It will. That will make life more affordable for Americans across the United States of America. The thing the president somewhat can control is the mass deportation of foreigners. And in my opinion, the Trump administration should be shouting their efforts from the rooftops because on this front, they've been very, very good. I know they can always do more. And I've been critical about when they backed off here or backed off there. Obviously, I have. But they have done more than any administration in my 45 years on this earth to get the foreigners out of this country. And if you want life to be even a little bit more affordable again, that's something we can do. And that's something we can control. That means better jobs, lower rent, cheaper healthcare. Across the board, it's better for you, it's better for me, it's better for the country, and they're doing something about it. And we have to, of course. We have to because, this is Sean Duff.
1: In one state, there's 10 skills testers. Again, they work for the state. If they get through the skills test, they're going to get a license. We have 10 skill testers who have given over 2,000 driver's licenses to people who can't speak English. This is the simplest of tests. If you talk to anybody, if you give a written test, which these testers have to do, you know if they speak and read English. And over 2,000 could not speak or read English, and they still were able to get a state license. So we are cracking down on this fraud.
0: 2,000 got a license. You want more? This is what years, decades of the mass importation foreigners has brought us. Of course, this by the way, this works in conjunction with the communist-run blue states because that's where this stuff's going on. Here's more Sean Duffy.
1: They have unlicensed instructors. So you have instructors who aren't certified who are allegedly training the new truck drivers to operate on American roadways. And they oftentimes didn't have classrooms. One school that we're shutting down was so flippant, as they told us their classroom was the school bus that was in the backyard. That was the classroom for which they were training new truck drivers. So you have fraud throughout the school system.
0: Who are these people doing this stuff? Here's Andrew Ferguson.
2: Four of the top 10 have been captured from countries as far-flung as the Philippines, Turkey, and Somalia.
0: They have guys who don't even have a license training Somali truck drivers in the school bus parked in the back of somebody, in the backyard, the back of somebody's house. They're handing them big rig licenses to go get on the highway. That's how much it's a problem now in this country. We are overrun. Here's Mark Wayne Mullen.
3: To give you an example, we've identified 1,000 fraud cases, 1,000, between individuals that work for state DMVs to companies that are hiring these individuals illegally, putting them on the streets, to front companies to where literally these truck drivers will get pulled over, go into a truck stop, take off the DOT numbers off the side of their truck and the name, and simply put another one right over the top of it. While they're at a truck stop, there's videos of it being shown all over the place, and they're immediately right back in the business. FMCSA or DOT would take them out of service, and they would just simply change their name and keep going, because why couldn't they? Their driver's license just say no name given, so no one even knows who they are. It's ruining the trucking industry.
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0: You know, I don't, maybe I'm getting old. So I'm not, maybe that's what it is. I don't know why these stories hit me harder now. The guys, not who die in combat. That's the way combat goes, right? That's going to happen in combat. The guys who die in some remote area no one's ever heard of and no one ever thought of, no one thought about again, or not many people did. Think about that act of heroism from Private Young on his own while being shot at, and he's been shot twice, charges a dug in place. He didn't have to do that. He wasn't ordered to do that. He did that because he was a lion who wanted to protect his guys and fight back. And he did that on a place that most Americans have never even heard of before, New Georgia. And you know, he was 25 years old at the time, 25 years old, whole life ahead of him, gone, died in some God-forbidden jungle dump. Anyway, I think about that sometimes. All right, let's set all that stuff aside. It is kind of wild to talk about how unbelievably evil the Democrat Party has become. And I want to thank Senator Ed Markey for making my point for me over the weekend. Before I get to Ed, let me get to this. Let me get to you and pain. No one wants to live with pain. No one wakes up and says, oh, I'm so excited to get out of bed and have my back hurt. 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

0: Investigative journalist M. William Phelps searches for the truth behind the tragedy of July 4th weekend, 1981. A massive fire engulfs a farmhouse in America's heartland. Four members of a wealthy Ohio family are dead. But was it the fire that killed them?
1: My brother says, Carol, something's up. They're not telling us everything. 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There is too much blood.
0: 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Legend says he stalks Griffith Park in Los Angeles and is responsible for dozens of missing persons. 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

0: It's the most basic thing in the world, but it's something every now and then someone will struggle with. When that is the kind of system you're in, you know what you really, really don't want to do. You don't want to talk down to people. And this is one of those things that I remember I used to rant about it because Joe Biden did it all the time. And I don't think in my life I had ever heard an American president really do it like Joe Biden did it. Remember when he told us his patience was wearing thin with us? We've been patient, but our patience is wearing thin. I couldn't believe a president would even talk like that. Excuse me? Who do you think you are? You really don't want to talk down to voters if you're the president of the United States of America, when you desperately need them to go vote for you and or your party this November. Where are we at with all that? Well, here.
1: You win independents, you win elections. Inflation, of course, was the key reason that Donald Trump was reelected to a second term. But independents have done a 180 on President Trump. Look at this on inflation. Independents on Trump and inflation. In August of 2024, look at that. He was more trusted in inflation by 12 points over Kamala Harris. A very big reason that he won. That was the reason he won, right? Plus 12 points. Look at this net approval rating now, though. Whoa, way down there. We're talking about, what is that? We're talking about a 76-point switcheroo on the President of the United States, an issue in which he beat Kamala Harris by 12 points on. He is now 64 points underwater. You don't see changes like this. But the key issue that got him elected, now he's way down there in the Gulf of Mexico.
0: Now's not the time for lectures. And I'm not even saying he's incorrect, by the way. I actually think he is correct about a lot of this. I would have worded it a little different if I was a president. I think he is correct. And it's not that I'm personally offended, but when I read it, I winced because, and look, all I have is a theory on this. My theory is this. Trump is getting older. It's not a theory, that's a fact, but Trump is getting older. And at some point, after enough headache or after enough life lived, I've seen it happen to many of the men in my life, you're just tired of dealing with everyone's crap. You're going to wear what you want. You're going to say what you want, and if anybody doesn't like it, they can screw off. I mean, that was kind of my dad for most of my life, but man, towards the end of my dad's life, that was where he was. He'll say whatever he wants, whenever he wants. Maybe that's what's going on here, but there's been a lot more of this from Trump 2.0 than there was Trump 1.0. A lot more of the, hey, shut up about the Epstein files. What is this idiocy? Hey, quit being an idiot. Hey, America, we don't even have the talent. Hey, do you want to lose to China? I guess you want to be poor. There is a lot of that right now. A lot. And when you are getting buried with independence and facing, God forbid, some kind of blue wave in this November, it's time for the charm offensive. That's all I'm saying. The charm on all counts. You know what I mean? This applies to the GOP Senate and House too. So don't think I'm letting them off the hook here. You know what's never been a great sell? Stop being an idiot. That's when you have to get votes. That's not a great sell. I can say that because I don't need anybody's vote. I could say it, and people could say it to me. But I guess you want to be poor. That's not how we sell them. We don't trust these data center companies because they're untrustworthy. We think they'll hire foreigners. We know these companies hate America, hate normal America, hate Americans. There is a laundry list of reasons to hate the data center companies. The data center companies have low approval too, just like Donald Trump does. So that doesn't mean you just don't build them. That means you come bearing gifts. You take that big box that has all the lectures in it, guess you want to be poor, and you leave that box at home. You go grab the box that's full of goodies. Hey, a new road, a new school, tax breaks, whatever. You go grab the box that's full of goodies, and that's what you walk into the community with. Hey, I'm the big evil data center company you all already hate. I'm not going to lecture anybody. I'm asking permission to come into your community. I know you don't want me here. Who wants a big soulless data center here? So I'm going to give you something. You know what? I've mentioned schools. What about a new hospital? We have a new one in my town. Brand new hospital. My friends talk about it. Man, that place looks nice. Man, that's really nice. Makes people feel more safe, more secure. Wow, we have a gorgeous looking hospital right up the road. Look at that hospital. How about the, you know, whatever, who picked the company that's wearing data, that's doing the data center? How about the Microsoft data center? Hospital. How's that sound? That is the kind of thing that wins people over. Talking down to people doesn't. JD, this is better. Again, JD's really doing well.
2: They're an important part of the AI economy. When people build them, they have to build the power plants along with the data centers. I think probably 99% of the backlash to data centers has come in areas where building a data center means higher utility and higher electricity for the people on the ground. So I think what these companies have to do is take advantage of some of the federal deregulatory efforts that we've undertaken. If you build a data center, you should be putting power back into the grid, not taking it out. And if that is happening, I don't think the data centers are that controversial. It's when the utility bills get so much higher, that's when it's a real problem.
0: Now that's a little better. You know what else you could do? Why don't you give a big donation to Tunnel to Towers if you're a data center? 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We'll be back.
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3: We could see some showers or even a few thunderstorms during the early evening, but otherwise tonight turns partly cloudy, maybe a little patchy fog late, low of 68. For tomorrow, mix of sun and clouds. It'll be very humid yet again, 87 for your high. Wednesday, some morning showers and storms, then a mix of sun and clouds. It's still muggy, but not as hot with a high of 89.
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0: And we continue with Our American Stories and with Roger McGrath, who's telling the story of the great John Ford. Let's pick up where we last left off.
9: He appears in another 15 movies before he begins directing them himself in 1917. He directs 12 movies in 1917, 3 of them starring himself and a half dozen starring Harry Carey, who Ford helps establish as one of the leading actors in Westerns. Carey's wife, Olive, described what the 23-year-old Jack Ford was like in 1917. He had a magnificent sense of humor, and he was very graceful when he walked. He was imaginative, didn't miss a trick, a fantastic eye for the camera. He lined up all the shots. He was fascinated with everything. The trade papers regularly praised the young director, reporting on Ford's 3 mounted men in 1918. One of the papers declares, "You can always bank on Jack Ford producing a good picture. When you add a good cast to it, then he is bound to produce a knockout." Still another notes that his movies always have much to please the eye, by the way of artistically chosen locations. In 1920, Ford marries Mary McBride Smith and buys a house on 4 acres of land in the Hollywood Hills. In 1921, they have a son, Patrick, and a year later, a daughter, Barbara. 7 months after Patrick's birth, Ford makes a trip to Ireland to visit family in County Galway for the first time since he was a child when he went with his father. Ford's trip is paid for by his new employer, Fox Studios. In 1921, Ireland's war for independence is still raging, and a special unit of British soldiers, known as the Black and Tans, are on patrols throughout Galway. Ford's Feeney relatives are without houses, which the British have burned down. The fighting-age Feeney men are volunteers in the IRA, the Irish Republican Army, and are hiding in the Connemara Mountains between missions. Their cousins, the Thornton boys, who have also had their homes burned down, are with them. It's not by accident that in John Ford's blockbuster 1952 film, The Quiet Man, John Wayne's character is Sean Thornton. Avoiding the Black and Tans, Ford meets with his cousin Martin Feeney, a member of the IRA's East Connemara Brigade. Ford hands him a bundle of cash for the IRA, possibly $60,000 or more dollars in today's money. Shortly afterwards, the Black and Tans catch up with Ford and take him into custody. Ford is interrogated and roughed up, but he reveals nothing. After only 4 days in Ireland, Ford is forced onto a ship and told never to return. Once back in California, Ford continues his nonstop movie making, cranking out 23 movies from 1922 through 1928. His best movie of the era is The Iron Horse, starring George O'Brien. It's the story of the building of the first transcontinental railroad and a shot on location in Nevada. There's a cast of thousands. Bad weather causes the shoot to fall far behind schedule and to run well over budget. Fox Studios threatens to shut down production. Ford hangs tough and finishes the movie at a cost of $280,000, a fantastic sum for a movie in 1924. But the movie makes more than $2 million, an even more fantastic sum. Halfway through 1928, Ford makes his first talkie, and his transition to talkies is seamless. His 1931 movie, Aerosmith, is a blockbuster and receives 4 Academy Award nominations. Ford wins the Academy Award for Best Director for his 1935 movie, The Informer, and the movie is nominated for Best Picture. In 1939, Ford produces and directs the movie Stagecoach, which is nominated for Best Picture, and he's nominated for Best Director. Although Ford directed dozens of Westerns in the silent era, this is his first Western in the sound era. Stagecoach is also the first Western that Ford shoots in Monument Valley, and it's the movie that takes John Wayne out of B-Westerns and into feature films. Ford wins the Academy Award for Best Director for his 1940 film, The Grapes of Wrath. He wins Best Director again for his 1941 film, How Green Was My Valley, and the movie wins Best Picture. John Ford is at the top of his game and at the top of Hollywood. He has money, fame, and power. He's 47 years old. So what does he do? He quits Hollywood and goes on active duty in the Navy. Back in 1934, Ford, who owned a yacht and had been sailing since his childhood, was commissioned a lieutenant commander in the Naval Reserve. For the next 6 years, he sailed the California-Mexican coasts and quietly photographed and made notes on Japanese shipping activity and Japanese settlements. He filed the photos and the notes with the 11th Naval District, and in 1940, received a commendation for his initiative in securing valuable information. even before the Japanese sneak attack on Pearl Harbor on December 7, 1941. Ford proposes creating a unit to film and photograph the U.S. Navy. The Navy tentatively accepts Ford's proposal, and during the fall of 1941, it begins organizing the Naval Motion Picture and Field Photographic Unit. Ford's recruits come from Hollywood, and they are each chosen for their particular skills in the making of movies. As the unit is taking shape, it's put under the command of William Donovan, the head of the Office of Strategic Services, the OSS. Ford's unit now becomes the Field Photographic Branch of the OSS. A World War I hero who was awarded the Medal of Honor, Wild Bill Donovan, gives Ford great latitude in independence, exactly what the contrary and crusty Ford likes. Ford gets an office in Washington, D.C., and a generous budget. Ford doesn't spend much time in Washington, and will soon be found on battlefronts around the world. After assignments to Pearl Harbor, Iceland, and the Panama Canal, Ford is aboard the carrier Hornet in April 1942 to document Jimmy Doolittle's raid on Tokyo. In early June, Ford is at Midway Atoll when the epic Battle of Midway erupts. Standing atop the power plant on Eastern Island, Ford films the arrival of the first Japanese planes and continues filming throughout the attack. At one point, he's knocked out when a bomb explodes and sends a chunk of concrete flying into him. He regains consciousness and continues filming. Minutes later, he's knocked flat by another Japanese bomb and suffers shrapnel wounds to his left arm. In pain and bleeding, he struggles to his feet and continues filming.
0: And we've been listening to Roger McGrath tell the story of John Ford. It's a part of our Hollywood Goes to War series. And my goodness, what a thing to do. He's just won two Oscars for Best Director year after year. When's the last time that's happened? Best Director for The Grapes of Wrath in 1940. Best Director for How Green Was My Valley in 41. And then what does he do? Well, he goes active duty in the Navy and becomes a part of the OSS. And he goes into combat to film what's really happening with all of our men and women overseas. And we've told similar stories about Jimmy Stewart, Clark Gable, Henry Fonda, and Eddie Albert, giving up lucrative careers at the height of their fame to serve their country at war. When we come back, more of John Ford's remarkable story. It continues here on Our American Stories.

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8: Here's your WHBL forecast from Fox 11, your station for severe weather coverage. Should be pretty quiet through the early morning hours. A little patchy fog, possibly, but otherwise partly cloudy, a low of 68. Another warm and humid day today, a high of 87 with a mix of sun and clouds. And headed into Wednesday, some morning showers and storms, then a mix of sun and clouds. Not as hot, but still pretty humid, a high of 81.
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10: And we continue here with Our American Stories and the story of John Ford as told by Roger McGrath. Let's pick up where we last left off.
11: Ford puts the footage from his filming together with footage taken by another cameraman to create the documentary, The Battle of Midway. He has actors from his movies, Donald Crisp, Jane Darwell, Henry Fonda, narrate and has a musical score that includes America's favorites, Anchors Away, Red River Valley, The Marines Hymn, The Star-Spangled Banner, Onward Christian Soldiers, My Country 'Tis of Thee. Before the documentary is released, there are those who think it's too emotionally evocative to be released as it is. The footage, narration, and the music pluck every chord in the American heart. Ford says it's released as it is, or it's not released at all. And it goes into theaters without further editing. It wins the Academy Award for Best Documentary Feature. In November and December 1942, Ford is at the battlefront with the Army's 13th Armored Regiment in Algeria and Tunisia, and leads his photographic unit into the thick of the action. General Donovan, in a letter to the Director of Naval Intelligence, says Ford inspires a real devotion among his men. He has evidenced his leadership and his courage in his photographic work with the fleet in the Pacific, as well as with the invading forces in Tunisia. Both as a man and as an officer, I consider Commander Ford superior and outstanding.

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9: Should be pretty quiet through the early morning hours. A little patchy fog, possibly, but otherwise partly cloudy, a low of 68. Another warm and humid day today, a high of 87 with a mix of sun and clouds. And headed into Wednesday, some morning showers and storms, then a mix of sun and clouds. Not as hot, but still pretty humid, a high of 81.
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4: New strikes. I'm Sue Guzman, Fox News. And President Trump reportedly considering waging some limited strikes in the Strait of Hormuz following the exchange of gunfire between the U.S. and Iranian forces over the weekend. An official telling Axios that the plan is to reduce the risk of Iranian attacks on oil tankers. The president telling Fox that the U.S. will respond after Iran attacked Jordan and the UAE on Sunday.
5: They don't really know. In my opinion, they don't know who the leader is. You have the radicals, but they've been wiped out from the standpoint of the military, because the military is just a fraction of what it was. I don't really think they know who their leader is.
4: The president also ruled out using a nuclear weapon against Iran, saying the country's military has been defeated. Shakeup in the U.S. military. Army Secretary Dan Driscoll's resigned. Fox's Jennifer Griffin with more.
6: It's not surprising. Secretary Driscoll, who's a close ally of Vice President Vance, has been butting heads with Secretary Hegseth for months now. In fact, he had disagreed with Secretary Hegseth's decision to fire many of the Army's top generals, top leaders, leading to a bit of a brain drain in the Army. And now we understand that Secretary Driscoll has submitted his resignation.
4: The accused killer of legendary rapper Tupac Shakur convicted by a jury. Fox's Kristen Goodwin telling us.
7: After less than 3 hours of deliberations, a jury finding Dwayne Davis
8: guilty of first-degree murder with use of a deadly weapon.
7: Prosecutors say Davis, a former leader of the Compton Crips gang, orchestrated the 1996 fatal drive-by shooting of Tupac in Las Vegas after a fight involving the rapper's entourage and Davis's nephew. The 63-year-old is not accused of pulling the trigger, but of providing the gun, charged in 2023 after co-writing a book. Prosecutors say detailed his involvement. The defense argued there was no physical evidence. A judge ordering Davis to be held with no bail.
4: America's listening to Fox News.
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4: A divided Supreme Court is allowing construction of President Trump's White House ballroom to continue. We have more from Fox's Shannon Bream.
16: The 5-4 decision is a big win for the president, as the administration says crews are working 20 hours a day on the complex that includes both the ballroom and those underground military installations. Well, the court had this to say. It said it's not passing judgment on the legality of the project, but it did hold that the plaintiff challenging the ballroom project likely doesn't actually have the right to sue the Trump administration over it. Quote, we conclude only that based on the submissions before us, the government is likely to prevail in showing that the National Trust for Historic Preservation in the United States lacks Article 3 standing to challenge the project in federal court.
4: Still no verdict in the Lindsay Clancy murder trial. They're deciding whether Clancy is legally responsible for the deaths of her three young children. Fox's Brian Yannis reports from Plymouth, Massachusetts.
17: Over 3 days, this jury will be back tomorrow at 9 a.m. for day 4 of deliberations. The only real interesting thing today, at least you can say, is that, well, there was no note. No question from this jury. In fact, this jury has only had one note over these last 3 days, and that was to ask to see two pieces of evidence, the bags of prescription pill bottles that were found in the home, as well as the knife that Lindsay Clancy used in her failed suicide attempt.
4: The bodies of a Texas chiropractor and at least one other person have been found after a major weekend flash flood swept through the Grand Canyon. At least one person still missing. Waves of torrential rain hitting that tourist destination Saturday that hosts 4.4 million visitors a year. And former New York lawmaker has received a lifetime ban from prediction market Kalshi. The ban against George Santos comes after the Commodity Futures Trading Commission said Santos made more than $17,000 by placing bets on his own attendance at President Trump's State of the Union address. I'm Sue Guzman. This is Fox News.
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21: Should be pretty quiet through the early morning hours. A little patchy fog, possibly, but otherwise partly cloudy, a low of 68. Another warm and humid day today, a high of 87 with a mix of sun and clouds. And headed into Wednesday, some morning showers and storms, then a mix of sun and clouds. Not as hot, but still pretty humid, a high of 81.
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10: Should be pretty quiet through the early morning hours. A little patchy fog, possibly, but otherwise partly cloudy, a low of 68. Another warm and humid day today, high of 87 with a mix of sun and clouds. And headed into Wednesday, some morning showers and storms, then a mix of sun and clouds. Not as hot, but still pretty humid, a high of 81.
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0: singer Lionel Richie's been hospitalized in the intensive care unit in St. Louis after performing in the city over the weekend. The 77-year-old singer, songwriter, and TV personality checked himself into the hospital after his Saturday night performance at the Muni in Forest Park to have some tests run. Richie was also rushed to a hospital back in June after falling ill on stage during a concert in St. Paul, Minnesota. Richie telling the crowd that he felt dizzy and strange back then and cut the show short before paramedics met him backstage and took him to a hospital by ambulance. A top Army official resigns after 18 months on the job. Fox's Kristen Goodwin with more.
1: A rep for the White House confirming Army Secretary Dan Driscoll submitted his resignation to President Trump. The rep saying in part, Secretary Driscoll has been highly effective in advancing President Trump's agenda to make America strong again at the Department of the Army by providing outstanding leadership during historic military operations, assisting with negotiations between Russia and Ukraine, and more. Adding the United States Army is more powerful than ever thanks to his work alongside the Commander-in-Chief and Secretary of War. Driscoll, an Iraq War veteran who served in the position since February of last year, is a friend of Vice President J.D. Vance. Kristen Goodwin, Fox News.
0: No reason given for his departure, but it comes amid reports Driscoll had tension with Secretary of War Pete Hegseth. And the bodies of a Texas chiropractor and at least one other person have now been found. This after a major weekend of flash flood swept through the Grand Canyon. At least one other person remains still missing. Waves of torrential rain hit the Bright Angel Creek area of the tourist destination on Saturday that hosts 4.4 million visitors a year. I'm Ted Lindner. This is Fox News.
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4: Should be pretty quiet through the early morning hours. A little patchy fog possibly, but otherwise partly cloudy, a low of 68. Another warm and humid day today, a high of 87 with a mix of sun and clouds. And headed into Wednesday, some morning showers and storms, then a mix of sun and clouds. Not as hot, but still pretty humid, a high of 81.
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11: Should be pretty quiet through the early morning hours. A little patchy fog, possibly, but otherwise partly cloudy, a low of 68. Another warm and humid day today, a high of 87 with a mix of sun and clouds. And headed into Wednesday, some morning showers and storms, then a mix of sun and clouds. Not as hot, but still pretty humid, a high of 81.
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0: And welcome back. George Norrie along with Preston Dennett. We'll take calls with Preston next hour here on Coast to Coast. Preston, does it appear that after the ETs do the healing, do they keep coming back to the individual or do they just move on?
1: I think you have sort of a bell curve there. I can't say that if you're going to get a healing by ETs, more than likely you are a contactee. About 50% of the cases involve people who've had a history of encounters.

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5: Military action, consider it. I'm Sue Guzman, Fox News. President Trump has issued new warnings to Iran. Fox's Kevin Cork tells us the president's reportedly considering waging limited strikes in the Strait of Hormuz.
6: While posting an AI-generated image suggesting Karg Island, Iran's major oil export hub, might be targeted next. As for the IRGC, well, ever resistant to U.S. pressure, well, they fired at least 8 ballistic missiles toward American interests in Jordan after the U.S. hit IRGC launch positions on Larak Island. Sources tell Fox News most of the incoming fire from the regime was, in fact, intercepted. Now, on Wall Street, unsubstantiated rumors of Iranian mines hitting targets in the Strait of Hormuz sent oil prices higher, though U.S. officials say the Iranians, frankly, are just lying to try to affect markets.
5: A shakeup in the U.S. military. Army Secretary Dan Driscoll has resigned, as we hear from Fox's Jennifer Griffin.
7: It's not surprising. Secretary Driscoll, who's a close ally of Vice President Vance, has been butting heads with Secretary Hegseth for months now. In fact, he had disagreed with Secretary Hegseth's decision to fire many of the Army's top generals, top leaders, leading to a bit of a brain drain in the Army. And now we understand that Secretary Driscoll has submitted his resignation.
5: America's listening to Fox News, and still no verdict in the Lindsey Clancy murder trial. They're deciding whether Clancy is legally responsible for the deaths of her 3 young children. Fox's Brian Yenis in Plymouth, Massachusetts.
8: Over 3 days, this jury will be back tomorrow at 9 a.m. for day 4 of deliberations. The only real interesting thing today, at least you can say, is that, well, there was no note. No question from this jury. In fact, this jury has only had one note over these last 3 days, and that was to ask to see 2 pieces of evidence, the bags of prescription pill bottles that were found in the home.
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5: The accused killer of legendary rapper Tupac Shakur has been convicted. Fox's Kristen Goodwin has the story.
16: After less than 3 hours of deliberations, a jury finding Duane Davis
17: guilty of first-degree murder with use of a deadly weapon.
16: Prosecutors say Davis, a former leader of the Compton Crips gang, orchestrated the 1996 fatal drive-by shooting of Tupac in Las Vegas after a fight involving the rapper's entourage and Davis's nephew. The 63-year-old is not accused of pulling the trigger, but of providing the gun. Charged in 2023, after co-writing a book, prosecutors say detailed his involvement. The defense argued there was no physical evidence. A judge ordering Davis to be held with no bail. A sentencing hearing is set for October 13th. Kristen Goodwin, Fox News.
5: Construction can continue on a White House ballroom project ordered by President Trump. Fox's Jared Halpern has more.
18: A divided Supreme Court is allowing construction on the $400 million project to continue, overturning lower court orders. It is a win for President Trump, who wrote on social media, "The ballroom and military complex can be built without further contingency, doubt, or threat." President Trump says military and security facilities are incorporated into the project. His administration has argued preventing construction is a matter of national security. Four justices, including Chief Justice John Roberts, disagreed with the majority, arguing construction without congressional approval is likely unlawful. At the White House, Jared Halpern, Fox News.
5: The bodies of a Texas chiropractor and at least one other person have been found after a major weekend flash flood swept through the Grand Canyon. At least one person is still missing. An environmentalist, Wendell Berry, has died. A Kentucky-born author and agrarian who wrote essays, poems, and novels celebrating the farming communities of his native state and the excesses of an industrial commercialized society was 92. I'm Sue Guzman. This is Fox News.
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21: Should be pretty quiet through the early morning hours. A little patchy fog, possibly, but otherwise partly cloudy, a low of 68. Another warm and humid day today, a high of 87 with a mix of sun and clouds. And headed into Wednesday, some morning showers and storms, then a mix of sun and clouds. Not as hot, but still pretty humid, a high of 81.
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8: 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The NL Central is on the line. It's the Brewers on the road at Wrigley to take on the Cubs. 6:05 the pregame, 6:40 the first pitch. 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
9: Should be pretty quiet through the early morning hours. A little patchy fog, possibly, but otherwise partly cloudy, a low of 68. Another warm and humid day today, high of 87 with a mix of sun and clouds. And headed into Wednesday, some morning showers and storms, then a mix of sun and clouds. Not as hot, but still pretty humid, a high of 81.
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3: New warnings for Iran. I'm Ted Lindner, Fox News. The president issuing those new warnings on Monday. Fox's Kevin Cork explains the U.S. is prepared to launch strikes on the country.
4: While posting an AI-generated image suggesting Karg Island, Iran's major oil export hub, might be targeted next. As for the IRGC, well, ever resistant to U.S. pressure, well, they fired at least 8 ballistic missiles toward American interests in Jordan after the U.S. hit IRGC launch positions on Larak Island. Sources tell Fox News most of the incoming fire from the regime was, in fact, intercepted. Now, on Wall Street, unsubstantiated rumors of Iranian mines hitting targets in the Strait of Hormuz sent oil prices higher, though U.S. officials say the Iranians, frankly, are just lying to try to affect markets.
3: After less than 3 hours of deliberations, jurors in Vegas have found Dwayne Keefe D. Davis guilty of orchestrating the killing of rapper Tupac Shakur nearly 3 decades ago.
5: The verdict reads as follows. We, the jury in the above-entitled case, find the defendant Dwayne Keefe Davis as follows. Count one, murder with use of a deadly weapon. Guilty of first-degree murder with use of a deadly weapon.
3: The deliberations, which followed closing arguments earlier Monday, came after 9 days of testimony from detectives, former gang associates, and documentarians. Davis could be sentenced to life in prison. The trial revisiting the night nearly 30 years ago when Shakur was shot on his way to perform at a club in Vegas. The jury in the Lindsey Clancy murder trial in Massachusetts not yet reaching a verdict. Jurors were sent on Monday afternoon after completing their third day of deliberations at Plymouth Superior Court. Lindsey Clancy facing 3 counts of first-degree murder for the January 2023 strangulation deaths of her 3 young kids. And the death toll from catastrophic flooding in Nepal and China over 1,000 now as rescue teams continue to work to reach communities cut off by the disaster. Nepal's disaster agency saying 987 deaths have been counted there. Chinese authorities reported at least 16 deaths. 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
6: 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Just click listen, then swipe right and hear the latest news updates on your time. 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Download it now.
3: The bodies of a Texas chiropractor and at least one other person have been found after a major weekend flash flooding event swept through the Grand Canyon. At least one other person remains missing. Waves of torrential rain hitting the Bright Angel Creek area of the tourist destination Saturday that hosts 4.4 million visitors a year. A top Army official resigns after 18 months on the job.
9: A rep for the White House confirming Army Secretary Dan Driscoll submitted his resignation to President Trump. The rep saying in part, Secretary Driscoll has been highly effective in advancing President Trump's agenda to make America strong again at the Department of the Army by providing outstanding leadership during historic military operations, assisting with negotiations between Russia and Ukraine, and more. Adding the United States Army is more powerful than ever thanks to his work alongside the Commander-in-Chief and Secretary of War. Driscoll, an Iraq War veteran who served in the position since February of last year, is a friend of Vice President J.D. Vance. Kristen Goodwin, Fox News.
3: No reason was given for his departure, but it comes amid reports that Driscoll had tensions with Secretary of War Pete Hegseth.

0: Lionel Richie in the hospital in the intensive care unit in St. Louis after performing in the city over the weekend. The 77-year-old singer, songwriter, and TV personality checking himself into the hospital after his Saturday night performance at the Muni in Forest Park to have some tests run. Richie was also rushed to the hospital back in June after falling ill on stage during a concert in St. Paul, Minnesota. And poet, novelist, and essayist Wendell Berry, whose prophetic warnings about nature and the contemporary world from his Henry County, Kentucky farmhouse reached millions of readers across the world, has died. Essayist Wendell Berry was 92 years old. I'm Ted Lindner, and this is Fox News.
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3: Should be pretty quiet through the early morning hours. A little patchy fog, possibly, but otherwise partly cloudy, a low of 68. Another warm and humid day today, high of 87 with a mix of sun and clouds. And headed into Wednesday, some morning showers and storms, then a mix of sun and clouds. Not as hot, but still pretty humid, high of 81.
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0: people don't realize that glaucoma is one of the leading causes of blindness.
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3: 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Seems like everyone's talking all at once and over each other because they just want to be heard. They're taking selfies and oversharing. But we know that it's not about hearing. It's about listening. Listening to what's actually happening with our fellow veterans. Understanding each other because we share the same experiences, the same vocabulary, following the same paths that others have walked. If only we can pick up the trail. Make the Connection is a place for veterans to hear stories from other veterans. 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
13: Should be pretty quiet through the early morning hours. A little patchy fog, possibly, but otherwise partly cloudy, a low of 68. Another warm and humid day today, a high of 87 with a mix of sun and clouds. And headed into Wednesday, some morning showers and storms, then a mix of sun and clouds. Not as hot, but still pretty humid, a high of 81.
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0: Hi, I'm Kim Holderness.
1: And I am Penn Holderness.
0: And we're here to remind you to get your cancer screenings.
1: Now, we don't have cancer, but we do want to keep it that way.
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3: This is Gary Markovich from Sheboygan Countywide Crime Stoppers. November 30th, 1988. A double homicide happened in the town of Sheboygan. 75-year-old Edward and 73-year-old Francis Isaacus were found murdered at their scrap metal business called Eddie's Jalopy Jungle, located at 2215 Mill Road. Authorities feel confident that the subjects responsible for these murders have talked to people who have information and have either not been asked or reluctant previously to provide that information. The Sheriff's Department is asking for those people to do the right thing and come forward with this information by calling Crime Stoppers.
2: If you have any information about this crime or any other crime, please leave a web tip at cuffthem.com. Download the P3 Tips mobile app or call Crime Stoppers at 1-877-283-8436. That's 1-877-CUFFTHEM. You will remain anonymous and could be eligible for a reward of up to $1,000. Call Crime Stoppers at 1-877-CUFFTHEM. 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
4: Threatening Iran two ways. I'm Dave Anthony, Fox News. While President Trump warns of more potential military attacks, Treasury Secretary Scott Bessent says the U.S. is prepared to exact financial violence if we have to, as he gathers again today with leaders of G20 countries in North Carolina.
5: The administration pointing to sanctions as a broader strategy to squeeze Iran economically. Iran's currency plunged to a record low in August, while annual inflation reached 66% in July. There's also a battle over messaging. Iran's Revolutionary Guard claimed a tanker hit Iranian sea mines. U.S. Central Command publicly pushed back, calling those claims absolutely false.
4: That's Fox's Alex Hogan. Now, President Trump will meet with leaders of the oil and gas industry today. After touting a deal with Venezuela, he calls the biggest in history, giving the U.S. control of about 65 billion barrels of oil.
6: One of the things I want to do with all of that oil that we now have, I want to fill up the strategic reserves, and we'll get that done fairly quickly.
4: Now, he's tapped into that reserve during this Iran conflict. Oil prices up another 2% today. Gas is up another penny. AAA's national average for regular, $4.09. It was over $4 a gallon every day in August for the first time ever. A tropical storm is just south of the Gulf Coast, Edward, and it's going to mess with Texas. Fox Weather's Britta Merwin is in Kema.
7: This will be a strengthening storm as it makes impact. We're expecting landfall to be during the day just to the east of our location in Jefferson County. A flood watch is in effect, and it's going to be the rain element that is most concerning.
4: And speaking of flooding, it's now two people dead in Arizona after floods swept through the Grand Canyon. One person still missing.
8: More than 60 people were evacuated over the weekend as flooding swept large rocks, metal structures, and other debris into the Colorado River, which runs through the canyon.
4: That's Fox's Kristen Goodwin. 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
0: From the WHPL newsroom, here's the latest. I'm Stace Keen. Acuity Insurance CEO Melissa Winner has been named the 2026 Woman Executive of the Year at BizTime Media's upcoming Women in Business Symposium. Winner began at the company as a claims rep, working her way to the top spot over the last 38 years with the company. There'll be some new faces as the kids head back to school in Sheboygan today. SASD says there are nearly 50 new teachers that are working throughout the district. Students in Sheboygan, Sheboygan Falls, Plymouth, Random Lake, Elkhart, Lake Limbula, Howards Grove, Kohler, and Cedar Grove, Belgium will all head back to class today. Officials are reminding drivers to slow down in those school zones and never pass a bus that stopped with the arm extended and the lights flashing. Fond du Lac County Sheriff's officials are providing an update into their investigation into skeletal remains that were found at a home in Fond du Lac. Police say the investigation started as a stalking case involving 47-year-old Benjamin Larson, who was accused of stalking and causing emotional distress to a victim beginning all the way back to 2013. When investigators searched Larson's home, they found human skulls and other skeletal remains, along with materials related to high-profile serial killer cases. A forensic anthropologist has examined the remains and says many of those appear to be ancient Native American in origin. Some of the remains, however, still need to have additional testing done to determine where they came from. Larson is currently being held in the Fond du Lac County Jail. He's due back in court tomorrow. Well, first it was Sheboygan officials choosing to break the contract with Flock Safety and cover the license plate reading cameras. Now another community is doing the same thing. Correspondent Carl Cooley explains.
10: The cameras were a point of contention for residents concerned about privacy and mass surveillance. The blowback to the cameras culminated in threats against city officials, leading to the city deactivating its social media pages. I'm Carl Cooley for Wisconsin Radio Network.
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12: It'll be a scorcher today as the kids head back to school. For today, mostly sunny, hot, humid, high near 90. Tonight, mostly cloudy, chance of showers and thunderstorms, low 70. Tomorrow, chance of morning showers and storms, otherwise mostly cloudy and a high near 85. From Fox 11, your station for severe weather coverage, I'm meteorologist Pete Petoniak for 1330 and 101.5 WHBL.
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14: This is America in the Morning from Westwood One. Good morning, I'm John Trout. It's Tuesday, September 1st, 2026. Here's what's coming up on America in the Morning.
15: President Trump threatens to hit Iran hard in retaliation for Iran's targeting of U.S. forces in 2 key Middle East ally nations. I'm John Stolness in Washington.
16: A temporary win for President Trump related to the White House ballroom.
17: It's going to be the greatest of its kind.
16: I'm Clayton Nettle.
18: A deadly stabbing in Times Square. One victim is dead, another is critically injured, and police fatally shot the suspect. I'm Sue Aller.
14: Flash flooding sends hikers in the Grand Canyon running for their lives. Julie Walker has details.
19: Jurors in the Lindsey Clancy trial have ended a third day of deliberating without a verdict. I'm Lisa Dwyer.
14: In business, Wall Street melted down over Sunday's U.S. attack against Iran, and the Army Secretary hands in his resignation. We'll explain. All ahead on America in the Morning. It's 7 past. After the Islamic Republic of Iran unsuccessfully targeted U.S. forces in Jordan and the United Arab Emirates, President Trump tells Fox News he would hit them hard in retaliation. John Stolness has more from Washington.
15: Iran admitted to targeting the two military bases and says it's in response for a U.S. attack on Iranian rocket launchers on Larak Island in the Strait of Hormuz. Oil prices rose 2.7% as a result. In the Oval Office, the president downplayed the threat posed by Iran.
20: They're a failed nation. They've got 350% inflation. They have no currency. They're not paying their soldiers. Their leaders are largely dead. Their Navy is gone. Their Air Force is gone. Their surveillance equipment is almost entirely gone. That doesn't mean we won't smack them.
15: The news comes as the Pentagon Secretary of the Army, Daniel Driscoll, resigned after repeated clashes with Defense Secretary Pete Hegseth over the secretary's handling of military promotions. A report in the Washington Post Sunday said top military officials warned Hegseth that a protracted military campaign against Iran would make the U.S. more vulnerable against other foreign threats as well as domestic ones. Trump said he's not concerned about that.
20: Well, number one, we have nothing else in mind. Number two, we're very respected. Nobody else would be crazy enough to do it. Number three, we have so much ammunition and munitions, as they like to call it, all over the world that we can always take from if we want. And this is a relatively little war for us. This is not a big war.
15: Republican Senator Susan Collins told WGME in Portland, Maine, that the president did not have a well-thought-out plan for dealing with Iran. Last week, the Trump administration announced a plan of economic sanctions against any entities that do business with Iran as a way to force them back to the negotiating table. Treasury Secretary Scott Bessent said the plan is working.
21: They're in shock at the state of their economy. And, you know, we're seeing gas lines. Could you imagine a country in the world with the third largest amount of energy resources has to import gasoline?
15: An AI-generated video was posted Sunday appearing to show the U.S. military had attacked Karg Island. The U.S. military has not attacked the island. John Stolness, Washington.
14: Two people, including a chiropractor from Texas, are confirmed dead, and the search continues in the Grand Canyon following flash flooding that came without warning. Correspondent Julie Walker reports on just how fast the situation can turn from peaceful hiking to a race for your life.
22: Dealing with areas that are in canyons, and when you get just stronger storms that come through and can drop heavy rainfall, that can very quickly create dangerous situations. We had, you know, a few storms go over the Grand Canyon and it created a saturated environment. And then just a stronger storm was able to create even more rainfall. So it just led to a more hazardous flash flooding.
23: Hiker Dan Evans was at Bright Angel Campground in the Grand Canyon Saturday when deadly flash floods from a monsoon hit.
24: And I could see about 5 to 6 inches of water flowing around my tent. The campsite just flooded. There was just nowhere for the water to go.
23: He and others began the dangerous hike out. Some were able to pack up. Others fled with the clothes on their backs.
24: I'm just keeping my eyes upstream, just praying that a wall of water isn't coming towards us. We had just seen everyone had just seen the videos of the Nepal floods.
23: Evan says as they were crossing a bridge, the Colorado River was raging beneath them.
24: The Colorado River was just a mass of logs, moving water. We saw a shelter flow down the river. I've never seen anything like it. It was just incredible. And yeah, crossing that bridge, there was also a fear for lightning. There was a lot of lightning at the time, and we're standing on a metal bridge going back and forth. Just everything about the situation was frightening. There was a literal cabin floating down the river.
23: Rangers had to evacuate hikers by helicopter.
24: It was like you see in the movies. She's like, are you ready to go? Are you okay? And they put her hand on my back and ran me over to the helicopter and threw me in there.
23: Rescuers are still searching for several missing hikers while confirming two deaths. I'm Julie Walker.
14: 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Construction resumes again on the White House ballroom. That and more when America in the Morning returns after these messages.
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14: Welcome back. You're with America in the Morning. A major storm headed for Texas. Here's AccuWeather.com meteorologist Matt Rindy.
27: Tropical storm Edward formed in the Gulf of America this past evening and continues on a path toward the coast. AccuWeather hurricane experts are saying it will strengthen during the morning before making landfall around the Texas and Louisiana border this afternoon. This could lead to wind gusts up to 60 miles per hour near the center of the system. Edward will also produce 1 to 2 inches along the Louisiana coast this morning, then intensify this afternoon into tonight as it moves inland. The heaviest area of rainfall will be 8 to 12 inches with an AccuWeather local storm max of 20 inches, and this could cause some significant flooding. The rest of the southeast will be largely dry, though some afternoon storms will form near the coast. Some heavier storms can form again in Florida. Areas away from the coast will be hot with highs well into the 90s and even a few 100s. Outside of Edward, it is going to remain hot with sunshine across the south central U.S. with plenty of sunshine. Heat will expand into the southern Great Lakes, into the Tennessee Valley and Middle Atlantic. Highs will move into the 90s. For the rest of the Great Lakes, it's going to be stormy again with some scattered afternoon thunderstorms through Wisconsin into Michigan, but heavier storms will develop from New York into Pennsylvania and then continue eastward into New Jersey, southward to Maryland, where there can be flash flooding, hail, and damaging winds. Scattered afternoon thunderstorms will also form over the southwest from Arizona into New Mexico and then northward through Wyoming into Idaho and Montana. Few more storms will extend eastward to South Dakota, Nebraska, and Iowa. That's the weather across America. Philadelphia, Pennsylvania will be hot with sunshine and a gusty afternoon thunderstorm with a high of 91. Portland, Oregon will be cooler with breaks of sunshine and a high of 71. That's the nation's weather. I'm AccuWeather.com meteorologist Matt Rindy.
14: 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There was chaos in the heart of Midtown Manhattan when a woman stabbed two people in Times Square before she lunged at officers, weapon in hand. Sue Aller reports from New York.
28: Five people were hospitalized, including two police officers. Police Commissioner Jessica Tisch says 49-year-old Pamela Cisneros of Queens allegedly stabbed a man who had just exited the subway. That man is in critical condition. She then moved up 7th Avenue and stabbed and killed a 32-year-old woman. Tisch says Cisneros ignored officers' commands to drop the knives.
29: During the encounter, she told the officers, quote, "I'm not dropping anything. I would rather kill both of you." She repeated, "I will kill you."
28: Officers used tasers, but they were ineffective. Two officers then opened fire, killing Cisneros. Tish says she had no arrest history, but did have documented mental health incidents with the NYPD in 2018 and 2019. Mayor Zoran Mamdani.
0: I want to thank the NYPD officers who stepped in and prevented a horrific attack from becoming even worse.
28: An internal investigation is underway, and officials say body camera footage will be released. In New York, I'm Sue Aller.
14: Construction on the White House ballroom can legally continue now after a split decision by the U.S. Supreme Court Monday. Correspondent Clayton Neville has a follow-up.
16: In a 5-4 ruling by the U.S. High Court, a lower court ruling that temporarily stopped construction of President Trump's White House ballroom is overturned, essentially allowing construction to continue. It's a temporary win for the president as the legal process continues to play out.
4: It's going to be the greatest of its kind anywhere that's ever been built, and it's something that presidents have wanted to be built for over 150 years.
16: He calls the East Room, where events are currently held at the White House, tiny, and touts the 90,000-square-foot project.
4: The military is being taken care of because of the military component for drones and for missiles and for bulletproof glass and for all of the things that you've needed. The military has wanted this done for 100 years.
16: The ruling found that the National Trust for Historic Preservation, which sued to block the ballroom's construction, didn't have legal standing to challenge the project. The actual legality of the project itself was not ruled on, and Chief Justice John Roberts dissented, arguing the construction is, quote, likely unlawful. The initial ruling by a federal judge in March ordered the construction to be stopped unless Congress approved the project, citing that no statute grants the president authority to move forward. I'm Clayton Neville.
14: 19 after. U.S. attacks on missile positions in Iran takes its toll on the stock market when America in the Morning continues after these messages.
7: My whole identity had been wrapped up in being a soldier. To have that so violently ripped from me when I was wounded, I was lost for a very long time. When Wounded Warrior Project came into my life, being around the other warriors, people that had similar experiences that I did, it was a game changer for me. Having King join the group, that was the beginning of a really good friendship.
8: It's a good time.
9: I first heard about Wounded Warrior Project through CQ. And at first I was kind of like, I don't know if I qualify. But having been a part of it, it's kind of taught me that it's not just the wounds that you can see, but it's those that you can't.
7: When you do something like a peer support group with Wounded Warrior Project and come together from different walks of life, man, the growth is incredible. 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
14: A jump in oil prices after renewed hostilities in the Iran war is pushing bond yields higher, and mortgage rates are following suit. The average rate on the 30-year fixed loan jumped 6 basis points Monday, 6.87%, according to Mortgage News Daily. That's the highest level since June 2025. It's now up 12 basis points since Thursday and has risen more than 30 basis points in the last 2 months. As noted by CNBC, this comes on top of higher home prices, which seem to now be accelerating in some parts of the country due to lean supply. Wall Street suffers on the last day of August, pulled down by the U.S. attack on a missile position in Iran and the Iranian response by attacking a U.S. base in Jordan. That caused the 10-year Treasury yield to hit 4.75%, its highest level since last September, and also caused a barrel of oil to surpass $90. There are also concerns that the Fed may have no choice but to increase interest rates at their next meeting this month. Today's the first day of trading for the month of September. Damian Troisi has details from Wall Street.
13: I'm Damian Troisi, and this is the AP Markets Report. Stocks fell on Wall Street Monday. The S&P 500 index fell 0.3%. The Dow fell 374 points, or 0.7%. The Nasdaq Composite fell 0.1%. Still, all three indexes closed with gains for the month of August. Rising oil prices weighed down the broader market. The price of oil jumped following the U.S. attack over the weekend on Iranian sites in the Strait of Hormuz. The war has curtailed traffic in the Strait of Hormuz, which accounts for about 20% of the world's oil shipments. Higher energy prices because of the war have fueled already stubbornly high inflation. Energy stocks did gain ground, including ExxonMobil and Chevron. Damian Troisi, New York.
14: USA Today is out with WalletHub's annual Best and Worst Places to Retire report. Well, Orlando, Florida tops the list, followed by Miami and then Tampa. The city cited for tax minimization and good opportunities for retirees to continue paid work for extra income. 24 after. Army Secretary resigns. Details when America in the Morning continues after these messages.
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0: It's 26 after. Welcome back. You're with America in the Morning. Army Secretary Dan Driscoll has submitted his resignation to President Trump after clashing with Defense Secretary Pete Hegseth. Fox News is reporting that Driscoll had raised concerns with the administration about the Army's transformation and readiness, including his belief that the President's Secretary of War had hindered those efforts, and that Driscoll brought up concerns with the administration surrounding Army readiness and Hegseth's blocking those efforts, specifically by firing the generals responsible for Army readiness. The resignation remains pending and has not been accepted by the White House. The jury continues its deliberations, and there is still no verdict in the Lindsey Clancy trial. Lisa Dwyer reports.
1: Jurors in the Lindsey Clancy trial have ended a third day of deliberating without a verdict on whether the Massachusetts woman is criminally responsible for killing her three children in 2023. Clancy, a former nurse, does not deny strangling her children, but claims postpartum psychosis led to her actions. Prosecutors argue she knew what she was doing. The jury could find her guilty of murder or manslaughter, or acquit her if they believe psychiatric problems were to blame.
2: I think it's the social implications of it. I think it's the strikes a chord with many, many people. It strikes a chord with I think, obviously, women, because it's atrocious.
1: Her sentence could range from life in prison to confinement in a mental health facility. I'm Lisa Dwyer.
0: America in the Morning for Tuesday, September 1st, 2026 is produced by Jeff McKay. I'm John Trout. This is Westwood One.
3: From the WHPL newsroom, here's the latest. I'm Stace Keen. There'll be some new faces as the kids head back to school today in Sheboygan. SASD says there's nearly 50 new teachers that are working throughout the district. Students in Sheboygan, Sheboygan Falls, Plymouth, Random Lake, Elkhart Lake, Glenbeulah, Howards Grove, Kohler, Cedar Grove, Belgium, all heading back to classes today. Officials are reminding you slow down in those school zones and never pass a school bus that's stopped with the arm extended and those flashing lights going. Acuity Insurance CEO Melissa Winter has been named the 2026 Woman Executive of the Year at BizTime Media's upcoming Women in Business Symposium. The Winter began her career as a claims representative with the company. She worked her way to the top spot over the last 38 years with the company. Fond du Lac County Sheriff's officials are providing an update on their investigation into a case that's been making headlines across the country. WHBL's Kevin Zimmerman has the latest.
4: Fond du Lac County Sheriff's officials say that their investigation into skulls and other human skeletal remains have determined that many of those remains are likely of ancient Native American origin. However, specialized forensic lab tests are still required on some of them in order to determine whether they are modern or not. The investigation resulted from a case against 47-year-old Benjamin C. Larson of Fond du Lac, who is accused of stalking and causing emotional distress to a victim beginning in 2013. A further look into Larson's residence revealed those bones, along with material suggesting an unusual interest into past high-profile serial killer cases. Information initially came from Larson's counselor, who knew the victim, who was herself a colleague in the mental health field. Larson is being held in the Fond du Lac County Jail, awaiting an initial appearance in Fond du Lac County Circuit Court on three counts of receiving stolen property and one count of felony bail jumping. The investigation remains active and ongoing. Kevin Zimmerman, WHBL News.
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6: It'll be a scorcher today as the kids head back to school. For today, mostly sunny, hot, humid, high near 90. Tonight, mostly cloudy, chance of showers and thunderstorms, low 70. Tomorrow, chance of morning showers and storms, otherwise mostly cloudy and a high near 85. From Fox 11, your station for severe weather coverage, I'm meteorologist Pete Petoniak for 1330 and 101.5 WHBL.
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0: This is America in the Morning from Westwood One. Coming up this half hour,
12: the state of Texas preparing for impact.
13: The most intense rainfall.
12: I'm Clayton Neville.
14: Pay, but also changes to special education, the sticking points and contract docs for public school teachers in Seattle. I'm Rich Johnson.
15: President Trump continues teasing another White House run. Sagar Meghani, Washington.
16: A 17-year-old girl from North Carolina has been charged for allegedly aiding and abetting a shooting at a San Diego mosque.
17: That person is guilty of the crime.
16: I'm Jennifer King.
18: Citizens strike out against flock cameras. I'm the new old tech guy, Chuck Palm.
19: Dale Sanders has reclaimed his record as the oldest hiker to complete the Appalachian Trail. I'm Lisa Dwyer.
0: Back after these messages.
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24: 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He shares a common misconception that people think their estate plan is their succession plan.
25: The estate plan only happens when you're dead, and that's really not helpful. The estate plan is one of the pieces of a transition plan. It's an important piece, and in many respects, it's critical. But it is not the transition plan because, again, it only kicks in when you've croaked. A lot of people think, well, I'm just leaving the farm to my son, and it's in my trust, and it's good. Son will get the farm when I die. What if you live until you're 95? What does that mean for your son? Your son is looking for certainty and wants to make his own mark, right? And that can't happen until you're dead. Presumably your son doesn't want you to die too soon. So there's got to be something else there as part of this. The estate plan is not the plan. That is not the plan to transition the farm.
0: 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Storm watch along the Texas coast. Here's AccuWeather.com meteorologist Matt Rendy.
26: Tropical storm Edward formed in the Gulf of America this past evening, and then it continues on a path toward the coast near Texas and Louisiana. AccuWeather hurricane experts are saying it will strengthen during the morning before making landfall around the Texas-Louisiana border early this afternoon. Edward will produce 1 to 2 inches along the Louisiana coast this morning and then intensify this afternoon into tonight as it moves inland. The heaviest area of rain will be 8 to 12 inches with an AccuWeather local storm max of 20 inches in eastern Texas. This could cause significant flooding. And as the storm makes landfall, there could also be wind gusts up to 60 miles per hour near the center of the storm. The rest of the southeast will be largely dry with some afternoon thunderstorms forming near the coast, maybe some heavier storms again in Florida. And areas away from the coast will be hot with highs well into the 90s and even a few 100s. Outside of Edward, it is also going to remain hot with sunshine in the south central U.S. and that heat and sun will also expand through the southern Great Lakes into the Tennessee Valley and middle Atlantic. Highs again well into the 90s with several 100s. And then farther west, we'll have scattered afternoon thunderstorms forming over the southwest from Arizona to New Mexico and then northward to Wyoming into Montana and Idaho. A few of the storms will also extend eastward into South Dakota, Nebraska, and Iowa. Meanwhile, the west will be largely dry today, though we do have a storm moving onshore late with some showers forming along the coast in the northwest, and then a steadier rain will develop on the northwest coast tonight. For the Great Lakes, we'll have some stormy weather with some scattered afternoon thunderstorms in Wisconsin and Michigan, and then heavier storms from New York into Pennsylvania southward to Maryland. That's the nation's weather. I'm AccuWeather.com meteorologist Matt Rindy.
0: 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Far from a Category 5 hurricane, but it will have destructive power. Texas is bracing for a tropical storm as it churns toward the state's Gulf Coast. Flash flooding and high winds remain a threat. With the latest from the Lone Star State, here's Clayton Neville.
1: The National Weather Service has issued a tropical storm and flood warning for the Houston and Galveston areas as Texas prepares for impact.
2: Landfall is expected Tuesday afternoon near Chambers and Jefferson counties. At the time of landfall, we expect 60-mile-per-hour winds, and we expect a storm surge of 2 to 4 feet in Chambers and Jefferson counties.
1: Texas Governor Greg Abbott says that the state's coordinating with emergency responders and with electric

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0: It's 5 till. America in the Morning continues. 30 years after the murder of Tupac Shakur, justice was served in a Las Vegas courtroom. The jury in the case of the drive-by murder of the famous rapper found Dwayne Davis guilty. Jurors deliberated for less than 3 hours before finding him guilty of murder with the use of a deadly weapon with the intent to promote, further, or assist a criminal gang. Prosecutors say Davis did not fire the gun that killed Shakur in the drive-by shooting near the Vegas Strip September 7th, 1996, but alleged the longtime leader of a Los Angeles street gang gave the order to gun down Shakur. The 63-year-old faces a possible maximum sentence of life in prison. His taking a knee may have cost him his career, but the activism surrounding Colin Kaepernick continues. Correspondent Ed Donahue reports.
1: A decade after Colin Kaepernick took a knee that led to his exile, the ripple effects continue. The San Francisco 49ers quarterback did not stand during the national anthem before a preseason game in 2016 over racial injustice and police brutality.
2: He's exercising his constitutional right to make a statement.
3: They like it when people actually stand for the American flag.
1: Kaepernick huddled with noted sociologist and then 49ers advisor Harry Edwards in the aftermath.
4: And I told him at the time that we talked, I said, you know, this is going to become a major issue because unlike Ariana Smith, who was a woman in a misogynistic society, you are a black male and seen as a greater threat because of the centrality of male activities and male sports. And so there's no way that there's not going to be a price to pay.
1: Kaepernick is biracial. Even as football opportunities dried up, he doubled down on his activism. It wasn't until 2020, after George Floyd was killed in Minnesota, that NFL Commissioner Roger Goodell acknowledged the league misstepped by not listening to players like Colin Kaepernick. I'm Ed Donahue.
0: An Appalachian Trail record holder has done it again. Lisa Dwyer reports on a hiker who has reclaimed his place in the record books.
5: Dell Sanders, who goes by the nickname Graybeard, has reclaimed his record as the oldest hiker to complete the Appalachian Trail. Sanders started last September 6th in West Virginia, hiking the nearly 2,200-mile trail in out-of-order sections with breaks in between, finishing atop Mount Katahdin in Maine. Sanders first set the record in 2017 at age 82. 4 years later, 83-year-old MJ Eberhardt took the title. But within months, Sanders announced his plan for a comeback. By his count, he fell 71 times along the way, including just 200 yards from the finish, finishing at the age of 91. I'm Lisa Dwyer.
0: America in the Morning for Tuesday, September 1st, 2026 is produced by Jeff McKay. I'm John Trout. This is Westwood One.
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9: Financial violence. I'm Dave Anthony, Fox News. That's what Treasury Secretary Scott Bessent warns Iran is facing with strong U.S. sanctions hitting an already hurting economy. And at the same time,
10: President Trump is reportedly now considering limited strikes to stop Iran from targeting ships in the Strait of Hormuz. The Trump administration is also exploring further action to prevent Iran from rebuilding its radar and missile systems. The potential move comes after the U.S. and Tehran exchanged strikes over the weekend, marking the first known strikes against the regime since July.
9: That's Fox's Ashley Strohmeyer. There's a leadership change in the military. Army Secretary Dan Driscoll resigns, and Fox's Jennifer Griffin reports from the Pentagon.
11: Secretary Driscoll, who's a close ally of Vice President Vance, has been butting heads with Secretary Hegseth for months now. In fact, he had disagreed with Secretary Hegseth's decision to fire many of the Army's top generals, top leaders, leading to a bit of a brain drain in the Army.
9: The polls are just opening now on primary day in Massachusetts. Among the contests, Democratic Congressman Seth Moulton challenging Senator Ed Markey. Also in Massachusetts, Lindsey Clancy's jury will deliberate a fourth day at her murder trial for killing her three children. She's using an insanity defense, citing postpartum psychosis. Fox's Nate Foy's outside the court in Plymouth.
12: The judge told the jury they can consider if prescription drugs impaired Clancy during the killings. The jury's one and only note so far involved reviewing her prescription pills. In the 4 months leading up to the killings, Clancy received 32 prescriptions and 13 psychiatric drugs.
9: There was a verdict in Las Vegas in the trial over the killing of rapper Tupac Shakur in 1996.
13: We, the jury in the above entitled case, find the defendant Dwayne Keith Davis as follows. Count one, murder with use of a deadly weapon. Guilty of first degree murder with use of a deadly weapon.
9: They deliberated less than 3 hours before convicting Davis, who did not shoot Shakur, but provided the gun after his nephew got in a fight with the rapper's entourage. America's listening to Fox.
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9: A win for President Trump at the Supreme Court, allowing White House ballroom construction to continue.
17: Lower courts have found the project is likely illegal without approval from Congress, but an order from the U.S. Supreme Court says the group challenging the project, the National Trust for Historic Preservation, likely does not have the right to sue. Four justices, including Chief Justice John Roberts, joined a dissent, arguing demolition of the building's east wing and construction of a new ballroom is likely unlawful. At the White House, Jared Halpern, Fox News.
9: There is a new crackdown on commercial trucking.
18: An emergency executive shutdown of 110 driving schools.
9: Transportation Secretary Sean Duffy says they account for thousands of violations, giving out licenses to drivers who don't understand English. Following accidents, some of them deadly, with drivers in the U.S. illegally or given licenses unlawfully. Two trucks full of beer have been stolen in California after shipments were picked up but not delivered.
19: Police say beer bandits made off with thousands of cans of Pabst Blue Ribbon beer worth a total of $70,000 in two separate heists from a Southern California warehouse on the same day 2 weeks ago. Pabst is offering a reward and telling the thief, "We don't fault you for wanting to brag to your friends how much PBR you have. We just wish you obtained it the honorable way." Tom Rigotti, Fox News.
9: On Wall Street, a sell-off is brewing to start September. Dow and NASDAQ futures both down about 300 points after both had gains in August. In baseball, a power surge.
20: That's hammered. Alex Bregman, third of the night.
9: Alex Bregman hit three of the Cubs' nine home runs on Marquee Sports Network, just one shy of the Major League team record 10 homers in a game. Chicago crushed the Milwaukee Brewers, who have the best record in the majors, 17-3. I'm Dave Anthony, and this is Fox News.
6: From the WHBL Newsroom, here's the latest. I'm Stace Keen. Acuity Insurance CEO Melissa Winner has been named the 2026 Woman Executive of the Year at BizTime Media's upcoming Women in Business Symposium. Winner began at the company as a claims rep, working her way to the top spot over the last 38 years with the company.
2: There'll be some new faces as the kids head back to school in Sheboygan today. SASD says there are nearly 50 new teachers that are working throughout the district. Students in Sheboygan, Sheboygan Falls, Plymouth, Random Lake, Elkhart Lake, Limbula, Howards Grove, Kohler, and Cedar Grove, Belgium will all head back to class today. Officials are reminding drivers to slow down in those school zones and never pass a bus that stopped with the arm extended and the lights flashing. Fond du Lac County Sheriff's officials are providing an update into their investigation into skeletal remains that were found at a home in Fond du Lac. Police say the investigation started as a stalking case involving 47-year-old Benjamin Larson, who was accused of stalking and causing emotional distress to a victim beginning all the way back to 2013. When investigators searched Larson's home, they found human skulls and other skeletal remains, along with materials related to high-profile serial killer cases. A forensic anthropologist has examined the remains and says many of those appear to be ancient Native American in origin. Some of the remains, however, still need to have additional testing done to determine where they came from. Larson is currently being held in the Fond du Lac County Jail. He's due back in court tomorrow. Well, first it was Sheboygan officials choosing to break the contract with Flock Safety and cover the license plate reading cameras. Now another community is doing the same thing. Correspondent Carl Cooley explains.
21: The City of Chautauqua's Common Council voted Friday to cover up and block the two Flock cameras in the city and break the three-year contract with the company. The cameras were a point of contention for residents concerned about privacy and mass surveillance. The mayor, the city council, and the city's police chief, who purchased the devices without knowledge or approval from the city council. The blowback to the cameras culminated in threats against city officials, leading to the city deactivating its social media pages earlier this month. I'm Carl Cooley for Wisconsin Radio Network.
2: In the neighboring city of Rice Lake, police say one Flock camera was damaged in an arson attack over the weekend. There have been no suspects arrested. And goose hunters are headed back into the field today. More on that with correspondent Sean Maloney.
22: The state's statewide early Canada goose hunt season runs through September 15th. According to the Wisconsin Department of Natural Resources, hunters may harvest up to 5 Canada geese per day during the early season. The regular goose season opens September 16th in the northern and southern goose zones. Hunters are reminded to carry their licenses, permits, HIP registration, and required stamps while afield. Sean Maloney, Wisconsin Radio Network.
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23: It'll be a scorcher today as the kids head back to school. For today, mostly sunny, hot, humid, high near 90. Tonight, mostly cloudy, chance of showers and thunderstorms, low 70. Tomorrow, chance of morning showers and storms, otherwise mostly cloudy and a high near 85. From Fox 11, your station for severe weather coverage, I'm meteorologist Pete Petoniak for 1330 and 101.5 WHBL.
24: Good morning, we'll look at sports. I'm John Hensler. Brewers and Cubs opening a 4-game set at Wrigley on Monday. Brewers enter the night with an 8-game division lead in the NL Central. Kyle Harrison going last night just did not have it on Monday. The wind was blowing out. Harrison had 2-up, 2-down in the first inning. After that, though, 4 consecutive hits, including a couple of home runs. That set the tone for the night. Cubs put 4 on the board in that first inning. Eventually, they would hit 9 home runs on the night. 17 runs, 20 hits, and Andrew Vaughn would pitch a couple of innings before this one was done. Only silver lining of the night came in the seventh inning. Cooper Pratt got the Brewers on the board in his Wrigley debut, a 2-run shot.
25: Pratt sends one deep to left field. This is up and gone. Cooper Pratt with a Wrigley Field home run.
24: Brian Anderson on the call on Brewer TV. Multi-hit night for Cooper Pratt. Brewers end up falling by a 17-3 final. The division lead is still 7 games entering play tonight. Game 2 of the 4-game set will be Robert Gasser matching up against Malcolm Boyd, another 6:40 first pitch tonight. In the NFL, a day after roster cutdown day, it was practice squad day around the league on Monday. Packers add 13 to their practice squad, including rookie cornerback Damani Jones, linebacker Christian Welch, and running back Pierre Strong Jr. Kind of a pseudo bye week this week before the opener September 13th in Minnesota. Head coach Matt LaFleur, after Friday's preseason win, talked about how they're going to treat this week.
26: Yeah, well, we'll as we get into next week, I want to say we're going to practice Tuesday, Wednesday, Thursday, and that will give us an opportunity to kind of give the guys a feel of in-season schedule. So, you know, and then we'll cut them loose for 3 days, then we come back, and, you know, it's on to Minnesota.
24: The Packers are currently 1-point underdogs for that opening matchup in Minnesota on Sunday, September 13th at 3:25 kickoff. GM Brian Gutekunst is scheduled to meet with the media later this morning. I'm John Hensler, 1330 and 101.5 WHBL.
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0: that I would be young. Good morning and welcome to Sheboygan's Morning News with Steve and Shannon on this Tuesday.
1: Happy first day of school.
0: Happy first day of school to you as well. I know you're kind of dealing with the repercussions of that this morning.
1: Yeah, my daughter is freaking out because she's so nervous.
0: You know, and I think that is just a very common thing.
1: Yeah, it is.
0: I think when I was getting ready for the first day of school, I was like that too. I don't think I slept much the night before.
1: Yeah, I don't think she did either because she was texting me at like 5 o'clock.
0: And that's late?
1: For her? No, that's early.
0: That's early for
1: that's
0: her?
1: Super early. For us, it's late, but for her, it's early.
0: Well, she was freaking out all day yesterday?
1: Yeah, pretty much since Sunday.
0: Yeah. Yeah, well, what's the weather look like for her first day of school?
1: Well, it's currently 77 degrees already, and today is going to be mostly sunny, hot, and humid, with a high near 90. Tonight, mostly cloudy, chance of showers and thunderstorms, and a low near 70. Tomorrow, chance of morning showers and storms, mostly cloudy, and a high near 85. Thursday, partly sunny, chance of showers and thunderstorms, high near 80. And Friday, morning showers and thunderstorms, partly sunny, and a high near 83. Yesterday's high was 90, and yesterday it was so hot. It was so hot.
0: It was very humid.
1: The humidity, yeah.
0: And it's very humid out there
1: right
0: this
1: now.
0: Morning.
1: Yes.
0: We got a text message, and I wanted to read this because it's a good reminder. It was actually to John, but it was, today is the first day of school for the 2026-27 school year. Could you please give a gentle reminder to be extra careful driving today and be alert for school buses, especially when they have their flashing red lights on to stop? Thank you, a school bus driver.
1: Yes, that and kids walking. Because kids will come out between cars, parked cars on the road. You got to be watchful.
0: Definitely be defensive driving. Slow down a little bit. Like Shannon said, you never know when they're gonna pop out from behind a vehicle or whatever. So, and again, a lot of these kids are younger and they're excited to be going to school and they're not thinking about traffic. That's where it comes to adults.
1: Mm-hmm. Correct.
0: To where we gotta. Now, you can't make this stuff up, and you know we love Bree Tennis, right?
1: Mm-hmm.
0: But check out this headline. Burnout from school is setting in. Burnout from school is setting in.
1: What does that mean?
0: I don't know, but how is burnout setting in if they just started within the last couple of days or the last week?
1: Probably because they're used to just laying around all day and now they have to get back on the...
0: Yeah. Well, today being the first day of September, she says, for many students who went back to school last month, the school honeymoon is over. Bree Tennis has more with what parents can expect.
2: Teachers say the excitement of the new school year typically wears off 2 to 3 weeks into the academic year. Week one is the honeymoon phase, week two, homework, and by week six, the first wave of exams and projects. Experts say somewhere between week three and six, burnout and exhaustion typically sets in, and parents have to deal with alarm battles, meltdowns, and resistance. So be ready. It's coming. I'm Bree Tennis.
1: That is true, because like I said, my daughter was up super early today, but in a couple weeks, she'll be having a hard time getting up for her alarm. And that's when I start calling her and texting her from here, which is where she's fortunate that I get up so early, because I can wake her up.
0: Yeah, you can make sure she's awake all the time. I just love how it was written, though, for students who went back to school last month. That could have been yesterday.
1: Very true.
0: Yeah, yesterday was technically last month. So, yeah, it could have been any day. But, yeah, it takes kids a while to get into their routines, that's for sure.
1: Mm-hmm. Especially when they're used to doing nothing for so long. What seems so long you know, when you're that young. But to me, the summer went like, you know, a snap of your fingers.
0: Exactly. For them, yeah, it probably went. It for me, it went so quick. I can't even believe we're in September already. You're listening to Sheboygan's Morning News with Steve and Shannon. Time is 6:20. Business news coming up next.
3: I'm Nicole Murray with Your Money Now. NVIDIA has invested $3.5 billion in convertible bonds issued by MediaTek. CNBC reports that the two companies will work on integrating NVIDIA technology with MediaTek's custom AI chip business, as well as other areas such as PCs and cars. MediaTek, which is the main rival to Qualcomm, has looked to diversify its business into data centers. Treasury yields increased this morning as renewed tensions in the Middle East drove global government borrowing costs higher. The 10-year Treasury note yield rose more than 2 basis points to 4.784%, the highest since January of 2025. Venezuela interim authorities have granted U.S.-backed North American Blue Energy Partners 100-year concessions for 17 oil fields with proven reserves of about 65 billion barrels. That's according to the White House. The U.S. has about 46 billion barrels in proven oil reserves. Futures are lower this morning. That's Your Money Now.
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0: Welcome back to Sheboygan's Morning News with Steve and Shannon. Time is 6:25 on this Tuesday. So we got an update to this. Fond du Lac County Sheriff has updated the investigation into the stalking and skeletal remains case. Shannon, remember we talked about this last week?
1: Yes, it's a very interesting case.
0: Yes. So the Fond du Lac County Sheriff's Office say their investigation into the skulls and other human skeletal remains have determined many of these remains are likely of ancient Native American origin. However, specialized forensic lab tests are still required on some of them in order to determine whether they are modern or not. So supposedly they're ancient remains thus far. The investigation resulted from a case against 47-year-old Benjamin C. Larson of Fond du Lac, who was accused of stalking and causing emotional distress to a victim beginning in 2013. A further look into Larson's residence revealed those bones, along with materials suggesting an unusual interest into past high-profile serial killer cases. Information initially came from Larson's counselor, who knew the victim, who was herself a colleague in the mental health field. Larson is being held in the Fond du Lac County Jail awaiting an initial appearance on three counts of receiving stolen property and one count of felony bail jumping. The investigation remains active and ongoing. So right now it sounds like they're thinking they're old ancient skulls and he didn't kill anybody.
1: So,
0: but there's some that they got to test yet because they don't know. They could still be modern.
1: But he's obsessed with serial killers?
0: Yeah, it's got my radar going.
1: That's a little weird. Yeah, where do you even get ancient skulls?
0: I don't know if he dug up a found an old Native American burial place or what. I've never been into collecting skulls.
1: Really?
0: No.
1: Me either. But
0: not really something I do.
1: Yeah, I don't know. It's kind of weird to be obsessed with serial killers, and then a bunch of skulls are found, and
0: then everybody goes, well, nothing to see here.
1: Yeah, it is. I don't know. I guess I'll wait till the testing is done on the other ones to make sure there's no modern skull.
0: Well, and that's just it. This guy is not out of the woods yet. Let's put it that way. Because first of all, if this guy isn't a serial killer, he certainly has a fascination with them
1: and could potentially become one.
0: And isn't that usually how it works? Aren't these serial killers usually fascinated with other serial killers?
1: Yes. Yeah, and they're usually fascinated with hurting animals.
0: Yeah. Starts with animals and slowly works its way into humans.
1: Then maybe he skipped animals and went straight to ancient skulls.
0: I don't know, but we'll see what transpires with this. I'm certainly not ready to say nothing to see here.
1: Oh, me either.
0: Yeah.
1: No way.
0: I don't think so. So
1: I wouldn't want to be his neighbor.
0: No.
1: Because even if there's nothing to see, there's something to see.
0: Well, can you imagine being the neighbors and all of a sudden you're there? Oh, what's this guy's name? Eric?
1: I don't know.
0: Benjamin. Hey, what's going on at Ben's house? Well, the mortician is over there and they keep bringing out bodies.
1: But they're old, ancient bodies.
0: But they're ancient Native American bodies, and I'm sure the neighbors are like, yeah, but I don't want those bodies to be my bodies. So,
1: yeah,
0: the investigation is still ongoing, so we'll see how this one pans out. You're listening to Sheboygan's Morning News with Steve and Shannon. Time is 6:30. Bottom of the hour news coming up next.
2: We'll be right back. News. I'm Gianna Gelosi. While President Trump threatens Iran with more military strikes, Treasury Secretary Scott Bessent says he's ready to hit the regime's bank account.
3: The administration pointing to sanctions as a broader strategy to squeeze Iran economically. Iran's currency plunged to a record low in August, while annual inflation reached 66% in July.
2: That's Fox's Alex Hogan. A Vegas jury found Dwayne Kibidi Davis guilty of the 1996 murder of rapper Tupac Shakur.
4: After less than 3 hours of deliberations, a jury finding Dwayne Davis
5: guilty of first-degree murder with use of a deadly weapon.
4: Prosecutors say Davis, a former leader of the Compton Crips gang, orchestrated the 1996 fatal drive-by shooting of Tupac in Las Vegas after a fight involving the rapper's entourage and Davis's nephew.
2: It's Fox's Kristen Goodwin reporting. 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
6: From the WHBL newsroom, here's the latest. I'm Stace Keen. There'll be some new faces as the kids head back to school today in Sheboygan. SASD says there's nearly 50 new teachers that are working throughout the district. Students in Sheboygan, Sheboygan Falls, Plymouth, Random Lake, Elkhart Lake, Glenbeulah, Howards Grove, Kohler, Cedar Grove, Belgium, all heading back to classes today. Officials are reminding you, slow down in those school zones and never pass the school bus that's stopped with the arm extended and those flashing lights going. Acuity Insurance CEO Melissa Winner has been named the 2026 Woman Executive of the Year at BizTime Media's upcoming Women in Business Symposium. Winner began her career as a claims representative with the company. She worked her way to the top spot over the last 38 years with the company. Fond du Lac County Sheriff's officials are providing an update on their investigation into a case that's been making headlines across the country. WHBL's Kevin Zimmerman has the latest.
7: Fond du Lac County Sheriff's officials say that their investigation into skulls and other human skeletal remains have determined that many of those remains are likely of ancient Native American origin. However, specialized forensic lab tests are still required on some of them in order to determine whether they are modern or not. The investigation resulted from a case against 47-year-old Benjamin C. Larson of Fond du Lac, who was accused of stalking and causing emotional distress to a victim beginning in 2013. A further look into Larson's residence revealed those bones, along with materials suggesting an unusual interest into past high-profile serial killer cases. Information initially came from Larson's counselor, who knew the victim, who was herself a colleague in the mental health field. Larson is being held in the Fond du Lac County Jail, awaiting an initial appearance in Fond du Lac County Circuit Court on three counts of receiving stolen property and one count of felony bail jumping. The investigation remains active and ongoing. Kevin Zimmerman, WHBL News.
6: Employment service wait times may be decreasing for Wisconsinites with disabilities. More now from correspondent Sean Maloney.
8: A new round of federal funding could help clear a long wait list. Democratic Governor Tony Evers says funding from the U.S. Department of Education will allow the Department of Workforce Development's Division of Vocational Rehabilitation to serve all eligible participants through at least 2027 without restarting a waitlist. The program helps people with disabilities prepare for and find work. About 7,600 people were on the waitlist earlier this year after demand outpaced available funding. State officials say the new federal money will help remove barriers to employment with a goal of eliminating the waitlist entirely by June of next year. Sean Maloney, Wisconsin Radio Network.
6: First, it was Sheboygan officials choosing to break the contract with Flock Safety and cover those license plate reading cameras. But now the city of Chautauqua Common Council has also voted to cover up their Flock cameras, breaking the city's three-year contract with the company. Those cameras were a point of contention for residents concerned about privacy and mass surveillance. For more on these and other stories, visit us online at WHBL.com or download the WHBL mobile app.
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10: It'll be a scorcher today as the kids head back to school. For today, mostly sunny, hot, humid, high near 90. Tonight, mostly cloudy, chance of showers and thunderstorms, low 70. Tomorrow, chance of morning showers and storms, otherwise mostly cloudy and a high near 85. From Fox 11, your station for severe weather coverage, I'm meteorologist Pete Petoniak for 1330 and 101.5 WHBL.
11: With your connection to agriculture, I'm Joanna Guza. So far, the United States has experienced 47 outbreaks of the New World screwworm. Now, USDA has put in a three-phase protocol to help protect from live cattle coming from Mexico.
12: The first step occurs at the export gathering centers or the farms of origin. And at that farm, within 30 days, an accredited veterinarian is authorized to do an inspection of the animals to ensure that they are not showing any signs of any kind of disease, but also specifically New World screwworm infestation. And then within about 7 to 14 days prior to moving from that export gathering center, the animals receive a tick treatment, and 3 to 5 days before movement, they receive treatment with a product that actually treats and prevents New World screwworm, so that they've had a treatment already. At that point, they have an international health certificate that is signed so that they can move into the second stage.
11: Now, Alan explains the second phase.
12: Still inside of Mexico, the pre-export facility, or PIF. And the PIF, actually, for this port, is just on the other side of this wall. At the pre-export inspection, they arrive within 24 hours of when they would be crossing the border. And at that point, an official veterinarian from the Mexican Department of Agriculture does a second inspection of the animals to make sure that they're showing no signs of New World screwworm infestation. And then they also share some information, especially with animal identification, because every animal that's coming across the border has to meet official identification requirements so they could be traced back to that farm of origin.
11: Now, Alan discusses the final stage within the three-stage New World screwworm protection protocol.
12: At that facility, the first thing is that going from the PIF to the APHIS inspection facility, the animals move past detector dog teams, where they are scenting the animals to see if there is any suspicion of wounds and or larvae for New World screwworm, where if they were to detect one, they give their handlers a signal so that we can immediately stop operations and evaluate the animal. They go through an inspection by an APHIS veterinarian or animal health technician as sort of a third and final physical review of the animal to ensure they have no New World screwworm infestation. We also do check that their official identification is in place and readable in an electronic format so that we can do a trace back if and as necessary. They swim through a vat of a treatment for New World screwworm and or any other kind of critter that might be hanging out on their hide. They dry and then they are moved into the United States.
11: And that's your connection to agriculture. I'm Joanna Guza.
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4: Welcome back to Sheboygan's Morning News with Steve and Shannon. Do you have any stories you want to do?
5: Yeah, I do, but first... Throughout that whole break, I was getting, my daughter's just about to get on the bus, and so I had my husband taking a picture of her because I'm not there to do it, and now she's not liking the picture, and I don't know if I can post the picture, and I have no internet, and I don't know what's going on. So much drama.
4: Yeah, you got a little drama going on at home with the first day of school going on.
5: Well, normally I take a picture of her every year on the first day of school. And even when I had heart surgery, my other daughter did it for me. So this is the first time I wasn't there to do it, except for when I had surgery. So usually I make sure she likes the picture. But we'll see, because I'm probably going to post it, because I think she looks adorable.
4: I think she looks cute, too, so.
5: She's so nervous. It's crazy.
4: It really is. Do you have any stories you wanted to get to, or should I get to... I got 10 subtle signs you might be in love with a person with a narcissistic victim complex.
5: Okay, we'll do that.
4: You want to do that?
5: Okay. I'm good.
4: This is according to Your Tango. Mariliza Reyes is the author of this one. It says, when you love someone and are invested in them, you don't just walk away. Regardless of what others may think, you won't give up that easily. Unfortunately, this makes you susceptible to manipulation tactics from a narcissist.
5: Okay.
4: Sign someone with a narcissistic victim complex. This is where they go out of their way to blame others to gain sympathy. According to research. You ready?
5: Mm-hmm.
4: Number one, they keep score of everything people have done for them.
5: Keep score. So they're keeping track of everything anybody ever did for them.
4: Yes.
5: Okay.
4: It says a partnership should be equal and neither partner should hold their sacrifices over the other person's head.
5: Yeah. I agree with that.
4: Yeah, so do I. Number two, they need you to recognize that they were wronged in some way. It says, narcissists don't just struggle to let bygones be bygones because they need to be a victim. They demand that others recognize they were wronged.
5: Yeah, I hate people that always have to be the victim.
4: Yeah, we know a few.
5: Yes, we do.
4: Number three, they view ordinary criticism as unfair treatment.
5: Okay.

0: isn't this like what a narcissist is, though? Like, well, all of this, like the definition.
1: To a large extent, it is. It says narcissistic people hate criticism. Any comment or cause for concern is an attack on their ego, and they're quick to see it as unfair. At heart, narcissists are hypocrites, and even if you love them, it doesn't make this behavior any less toxic.
0: Okay. Gotcha.
1: Number four, they can't admit they contributed to the problem.
0: I know a lot of people like that.
1: Yeah, and where it was always somebody else's fault?
0: Yes. Yep.
1: Yeah. It says, for narcissists, they can never admit they contributed to a problem. These folks project their issues onto others because they can't see their own problematic behavior for what it is. They point the finger at everyone else.
0: Mm-hmm.
1: That sounds about right.
0: Yep. That's also the definition of a narcissist.
1: Yeah. Number five. They believe they deserve special consideration.
0: Yeah, there's people like that, too, where they just think that they're something special and they deserve better than everyone else. For no reason.
1: I hear you. Well, average people use resources available. Narcissists would rather stagnate than grow. They're quick to act entitled, and they're guaranteed special treatment despite being just like everybody else.
0: Mm-hmm. Yep.
1: Number six, they see every boundary as an example of cruelty.
0: That's deep.
1: Yeah, it says when you're in love with a narcissist, constantly in victim mentality, you may set boundaries, but a narcissist will see this as disrespectful to them. Setting boundaries feels like a sign of rejection, and despite your reassurances, they think it is an attack. Number eight, they can't stand when someone else receives sympathy or attention. This one I know a lot of people.
0: I don't really know any really like that, where they don't like people to receive attention.
1: Yeah, they don't want anybody else to receive.
0: Oh, to steal their thunder?
1: Right.
0: Yeah. Oh, yeah.
1: You know the type that has to walk into a room and make sure they're the loudest person in the room so everybody knows they're there?
0: Yep.
1: Yeah. Number eight, they can't accept what they did wrong.
0: Because they don't believe they did anything wrong.
1: Right.
0: Yeah. That's a narcissist. That's exactly what a narcissist is. I mean, let's look up the definition.
1: Yeah. It says it doesn't matter how much you beg them to change, because narcissists don't. They can't recognize their actions were wrong and will never own up to them.
0: Yeah.
1: That's one of the big things about life. You got to learn when you're wrong, admit it, and move on.
0: Mm-hmm.
1: Number nine. This won't surprise you. They hold grudges, Shannon.
0: Yeah, I would say, yeah. That's also in the definition.
1: Yeah, there's nothing good about holding a grudge, especially in a relationship. But for narcissists with chronic victimhood tendencies, they don't forgive. You could write them a 10-page apology, completely taking the blame, and it still would never be enough. Kind of like one of those things like you make a mistake and then 5 years later you get reminded of it.
0: Oh, a lot of people do that.
1: Yeah.
0: You don't forget stuff. I do that. I don't forget stuff that happened years ago.
1: And number 10. They overlook your suffering. Narcissistic people are quick to overlook another person's suffering, even if it's their romantic partner. They have no compassion for others, and it's hard for them to understand another person's perspective or pain.
0: You know why? Because narcissists are selfish.
1: Yes.
0: And that's the definition of selfish.
1: And that's part of the definition. So there you go. There's your 11 signs, or pardon me, 10 subtle signs you might be in love with a narcissistic victimhood personality.
0: Why are you talking so slow?
1: Well, it's because it's narcissistic victim complex, Shannon, and I had to make sure I got the terminology right, because it's not something I was familiar with prior to this morning. But then,
0: well, now you are.
1: But then I read this, and now I feel like I'm
0: educated.
1: I know narcissistic victim complex now. Time is 6:50. Business news is next.
2: I'm Nicole Murray with Your Money Now. President Trump announced that his administration has signed agreements with 9 additional pharmaceutical companies to offer discounted drugs to state Medicaid programs.
3: These materials are critical for life-saving medicines used to treat seizures, bacterial infections, high blood pressure, and organ failure, and especially in times of need. We have a stockpile, and it's an amazing thing.
2: The companies include Sun Pharmaceutical, UCB, and more. Oil prices are higher this morning by at least 1% as the latest fighting resurrects Middle East supply disruption risks. West Texas Intermediate at $87 a barrel, Brent at $91. President Trump said the U.S. economy could grow at rates as high as 20%. However, CNBC reports that GDP has grown at an annualized rate of 20% more just once since 1947, and that was the post-COVID rebound in the third quarter of 2020. Futures are lower this morning. That's Your Money Now.
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0: Welcome back to Sheboygan's Morning News with Steve and Shannon. What do you got for stories over there, Shannon?
1: Well, the picture drama continues. Now I got another picture of her outside. So now I'm trying to decide which one she likes better, but I still have no internet.
0: Does she like the outside one better?
1: I don't know because I have no internet. Oh. I have to like walk down the hall. But we'll find out on the break. I have, let's see, what do I have? Let's see what's the best one for right now. Chris Hansen. I'll tell you a story about Chris Hansen.
0: Chris Hansen of To Catch a Predator fame.
1: Yeah. He, apparently they made a movie about him without consulting him on the movie. And he's not liking it.
0: He's not happy about it?
1: No, he's not happy about it at all. Chris Hansen says Robert Pattinson does a pretty good imitation of him in the upcoming movie Primetime, at least according to Hansen's wife and family. Pattinson plays a TV journalist modeled in part on Hansen and his years hosting Dateline NBC's To Catch a Predator. But Hansen says he was never consulted about the movie and didn't even know it was being made until shortly before the first trailer came out. Hansen says Pattinson is saying things I never said and doing things I never did, adding, I'm a nice guy, except when it comes to criminals and predators. He's now weighing possible legal action against the studio, although he acknowledges the film is a work of fiction inspired by real events. Hansen also claims he was offered an early screening but refused after being asked to sign an agreement he says went too far. A source close to the film disputes that, saying it was simply a standard confidentiality agreement. Primetime premieres at the Venice Film Festival September 5th and hits theaters September 25th. So to me, it sounds like they made him seem like a really mean person in the movie, like all the time.
0: Yeah, what was the name of the movie again?
1: Primetime.
0: Okay. Yeah, it, well, I mean, go figure Hollywood. Go figure Hollywood would put a negative spin on Chris Hansen. I mean, do you think he kind of looks like him? I don't think so.
1: Well, I think they're trying to model. Yeah, kind of does look like him a little when he was younger, but I think that they're probably, he probably acts just like him, you know, like during the To Catch a Predator episodes, but then they show him in his off time in the movie, and they portray him as a rude, mean person, which he isn't, and I would be mad about that too, because they're obviously basing it off of him, but not saying it's him.
0: Yeah, they're, but I mean, I'm on Wikipedia, and it says cast Robert Pattinson as Chris Hansen.
1: Yeah. Oh, wow. So Merritt, his name is Chris Hansen in the movie.
0: Merritt Weaver as Hansen's producer.
1: Wow. So they're portraying themselves as him, but without consulting him and making him out to be somebody that he's not.
0: Yeah. It says the film follows the production of the reality television series To Catch a Predator. Robert Pattinson stars as the series host, Chris Hansen, and also serves as a producer, and then it lists Merritt Weaver, Skylar something, and Phoebe Bridges. So, yeah, I can see why Hansen is not happy.
1: Yeah, they can't really portray you in a movie without consulting you.
0: Well, they can.
1: Well, shouldn't they find out how you act without making you look like a mean guy in public?
0: Well, one would think, I mean, you would think if you were going to do a project like this that wasn't a hit on Chris Hansen, you would consult Chris Hansen.
1: Correct. It's like, yeah.
0: And here's my guess on why Hansen's upset. The movie probably portrays Hansen going to extraordinary means to trap these predators. You know what I mean?
1: No. What do you mean?
0: I don't know, but something tells me if they didn't consult with him on this at all until it was over, it's not going to paint Chris Hansen in a very positive light.
1: Well, that would be my... Yeah, because he said, I'm a nice guy, except when it comes to criminals and predators. And that's what he was trying to say. He's like, I'm actually a nice person.
0: I think that kind of applies to all of us. I'm a pretty nice guy, too. But when it comes to murderers and child predators, yeah, I'm not...
1: You're not so nice?
0: I'm not so nice. I'm not so nice. And I'll tell you what, this Lindsay Clancy thing with the jury still deliberating, that makes me very nervous.
1: Yeah, me too.
0: I mean, and again, the worst part about it to me, Shannon, is three kids are dead. They never get talked about. She gets talked about as the victim. And you've got people, like, celebrating her, cheering her as she goes in, wearing matching outfits to what she wears. Pretty sick stuff. You're listening to Sheboygan's Morning News with Steve and Shannon. Time is 7 o'clock.
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3: Iran keeps causing trouble in the Strait of Hormuz. I'm Dave Anthony, Fox News.
4: Overnight, another tanker coming out of the strait reported being hit by three projectiles as Iran threatens this critical waterway.
3: And as Treasury Secretary Scott Bessent warns the U.S. will inflict financial violence with more sanctions, Fox's Trey Yingst also reports from Tel Aviv.
4: President Trump is considering a series of limited strikes against Iran to address Iranian threats against the Strait of Hormuz. One U.S. official told Axios the idea behind the plan is to reduce the risk of Iranian attacks on oil tankers.
3: Oil prices are up again today, another 2%. And Fox's Aisha Hazmi reports President Trump will be focused on that this afternoon.
5: He'll be sitting down here at the White House with oil executives as he looks to drill down on gas prices here at home. And the White House hasn't yet released a list of who exactly is coming, but Reuters is reporting that Exxon is not going to be one of those participants today.
3: Speaking of the price at the pump, gas is up another penny today. AAA's national average, $4.09, starting in September for regular. It was over $4 a gallon every day in August for the first time ever. It's up to more than 1,000 people dead in the flooding catastrophe in China and Nepal as rescuers keep searching for more than 4,000 others still missing since last week. One person still unaccounted for in Arizona after flash flooding swept through the Grand Canyon. Two were killed. Dozens of others barely got out beforehand, including David Gregory, who tells Fox.
6: The park ranger came by first suggesting that we get ready for an evacuation, and then shortly thereafter saying, we're going to do an evacuation, let's go now.
3: Flooding, a big concern in Texas. Tropical Storm Edward will hit today. Fox Weather's Britta Merwin is near Galveston Bay.
5: Conditions are going to deteriorate very quickly for southeast Texas and southwest Louisiana. I mean, we are hours away from these outer rain bands lashing this coastline.
3: They could get 2 to 4 inches of rain per hour. 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
3: 9 weeks before Election Day, It's primary day in Massachusetts, with one Democratic contest getting the most attention.
10: Democratic Senator Ed Markey is asking for a third term, but he's facing a challenge from Congressman Seth Moulton. Markey's the second oldest sitting senator, but has endorsements from more progressive leaders, including Senator Elizabeth Warren, Independent Senator Bernie Sanders, and Congresswoman Alexandria Ocasio-Cortez. There are now five Democratic candidates fighting for Moulton's seat, and Congressman Stephen Lynch is facing a challenge from a more progressive candidate, Attorney Patrick Roth. Governor Maura Healey is unopposed today, but two Republicans are duking it out to take her on in November, Brian Shortsleeve and Michael Minogue. Roughly two-thirds of Massachusetts voters are not enrolled with any party and pick which party ballot they want to select candidates from during primaries. Jessica Rosenthal, Fox News.
3: Also in Massachusetts, it'll be day four of jury deliberations at Lindsay Clancy's murder trial, considering her insanity defense in the killing of her three children. The jury at another high-profile trial in Las Vegas in the killing of rapper Tupac Shakur took less than 3 hours to deliberate.
11: Finding Dwayne Davis
12: guilty of first-degree murder with use of a deadly weapon.
11: Prosecutors say Davis, a former leader of the Compton Crips gang, orchestrated the 1996 fatal drive-by shooting of Tupac in Las Vegas after a fight involving the rapper's entourage and Davis's nephew. The 63-year-old is not accused of pulling the trigger, but of providing the gun, charged in 2023 after co-writing a book prosecutors say detailed his involvement. The defense argued there was no physical evidence. A judge ordering Davis to be held with no bail. A sentencing hearing is set for October 13th. Kristen Goodwin, Fox News.
3: Davis faces life in prison. Today in Utah, there's another hearing in a potential death penalty case against Tyler Robinson, the accused killer in the conservative Charlie Kirk's assassination. A sell-off might start September at the stock market. Dow and NASDAQ futures both down almost 300 points. I'm Dave Anthony, and this is Fox News.
13: From the WHBL newsroom, here's the latest. I'm Stace Keene. Well, as the kids head back to school today, officials with Sheboygan Falls Police Department reminding parents to teach their children to be safe. That means stay at least 10 feet away from the curb. Always wait for the bus to come to a complete stop and for the driver to signal before boarding. Face forward after sitting down and exit only after the bus stops, then be sure to look left, right, and left again before crossing. In addition, drivers are reminded to slow down, especially in residential areas and school zones. Be alert for children when backing up. And of course, never pass a stopped school bus with those lights flashing and the arm extended. Classes resume today for students in Sheboygan, Sheboygan Falls, Plymouth, Random Lake, Elkhart Lake, Glenbeulah, Howard's Grove, Kohler, and Cedar Grove, Belgium. Oostburg students got a head start. They went back to class yesterday. Acuity Insurance CEO Melissa Winter is being honored. She's been named the 2026 Woman Executive of the Year at BizTime Media's upcoming Women in Business Symposium. Winter began her tenure at the company as a claims representative. She worked her way to the top spot over the last 38 years with the company. Fond du Lac County Sheriff's officials are providing an update on their investigation into a case that's been making news across the country. Officials say 47-year-old Benjamin Larson has been arrested after he posted bond last week. This time he's facing charges of receiving stolen property and felony bail jumping. Larson was initially accused of stalking and causing emotional distress to a victim, which dates all the way back to 2013. During that initial investigation, officers searching Larson's home found human skulls and other skeletal remains, along with materials related to high-profile serial killer cases. A forensic anthropologist examined those remains, said many of them appear to be ancient Native American origin. Some of those remains, however, still need additional testing to determine where they came from. Larson is currently being held in the Fond du Lac County Jail. He's due back in court tomorrow. Something fishy is going on. WHBL's Kevin Zimmerman has the details.
14: The Wisconsin DNR and the Department of Health Services have published a booklet which outlines consumption guidelines for fish caught from Wisconsin waters. And fish caught in Sheboygan County waters aren't given carte blanche approval for everyone due to contamination that can build up in their flesh. Of primary concern are PCBs, mercury, and PFOS, a type of PFAS also known as forever chemicals. A searchable database lists advisories for Big Elkhart Lake, Lake Michigan and its tributaries up to the first dam, and the Sheboygan River from Sheboygan Falls to the mouth at Lake Michigan. Those interested should check that database before eating any fish caught in county waters. You'll find links to both the booklet and the database included with this story on WHBL.com. Kevin Zimmerman, WHBL News.
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16: It'll be a scorcher today as the kids head back to school. For today, mostly sunny, hot, humid, high near 90. Tonight, mostly cloudy, chance of showers and thunderstorms, low 70. Tomorrow, chance of morning showers and storms, otherwise mostly cloudy and a high near 85. From Fox 11, your station for severe weather coverage, I'm meteorologist Pete Petoniak for 1330 and 101.5 WHBL.
17: Good morning. We'll look at sports. I'm John Hensler. Brewers and Cubs starting a four-game set at Wrigley on Monday. Brewers enter the night with an eight-game division lead, also a 4-2 season series advantage over the Cubs. Kyle Harrison on the hill last night. Back in late May, he fired seven shutout innings with 11 strikeouts in a win at Wrigley Field. Last night went the opposite way. Wind was blowing out. He had two up, two down in the first inning, but then gave up four consecutive hits, including a couple of home runs. Cubs jump out to a 4-0 lead. That set the tone for the night. Harrison went through 3 2/3, gave up 10 hits, 9 earned runs. Before all was said and done, the Cubs pile up 17 runs, 20 hits, and 9 home runs on the night. Andrew Vaughn pitched the last couple of innings. Silver lining of the night came in the 7th inning. Cooper Pratt, in his debut at Wrigley Field, hit a 2-run shot. Brewers add a run on an Andrew Vaughn RBI in the 8th inning, but they fall in game 1 of the series. Final score 17-3. Kyle Harrison talked about the start after the game.
18: And part of it's on me. You know, I can't be giving away pitches in the first inning. You know, when you know it's coming, a little bit easier to hit, I think. So it's on me during the week. I knew these guys are looking for any kind of edge that they can get, and they got a little bit of edge on me, I think, in that first inning. But ultimately, I had to start moving the hands. But yeah, just a tough day.
17: Harrison falls to 10-4 on the year. Brewers 85-53 overall. Division lead still 7 games. Back at it tonight, game 2 of the 4-game set. It'll be Robert Gasser on the hill taking on Malcolm Boyd. Another 6:40 first pitch. In the NFL, Packers had roster cutdown day on Sunday. Practice squad day on Monday. Packers add 13 to their practice squad, including rookie cornerback Damani Jones, linebacker Christian Welch, running back Pierre Strong Jr., defensive lineman Aaron Mosby, and tight end Drake Dabney all added on Monday. Head coach Matt LaFleur on the approach this week. A pseudo bye week before next weekend's opener.
19: I would say it would be a healthy mix. I think there's certain things that we'll have a plan for ready, and that's going to be like our process over the next couple days, is trying to like at least get some initial thought and idea into what we're going to do week one.
17: The Packers are currently 1-point road underdogs in Minnesota for week one, a 3:25 kickoff on Sunday, September 13th. GM Brian Gutekunst is scheduled to meet with the media later this morning. I'm John Hensler, 1330 and 101.5 WHBL.
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27: Welcome back to Sheboygan's Morning News with Steve and Shannon. On this Tuesday, it is 7:15. What's shaking with the weather, Shannon?
28: Well, it is 74 degrees and really, really humid. And today is going to be mostly sunny, hot, and humid with a high near 90. Tonight, mostly cloudy, chance of showers and thunderstorms, low near 70. Tomorrow, chance of morning showers and storms, mostly cloudy and a high near 85. Thursday, partly sunny, chance of showers and thunderstorms, high near 80. Friday, morning showers and thunderstorms, partly sunny, high near 83. I guess with all the humidity, the chance of showers and thunderstorms is always there.
27: Yeah.
28: Mm-hmm.
27: Yeah. Now, your daughter's on the bus.
28: She's on the bus.
27: She has made it to the bus.
28: She's made it to the bus.
27: You got your pictures.
28: I got the pictures.
27: You posted them?
28: I posted one. Should I post it on this page? I posted it on my page.
27: You should probably post it on your page. I would think the least amount of pages you posted on, the better for you when you get home.
28: No, she doesn't know. She's not even on Facebook.
27: Well, I guess you got that benefit going to it, that you could put whatever you wanted to put.
28: Well, I wouldn't post an ugly picture.
27: Wait until we get into this story right here out of the great state of Wisconsin. And it's involving a Wisconsin doctor by the name of Dr. Frederick Detman. Wait until we tell you this story, Shannon. It is, well,
28: quite straight out of a Lifetime movie.
27: It is straight out of a Lifetime movie. This one should be right up your alley.
28: Mm-hmm.
27: I saw this, and it just reinforces my belief that Coke is better for you than Diet Coke or diet of any kind.
28: Yes. I think so, too. I think those artificial like sweeteners aren't good for you.
27: Well, we may have some imperial data to back you up, Shannon.
28: I think there's always been data on that. But let me hear it.
27: This according to Fox News. Popular sweetener linked to increased heart attack and stroke risk. The popular sugar substitute found in sugar-free drinks, foods, chewing gum, and dental products is being linked to potentially serious heart risks. Scientists tracked more than 17,700 people and found those with the highest blood levels of xylitol had as much as a 57% higher risk of cardiovascular death, heart attack, or stroke compared with those with the lowest levels. So in other words, if you're drinking a lot of these sugar-free beverages, you might want to think about that. Previous research also found xylitol may increase the ability of blood platelets to form clots. Yeah. Cardiologist Asim Malhotra says he sees many patients suffering from anxiety and heart palpitations that go away after they stop taking artificial sweeteners. He advises his patients to avoid processed sugars and artificial sweeteners for 6 weeks to break the addiction. Now, the study doesn't prove xylitol causes heart problems, and researchers say more studies are needed.
28: Yeah, more studies are definitely needed.
27: But I've always believed those artificial...
28: Why are they cause cancer, not heart problems?
27: Well, yeah, because you had all of the... What is it? Aspartame is the big one in diet sodas, too?
28: Like saccharin?
27: Yeah. I had heard for years those were way worse for you. And I've had doctors say they'd rather have you just drink the sugar. Business news coming up. Time is 7:20.
3: 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Experts say don't hold your breath in 2027. CNBC reports that the latest forecast suggests 30-year fixed mortgage rates could remain closer to 7% next year. Mortgage News Daily reports that the average 30-year fixed rate is currently 6.87%. eMarketer reports that the U.S. live stream shopping industry is forecasted to reach nearly $20 billion in sales this year, which is more than double than 2024. Apps like TikTok and whatnot are drawing more live sellers and creating spaces for like-minded consumers. 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OneRail said the platform should help smaller retailers better compete with Walmart and Amazon. Futures are moderately lower as global bond yields rise. 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
9: Piggly Wiggly, shop the pin. Gavin Stone was diagnosed with autism when he was 3 years old. Now a teenager, he's had to overcome adversity all of his life. Fortunately, Gavin has allowed adversity to make him better, not bitter. Gavin's inner character was put on display after a terrible incident he suffered at school. A group of kids who began by whispering to each other about how weird and creepy Gavin was lured him to an isolated location and jumped him. He suffered a concussion and was severely wounded. Fortunately, he recovered well. He also responded to his attackers in a way that left many people speechless. Instead of revenge, he chose grace. He asked authorities to sentence the boys to community service instead of jail time, with the condition that their service be disability related. He also asked the boys and their families to watch a 20-minute video in which he showed his wounds and explained the trauma the boys had caused him. Gavin then encouraged them to live differently by softening their hearts toward people who were different from them. Ask questions, he said. Get to know people. I hope Gavin's story inspires us all to see differently. Justice and revenge are not the same thing. Balancing the scales doesn't have to mean blackening our hearts. If we want to live in a world that operates on love and grace, we must become people of love and grace. For Focus on the Family, I'm Jim Daly.
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14: Welcome to Morning Meditations. Today's meditation speaker is the Reverend Brian Osladil, pastor at the Lutheran Church of Our Redeemer.
15: For years, television audiences have been entertained by famous lawyers. They solved one criminal case after another, never losing. What attorney wouldn't want such a record? The Apostle John borrows from the terminology of the courts and tells us that we have a heavenly lawyer at work for us. Because of our sin, we deserve nothing but God's fullest anger. Such anger would result in our own eternal destruction. But John says we have someone who pleads our cause before the Heavenly Father. This individual is Jesus, the righteous one. He's the only one who has the right to do this because he's the atoning sacrifice for all our sin. He's the one who shed his blood and laid down his life, paying in full the debt that we've accumulated before God because of our sin. The work of redemption is fully completed, and now our Lord Jesus serves as our lawyer before the heavenly throne. He argues our case. We never fear its outcome. He never loses. Lord, thank you for pleading my case before the Father, and more so for paying the debt that I owe, that I might be forever free with you. Amen.
14: Today's meditation is brought to you by the Lutheran Church of Our Redeemer.
15: The Lutheran Church of Our Redeemer is an association member of Lutheran High School and a supporter of the many Lutheran day schools in the area. We invite you to worship with us each Sunday morning at 9 a.m. We also have a midweek service on Thursday evenings beginning at 6:30 p.m. We're located at 3027 Wilgus Avenue in Sheboygan, next to the Veterans War Memorial Wall. Again, thanks for listening. Have a good day in the Lord.
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0: Welcome back to Sheboygan's Morning News with Steve and Shannon. Shannon saw this story. This is kind of a cool story. This one out of UPI. Treasure hunting duo finds class ring that was lost 28 years ago. Two men were using metal detectors at a lake in New York, found a class ring that was lost 28 years ago. The pair said they were treasure hunting in the Great Sacandaga Lake. Never heard of it. Where they found the ring from 1988. They heard a tone, flipped over a rock, and the ring was underneath. The two contacted the school and spoke with a secretary who was able to identify the student. The woman who the ring belongs to said she lost it during a day on the lake with friends. The men mailed her the ring and said they enjoyed reuniting people with lost items. So that's kind of a nice story, huh?
1: Yeah. I somehow, if I lost my class ring, which I don't have one, but if I did, I don't think I'd miss it.
0: I have, okay. I have one somewhere. I don't know where it is, but I have one somewhere.
1: I never got one. I was like, yeah, I don't need one.
0: Looking back on it.
1: Did you really need that?
0: No. And that's what my parents told me, but I still had to have one. I got a pretty basic one. You know what I mean? I got like one with my birthstone.
1: I don't remember. Isn't it supposed to be like the color of the school, the stone in it? Like,
0: No. So mine was whatever the color of my birthstone was. So mine was green.
1: And what is the Clintonville Truckers?
0: Orange and black.
1: Oh, orange and black. That's my daughter's school colors. Orange and black.
0: Orange and black. So no, it wasn't in the school color. It was my birthstone, which I'm born in May, so is Taurus, right?
1: Well, my birthstone is diamond because it's April, and all my kids are born in April, so mother's rings are all diamonds, and my birthday is all diamonds. Everything's diamond.
0: Well, you scored pretty good on that one, I would think.
1: yes, indeed.
0: When we get back, we'll tell you about this fertility doctor. You won't want to miss it. You're listening to Sheboygan's Morning News with Steve and Shannon. Bottom of the hour news coming up next at 7:30.
2: Therese Crowley, financial violence. Treasury Secretary Scott Bessent says we're prepared to commit it in the next phase against Iran as President Trump vows to hit them hard for a failed missile attack on U.S. troops in Jordan, with reports that Iran military leaders are starting to flee the country.
3: The administration pointing to sanctions as a broader strategy to squeeze Iran economically. Iran's currency plunged to a record low in August, while annual inflation reached 66% in July.
2: Fox's Alex Hogan. While in D.C., Army Secretary Dan Driscoll submitted his resignation, but the White House hasn't accepted it yet. 30 years later, a Las Vegas jury takes less than 3 hours to find Dwayne Davis guilty of orchestrating the drive-by murder of rapper Tupac Shakur. He's facing a sentence of life in prison. 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
4: From the WHBL newsroom, here's the latest. I'm Stace Keen. There'll be some new faces as the kids head back to school today in Sheboygan. SASD says there's nearly 50 new teachers that are working throughout the district. Students in Sheboygan, Sheboygan Falls, Plymouth, Random Lake, Elkhart Lake, Glenbeulah, Howards Grove, Kohler, Cedar Grove, Belgium, all heading back to classes today. Officials are reminding you to slow down in those school zones and never pass the school bus that's stopped with the arm extended and those flashing lights going. Acuity Insurance CEO Melissa Winner has been named the 2026 Woman Executive of the Year at BizTime Media's upcoming Women in Business Symposium. Winner began her career as a claims representative with the company. She worked her way to the top spot over the last 38 years with the company. Fond du Lac County Sheriff's officials are providing an update on their investigation into a case that's been making headlines across the country. WHBL's Kevin Zimmerman has the latest.
5: Fond du Lac County Sheriff's officials say that their investigation into skulls and other human skeletal remains have determined that many of those remains are likely of ancient Native American origin. However, specialized forensic lab tests are still required on some of them in order to determine whether they are modern or not. The investigation resulted from a case against 47-year-old Benjamin C. Larson of Fond du Lac, who was accused of stalking and causing emotional distress to a victim beginning in 2013. A further look into Larson's residence revealed those bones, along with material suggesting an unusual interest into past high-profile serial killer cases. Information initially came from Larson's counselor, who knew the victim, who was herself a colleague in the mental health field. Larson is being held in the Fond du Lac County Jail, awaiting an initial appearance in Fond du Lac County Circuit Court on three counts of receiving stolen property and one count of felony bail jumping. The investigation remains active and ongoing. Kevin Zimmerman, WHBL News.
4: 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More now from correspondent Sean Maloney.
6: A new round of federal funding could help clear a long wait list. Democratic Governor Tony Evers says funding from the U.S. Department of Education will allow the Department of Workforce Development's Division of Vocational Rehabilitation to serve all eligible participants through at least 2027 without restarting a waitlist. The program helps people with disabilities prepare for and find work. About 7,600 people were on the waitlist earlier this year after demand outpaced available funding. State officials say the new federal money will help remove barriers to employment with a goal of eliminating the waitlist entirely by June of next year. Sean Maloney, Wisconsin Radio Network.
4: First, it was Sheboygan officials choosing to break the contract with Flock Safety and cover those license plate reading cameras. But now the city of Chautauqua Common Council has also voted to cover up their Flock cameras, breaking the city's three-year contract with the company. Those cameras were a point of contention for residents concerned about privacy and mass surveillance. For more on these and other stories, visit us online at WHBL.com or download the WHBL mobile app.
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8: It'll be a scorcher today as the kids head back to school. For today, mostly sunny, hot, humid, high near 90. Tonight, mostly cloudy, chance of showers and thunderstorms, low 70. Tomorrow, chance of morning showers and storms, otherwise mostly cloudy and a high near 85. From Fox 11, your station for severe weather coverage, I'm meteorologist Pete Petoniak for 1330 and 101.5 WHBL.
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21: Or in-

0: No, I'm not a boomer, but I still love to say some of these.
1: Yeah.
0: Well, so,
2: we're Gen X, so we're close to boomers.
0: I don't think so.
2: Well, yeah, I guess we're not. I guess you and I aren't all that close to boomers.
0: But. Maybe I like some of these because my mom still says some of these. Yeah,
2: perhaps.
0: Maybe. I think that's it. Okay, so the first one, back in my day.
2: I actually like this one.
0: I say that all the time. Back in our day. Back in my day.
2: Back in my day, patriotism was a given. It wasn't something that the country struggled with.
0: Mm-hmm.
2: You know, there are a lot of things that were better back in our day.
0: A lot of things were better back in our day.
2: Yes.
0: That's probably why I say it so often.
2: That would be one I use all the time, too.
0: Here's another one, which I say a lot. Respect your elders.
2: Hey.
0: Nobody respects their elders anymore, either.
2: That was something my parents hammered into me at a very early age, to respect your elders.
0: Mm-hmm. They deserve to be respected.
2: Well, they do deserve to be respected.
0: They know a lot more than you do. Most of them.
2: Well, yeah, most of them. If they're, you know, lined up at an Indivisibles or have blue hair, think twice. But
0: yeah,
2: that still shocks me, Shannon, to see the hippie protesters from the 60s be recycled again.
0: Is that what you think?
2: Well, it's almost like it, right? I mean, you've been at these things where all of a sudden you're, okay, there's protesters and you're expecting it to be young idiot communist kids, right?
0: Mm-hmm.
2: And it turns out to be a bunch of geriatrics.
0: It's very
2: acting
0: odd.
2: Like lunatics.
0: Yeah, it is weird.
2: Yeah.
0: Super weird.
2: Yeah.
0: Super duper weird.
2: Yeah.
0: Okay, so this next one is one my dad said a lot. Get your ducks in a row.
2: Get your ducks in a row. Yeah.
0: Better get your ducks in a row. School's starting today.
2: I'm not really sure what it means.
0: Should I tell you? I know what it means. It means get situated. everything lined up.
2: I know what the practical application is. I don't know what ducks have to do with getting organized, but.
0: Well, ducklings followed. Okay, I'll read what it says just so that I can give you some clarity on this.
2: Give me a little context, if you will.
0: Yeah, okay. Ducklings following their mother in a straight line. It's become an annoyance for younger generations, especially in a professional context. While there is nothing inherently dismissive about it, Gen Xers tend to harshly criticize all boomer slang, labeling it outdated and out of touch as they craft their own unique phrase and language in everyday life.
2: Okay, so from the same... So let me get this straight. Millennials and Gen Z are complaining about our phrases when these were the geniuses that gave us 6-7.
0: What was that other one? Absolutely nothing.
2: Sticky
0: sock vacation or whatever?
2: Grippy sock vacation. Now, grippy sock vacation, that one has some practical real world application.
0: For you. Okay. Just make some little sacrifices is number 4.
2: I don't hear that one that.
0: I don't hear that one either. I don't think I've ever heard that one. Just make some little sacrifices. I mean, I've heard people say make a sacrifice, but not like as a saying or, you know.
2: I've heard people say, you know, sometimes to get what you want, you have to sacrifice the short term for the long term.
0: Yeah.
2: That's how I would say it.
0: Well, you're not a boomer.
2: No, I am not a boomer.
0: How about this one? Tired as all get out.
2: Tired as all get out. See, I don't think I use that one.
0: I don't think I've ever used it, but I've heard people say it.
2: I've heard it, but...
0: I'm tired as all get out. I always thought it was get up. Tired as all get up.
2: Yeah, that's what I thought it was, too. I've heard it, but...
0: We've said it. We just have been saying it wrong.
2: Yeah, I've heard it, but yeah. Not one that was real common for me.
0: This one I've said a million times, and it is number 6, and it is, are we having fun yet?
2: Oh, yeah.
0: So you're sitting.

0: at a boring event and you look at the other person and you're like, are we having fun yet?
1: I've used that one more than my share of times. yeah, kind of in the context that you have where, okay, I've been sitting in this waiting room for 2 hours. I am not happy. Are we having fun yet?
0: I say, are we having fun yet? A lot at weddings, because weddings aren't always that fun. You're just like, okay, this is like the 20th wedding I've been to.
1: Weddings are fun when, like, the first few weddings of adulthood are fun.
0: Yeah. Oh, yeah.
1: You know,
0: but once you've been to 1,000 of them and they're all the same, it's like.
1: Well, yeah. Well, I mean, but those first few, especially after you turn 21.
0: Well, yeah, because a lot of them are your friends.
1: Right.
0: Yeah.
1: Lots of fun.
0: Tons of fun. Number 7 is I paid my dues.
1: Oh, yeah. That one I still like. It's still applicable.
0: Number 8 I actually used yesterday.
1: Okay.
0: And this is something my mom always used to say and probably still does. But I said it yesterday because I had to, after I left here, I had to go work at my store. And I haven't been standing for very long, or for long periods of time for a while. So I came home and I'm like, my dogs are barking. That means my feet hurt. And my daughter's like, what? Because I have 3 dogs and they weren't barking. She's like, what are you talking about?
1: Your dogs are barking.
0: Mm-hmm.
1: That's
0: your that means your feet hurt.
1: Okay. Yeah, that one's a new one to me.
0: That's new to you?
1: Yeah.
0: Wow. Never, good thing I didn't say it to you.
1: I've never heard my dogs are barking before.
0: Oh, wow.
1: Other than referring to dogs.
0: Wow. Come on.
1: I'm just saying, I've never heard that one.
0: This one I say a lot. A real lot. It is what it is.
1: Oh, I'm vintage for it is what it is.
0: Mm-hmm. I probably say that multiple times a day.
1: Yeah, I there's probably not a day that goes by where I don't go, it is what it is.
0: Yeah. Yeah. Yep.
1: Yep.
0: Number 10 is pull yourself up by your bootstraps.
1: That's an old one.
0: Yeah. It's an oldie but a goodie.
1: Yeah, and it's good advice for everybody.
0: Like, Daisy needs to pull herself up by her bootstraps and go to school today.
1: Well, I think she just did.
0: She's there now.
1: And you know, it'll never be as bad as you think it's going to be on the first day.
0: I know. I think she's going to have a great day, and I'm going to say, I told you so.
1: Yeah.
0: Number 11 is nobody wants to work anymore.
1: I think we say that one all the time.
0: Because it's true.
1: Well, and we've done stories on the stay-at-home boyfriend.
0: Mm-hmm.
1: And how they're sending their girlfriends out into the workforce while they sit at home and watch porn and play video games.
0: Or they're eating bonbons and watching Days of Our Lives. Oh, by the way, you know how we were talking about soap operas?
1: Yeah.
0: I think it was last Monday or Friday, one of those days. I watched a soap opera, and wow, are they cheesy. I never realized how cheesy they were until I watched, like a modern day.
1: Oh, because it's been so long, you forgot the cheese?
0: Yeah. I was like, wow.
1: Yeah, soap operas were always vintage for
0: cheesiness,
1: not the greatest actors.
0: I'm pretty sure it was the day that we were talking about them that I actually saw one, and it was called something I've never heard of. I forgot what it was. It was just on.
1: And it was on regular TV?
0: Yeah. Well, when I got home, I'm like, oh, there's a soap opera on. So sometimes I just, or whoever gets up at my house, they turn on the TV.
1: I don't think that there's many soaps left.
0: I know. It's not like one of the
1: so it wasn't ones. Days or Young and the Restless.
0: No, I forgot what it was called. If you told me, I would know it.
1: Guiding Light?
0: No, it wasn't any of the vintage ones. It was like a new one that very, very, very cheesy.
1: Okay, well, I'll tell you what. We got about 30 seconds to the break. We'll look it up during the break.
0: Yeah.
1: What soap operas are still on conventional TV?
0: Or we could ask Teresa.
1: Teresa might know.
0: She might know.
1: Yeah, Teresa, if you know what soaps are still on TV, let us know. Otherwise, we're going to look it up. Time is 7:50. Business News is next.
2: Nicole Murray with Your Money Now. Treasury yields have gone even higher this morning. The 10-year Treasury note yield rose 3 basis points to 4.788%. It's the highest level since January of 2025. France has started imposing penalties on the extreme end of fast fashion to try to curb a surge in sales of cheap clothing sold by e-commerce sites including Shein and Temu. Reuters reports that the penalties range from 30 cents for a pair of boxer shorts to $14 for a coat, with the amount capped at 50% of the product's pre-tax sales price. An Australian judge said he may order Tesla to give an independent expert access to its internal engineering platforms as part of a class action against the car maker. Reuters reports that the lawsuit alleges Tesla's Model 3 and Model Y vehicles suffer from phantom braking and that the advertised self-driving capability and battery range were overstated. Futures have dropped. That's Your Money Now.
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1: Time to talk a little sports with John Hensler.
10: How are we doing this morning, everybody?
1: Doing good, other than the misstep. Oof. I told you about this morning.
10: Yeah, I saw
1: you. Well, you know, it's 4 o'clock in the morning.
10: It can happen like that, yeah.
1: You kind of go, well, what are you going to do?
10: Yeah, exactly. It always is. I forget what it was on B a few weeks ago where something wasn't quite right, and I always now try to take a breath and say, this is obvious. Like, I know this is, I'm missing something obvious here that I normally look at every day, so yeah. Just take a beat, and then it is. It's almost always something that's like, oh, yeah, no kidding. This is the reason this isn't working.
1: And that's what it was.
10: Yeah.
1: I was freaking out. I couldn't get into
10: right.
1: any of the FTP sites. Because
10: well, you start show prepping, yeah, you're losing minutes, and yeah.
1: Everything was
0: for
1: gone.
0: The record, if I would have been here at that time, I would have told you what you did wrong.
1: you probably would.
10: But it is, isn't it? It's always, I just always try to give myself, I've learned that over the years of doing that a million times, and it's like, okay, John, just wake up here for a second. You're missing something that is right in front of your face.
1: Yeah, and that's exactly what it
10: was. Like
1: the
10: Brewers last night.
1: Yeah.
10: That was ugly.
1: I'm glad I didn't stay up for that one.
10: Yeah, it was ugly. I had a texter just ask on our morning show, you know, what's your concern level? And I'm not concerned. I gave him the, you remember in Animal House where Dean Warmer goes 0.0. Grade point average for Pluto, 0. I am not concerned. If you lose it by a run or you lose it by a million runs, I mean, it was ugly, but it's one game. So now we'll see what they can do tonight to bounce back. But Kyle Harrison just didn't have it last night. Now, if I do have a concern, what have we talked about with these young pitchers? Almost all of them are at or above the highest workload of their careers. And we just flipped the calendar to September, and you need, hopefully, another month and a half or 2 months out of these guys if everything goes right. You're talking about pitching into late October. So that is a concern. And he went on the IL before the All-Star break. He came off the IL, had one tremendous start. We had those calf cramps, but 5 shutout, 11 strikeouts. And I remember thinking after that game, ooh, good. He looks back to what he looked like.
1: Yep.
10: But every start since then has not been great. Now, there are some nuanced things. You want me to bore people with nuanced baseball stuff?
1: Sure.
10: Here we go. We got to kill time anyway, right? So when they got Kyle Harrison, he was in San Fran, then he was in Boston. They traded for him this offseason. They changed his arm angle, Brewer Pitching Lab. So he's throwing more over the top of the ball to get a higher angle, and that gave him more velo on his fastball. That gave him better location on his fastball, and he has been feasting on that high fastball for the majority of the year up until like the last handful of starts. If you look at his arm angle, the last 3 or 4 starts, he's reverting back to some of the old stuff from the San Fran days, from the Boston days. Now, I don't know if that's he's not feeling healthy. I don't know if that's muscle memory, you know, of going back to what you had done for years and years and years. But they need to figure that out because he is a guy you need. I mean, when you look at the guys you would start in NLDS and NLCS, and look, they haven't even clinched a playoff spot yet. So there's a ways to go. But I think you look at Miz, Henderson, and Harrison as your guys. Harrison is somebody you need to get that figured out. So he is sort of going back to that. Again, is that going to lead to an IL stint? Is there something wrong there? Or is he just kind of going back to what he's used to? But that happened again last night, and the velo's down. I mean, he was 96, 97 to begin the year. It's 92, 93 now. And if you're not locating 92, 93 against a team like the Cubs that can hit a ton of home runs, they are going to burn you. And they did. 9 home runs last night. He gives up 9 runs. He tried to get through 4 innings because the bullpen's a little fatigued, too. And he just couldn't quite get it done last night. So you get smoked. 17-3. Andrew Vaughn was pitching by the end of it. You never want to see Andrew Vaughn on the mound in the 7th inning. That was not good. I got to the point where I thought, because they were killing Vaughn, which you would expect, I thought, how are they going to get 6 more outs? You know, he's got to get 6 outs. And eventually they do. Cooper Pratt hit a home run. That was kind of nice to see his Wrigley debut last night. He had a couple of hits. But yeah, it was bad. 17-3 loss. So now you see how they come back tonight. You still have the season series advantage 4-3. You have a 7-game lead in the division. Still the best record in baseball by 3 games. So see what they do tonight. Robert Gasser. I don't necessarily love the pitching matchup tonight, but Robert Gasser and Malcolm Boyd. The Miz is tomorrow. And then Henderson on Thursday. And as we talked about, look, if you get a game in this series, now I'm not talking about next week when they're at AmFam, but even if you just get a game in this series, the lead goes from 8-6. You know, there's 19 games left at that point. There's not that much time, but they need all 4. And I think they have to approach that like they need all 4. And they certainly came out like that last night, the Cubs did. So we'll see. 6:40 first pitch is on the wait side for game 2 of that series. And we'll see what they do with Harrison. I don't know. Maybe some news there today. We'll see if there's any addressing of that before the game. And otherwise, Packers had practice squad day yesterday. They added 13 to the practice squad. All eyes will be on Goody today. This is probably the last time he is going to talk to the media. Maybe for the year. I mean, you know, sometimes he'll talk at the deadline every once in a while during the year. But GMs pretty much do the draft, training camp a couple times right before the beginning of the year. And then we don't really hear from them maybe until the deadline. And even that is kind of a 50-50. I can bet you what the first question is going to be about Goody, and it's going to revolve around Josh Jacobs.
1: I was going to say, how are you going to cut Josh Jacobs?
10: That has to be the question. I can already tell you what his answer is going to be. Some form of, we're playing the process out, we're cooperating, he's cooperating, everybody's cooperating, we have no further statement at this time. But that is going to be the first question. They're going to try to find several different ways to bait him into answering it. We'll see if he does.
1: Yeah, John, good stuff.
10: Yep.

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1: Oil and gas prices rise again. I'm Dave Anthony, Fox News. Oil's up more than 2%. Gas is a penny higher, putting AAA's national average for regular at $4.09 to start a new month after topping $4 a gallon every day in August for the first time ever, something President Trump will focus on at an afternoon meeting.
2: Everyone from small, mid-sized to large refiners today here at the White House. And the Interior Secretary, Doug Burgum, is telling us they're going to talk about red tape regulations on specific states like California and getting back to a policy where they're actually supporting these refiners into producing more gas to bring gas prices down.
1: Fox's Aisha Hosni also reports the U.S. keeps hitting Iran hard economically with sanctions and maybe militarily.
2: The president yesterday did say that if there were any future strikes on Iran, they would be limited. However, he did say that the U.S. might still smack them.
1: There is some friction in the military. Army Secretary Dan Driscoll has resigned after months of reported clashes with War Secretary Pete Hegseth. It is back to work this hour for jurors at Lindsey Clancy's murder trial, about to deliberate a fourth day, her insanity defense.
3: The jury will decide if Lindsey Clancy knew what she was doing and if she could have stopped it when she strangled her three young children in January of 2023.
1: Fox's Nate Foy outside the courthouse in Plymouth, Massachusetts. If convicted, she could get life in prison. But in Utah, Tyler Robinson could face the death penalty in Charlie Kirk's assassination. And as Fox's Matt Finn reports from Provo, there's a key hearing 3 hours from now.
4: Tyler Robinson has yet to even enter a plea. So today, Judge Tony Graff is expected to rule on whether there's enough probable cause in this case to take it to trial. Now, both the defense and the prosecution have submitted lengthy written arguments for and against a murder trial.
1: In Las Vegas, Dwayne Davis convicted of murder in the shooting death of Tupac Shakur, the rapper, nearly 30 years ago. 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
1: Election Day is just 9 weeks from now. And as voters go to the polls today in Massachusetts, where there are primaries, a Senate campaign is heating up in Michigan.
8: There's something about Abdul El-Sayed that is very, very evil.
1: Vice President Vance taking aim at the Democratic Senate nominee while stumping for Republican Mike Rogers. El-Sayed responded, "What's evil is starting wars during a time of peace and taking away people's health care."
9: Vance criticized Abdul El-Sayed in an exclusive interview with Fox's Lucas Tomlinson.
10: "He's always talking about my wife, my grandmother, various people in my family. It's like, dude, if you want to attack me, like, feel free to attack me. I'm the vice president of the United States."
9: Abdul El-Sayed's being pressed for his alliance with far-left streamer Hassan Piker. Now El-Sayed is trying to patch up his relationship with the Jewish community with an apology for his comments about an attack on a Detroit-area synagogue.
11: "We condemned that terrorist attack. We condemned it outright. What I was trying to do is offer context for why it happened, but it wasn't the time for context."
9: In Washington, Mike Emanuel, Fox News.
1: Construction will resume on the controversial White House ballroom after a Supreme Court ruling
12: overturning lower court orders. It is a win for President Trump, who wrote on social media, "The ballroom and military complex can be built without further contingency, doubt, or threat." President Trump says military and security facilities are incorporated into the project. His administration has argued preventing construction is a matter of national security. Four justices, including Chief Justice John Roberts disagreed with the majority, arguing construction without congressional approval is likely unlawful. At the White House, Jared Halpern, Fox News.
1: Well, as oil prices rise again today, stock futures fall, down more than 300 points for the Dow and the NASDAQ to start September after gains for both in August. I'm Dave Anthony, and this is Fox News.
13: From the WHBL newsroom, here's the latest. I'm Stace Keen. Well, as the kids head back to school today, officials with Sheboygan Falls Police Department reminding parents to teach their children to be safe. That means stay at least 10 feet away from the curb. Always wait for the bus to come to a complete stop and for the driver to signal before boarding. Face forward after sitting down and exit only after the bus stops, then be sure to look left, right, and left again before crossing. In addition, drivers are reminded to slow down, especially in residential areas and school zones. Be alert for children when backing up. And of course, never pass a stopped school bus with those lights flashing and the arm extended. Classes resume today for students in Sheboygan, Sheboygan Falls, Plymouth, Random Lake, Elkhart Lake, Lumbula, Howard's Grove, Kohler, and Cedar Grove, Belgium. Oostburg students got a head start. They went back to class yesterday. Acuity Insurance CEO Melissa Winter is being honored. She's been named the 2026 Women Executive of the Year at BizTime Media's upcoming Women in Business Symposium. Winter began her tenure at the company as a claims representative. She worked her way to the top spot over the last 38 years with the company. Fond du Lac County Sheriff's officials are providing an update on their investigation into a case that's been making news across the country. Officials say 47-year-old Benjamin Larson has been arrested after he posted bond last week. This time he's facing charges of receiving stolen property and felony bail jumping. Larson was initially accused of stalking and causing emotional distress to a victim, which dates all the way back to 2013. During that initial investigation, officers searching Larson's home found human skulls and other skeletal remains, along with materials related to high-profile serial killer cases. A forensic anthropologist examined those remains, said many of them appear to be ancient Native American origin. Some of those remains, however, still need additional testing to determine where they came from. Larson is currently being held in the Fond du Lac County Jail. He's due back in court tomorrow. Something fishy is going on. WHPL's Kevin Zimmerman has the details.
14: The Wisconsin DNR and the Department of Health Services have published a booklet which outlines consumption guidelines for fish caught from Wisconsin waters. And fish caught in Sheboygan County waters aren't given carte blanche approval for everyone due to contamination that can build up in their flesh. Of primary concern are PCBs, mercury, and PFOS, a type of PFAS also known as forever chemicals. A searchable database lists advisories for Big Elkhart Lake, Lake Michigan and its tributaries up to the first dam, and the Sheboygan River from Sheboygan Falls to the mouth at Lake Michigan. Those interested should check that database before eating any fish caught in county waters. You'll find links to both the booklet and the database included with this story on WHBL.com. Kevin Zimmerman, WHBL News.
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15: It'll be a scorcher today as the kids head back to school. For today, mostly sunny, hot, humid, high near 90. Tonight, mostly cloudy, chance of showers and thunderstorms, low 70. Tomorrow, chance of morning showers and storms, otherwise mostly cloudy and a high near 85. From Fox 11, your station for severe weather coverage, I'm meteorologist Pete Petoniak for 1330 and 101.5 WHBL.
16: With your connection to local agriculture, I'm Joanna Guza. Jeremy Heim of Heim's Hillcrest Dairy in Algoma shares the most common way that they like to apply manure to their crops.
17: So the most common way that we apply manure is through a dribble bar. As I stated, with the cover crops, we want to have a wide bar that can put a very small amount of manure down. We will do several applications on a field a year, sometimes four, but they're very small amounts, so that way the crop can use them, and then we come back in a month or something and we apply again. Another option we have is a disc, so it's called a terra disc. That one, generally, you do one pass, and it's a little higher rate. So hopefully once a year you can do that and then get it worked and get it planted into some kind of a green crop. Some farms just choose to leave that open and ready for next year. They prep it for next year, and then they plant the crop into it. Originally, we used to have semis that applied on fields directly coming out of the back of them. We try not to do that ever anymore just because we can't control it enough, and we can't get an exact application.
16: Jeremy shares why accuracy is so important when applying manure.
17: For me personally, accuracy is the most important thing because it's a credibility for me as a farmer or my customer to make sure that we can show anybody at any point, this is what we do on our farm, this is how we apply nutrients. We never go over. We have a max rate that we can go to, but we never get there. So when our nutrient management plan would say we can put 15,000 gallons to the acre down this year, most of the time we're hitting 10 or 12. And we're doing that through several applications. So it's not all at once like we have done in the past.
16: That was local dairy farmer Jeremy Heim of Heim's Hill Crest Dairy and Heim Brothers Custom. You can see a video of the dribble bar in action on the Wisco Ag News Facebook page. And that's your connection to local agriculture. Thanks for listening. I'm Joanna Guza.
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4: Welcome back to Sheboygan's Morning News on this Tuesday. Time is 8:15. I want to get to a couple of things. Got this forwarded by Ben over at The Point, and it says, this is an email from Liz Freeman, the superintendent. Apparently, there is a water main break near the high school at 2nd Street, north of Union Avenue in Cedar Grove. Please follow traffic directions and detour signs as you approach the CGB campus. The water supply inside all the schools is functional, and the school day will proceed as usual. We look forward to seeing students this morning. So there's a water main break, but school's still on.
5: The kids were probably like, oh, day off. No, day off.
4: They didn't get a day off for their first day. And then we got this. Teresa said, sorry, I was in the shower. I heard the question, but I can't help you. I don't watch daytime TV anymore. I will say I did check out one during vacation, and nothing has changed except the age of the character.
5: And that's true. I think I said that the other day, is you cannot watch a soap opera for years and years and years, and then you turn it on and nothing is different except, yeah, the age of the people and, you know, how many kids they have. And
4: yeah. Did we do weather yet?
5: No.
4: What's going on with the weather?
5: Okay, well...
4: I just couldn't remember if we did it at the top of this hour or not. So.
5: It is 78 degrees right now and very humid. Today, mostly sunny, hot, and humid. High near 90. Tonight, mostly cloudy. Chance of showers and thunderstorms. Low near 70. Tomorrow, chance of morning showers and storms. Mostly cloudy and a high near 85. Thursday, partly sunny. Chance of showers and thunderstorms. High near 80. And Friday, morning showers and thunderstorms. Partly sunny, high near 83.
4: Nice.
5: Not really. It's like that chance of thunderstorms almost every day because of the humidity. I'm no meteorologist, but that's what I think.
4: And as, you know, as predicted, always the hottest weather we've had in a while is first week of school.
5: Mm-hmm. I was talking about that yesterday at my store all day. We were all agreeing.
4: Yeah. Got a text from Boss Man Wiener. Bossman Wiener says, good morning to the best morning twosome ever at home. Had breathing issues last week. Was in the hospital. At home now. Dan Wilson, Bossman Wiener. So hope you're feeling better there, Bossman Wiener.
5: Well, it sounds like he's getting better because he's home now. That's a good thing.
4: That is a good thing. So glad you're feeling better and that you're out of the hospital. It's never fun staying in the hospital.
5: Never, ever, ever is it fun staying in the hospital.
4: Oh, you were like a caged animal when you were in the hospital.
5: There's nothing I hate more.
4: Yeah.
5: It's like I'm the nicest person ever until you put me in a hospital. Then I'm like, nope. That one time I could see my car out the window, and I'm like, I can see my car, and I am leaving. Let me out. Oh, yeah.
4: I am kind of the same way. I remember ringing the nurse buzzer.
5: Yeah.
4: Right? Sat there and rang it for like an hour and a half and nobody showed up.
5: Probably because you were rude.
4: No, I wasn't rude at that point. Finally, you know what I did? I just got dressed and I started walking out and they're like, where are you going?
5: I did that too.
4: I said, I think I'm going down to the downstairs to the emergency room to see if they'll see me.
5: I think I did the exact same thing.
4: Because I said, I've been ringing. Well, you weren't ringing. Then turns out they came and were like, yeah, I guess you were ringing it. And we forgot to come to your room. And it's like, okay, well, then don't be mad at me because you guys forgot about me. Yeah, I'm not good in the hospital either, Shannon. Business news coming up. Time is 8:20.
1: I'm Nicole Murray with Your Money Now. Anthropic has signed a cloud computing deal worth $35 billion with Lambda, a cloud provider backed by NVIDIA for a Texas data center. Reuters reports that the project is being developed by crypto mining turned AI data center company Hut 8 and covers a capacity of about 350 megawatts. WPP is cutting up to 1,000 more jobs by year's end as Britain's biggest advertising group accelerates a restructuring program under its new chief, Cindy Rose. The Financial Times reports that the company has cut about 11,000 jobs since the start of 2025. The state of California and 11 other states have joined the Writers Guild of America in urging a federal judge to deny Paramount Skydance's request for a nearly $1.9 billion bond to address the cost of delay in completing its acquisition of Warner Brothers Discovery. California argues that any damages Paramount has incurred is self-imposed. Futures are moderately lower. That's Your Money Now.
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4: Welcome back to Sheboygan's Morning News with Steve and Shannon. I'm surprised I haven't found this, and I don't think I have found it on any other sources other than Radar Online, Shannon. But this from Radar Online. Fertility doctor accused of secretly fathering patient's son with own sperm in bombshell lawsuit.
5: Yes, that happens quite often in Lifetime movies.
4: Yeah. Mary Ellen Lukasik and Joseph Laidke, Heider, 37, have slapped her former OB-GYN, Frederick Detman, with a lawsuit. The two filed the bombshell lawsuit in a Wisconsin court after results from a DNA test in 2024 indicated Heider had a whopping 9 half-siblings that was related directly to Detman. So this guy's, this Joseph Heider, has got at least 9 siblings of the fertility doctor.
5: Mm-hmm. Wow. It was the doctor's, in the Lifetime movie version, which isn't the same story, but yeah, there's like a whole bunch of kids that were all related.
4: Yeah. Now, Heider said, words cannot fully express what it feels like to learn your entire identity was built on a lie. Detman claimed the donor would be an anonymous, quote, healthy young medical school student, end quote, whose identity would remain confidential. During a fertility procedure, the lawsuit claimed, Detman inseminated Lukasik with his own sperm, and she gave birth to Joseph the following year. Mother and son discovered in 2024 that Heider submitted a DNA sample to Ancestry and learned he had multiple half-siblings linked to Detman. Blasting Detman's behavior as incomprehensible and a betrayal of trust, Heidel said he filed the suit to, quote, make sure I have the opportunity to hold him accountable for the pain that he has caused my mom. She has went on to say this about it. She said, quote, I feel like I've been raped. It's not right. I want other women to feel okay about coming forward with this. Their attorney, Al Folker, said these families come to certain fertility doctors at their most hopeful and their most helpless time, trusting completely in the physician who holds their dreams of parenthood in their hands. Dr. Friedrich Detman preyed on that desperation and exploited that trust.
5: Mm-hmm. That's exactly what he did.
4: Detman is now retired and denies any wrongdoing. So you've seen stories like this one before?
5: Well, in Lifetime movies, I don't know how true. Like, some of them are probably based on true stories, but yeah.
4: I know I've heard other stories like this where these fertility doctors play God and insert their DNA.
5: Mm-hmm. That, on the Lifetime movie, the guy had like a whole wall of pictures of all these babies. Were actually all his.
4: Yeah, wasn't that? Yeah, there was a big case of that. And he was like a pretty prominent fertility doctor. I'm going to have to look that up because
5: you keep saying you're going to look stuff up and you're not looking it up.
4: I did. I looked up the soap thing. And the soap thing was the only ones that are still on broadcast are Young and the Restless, The Bold and the Beautiful, General Hospital, and Beyond the Gates.
5: Well, whatever one I had on would have been around noon or 1 o'clock.
4: See, that would tell me normally that you were in Days of Our Lives time.
5: Yeah, but I don't think that's on regular TV. I think you have to.
4: Yeah, it's a streaming now.
5: Yeah, I was not streaming it. It was just on my screen and very cheesy.
4: Time is 7:30. Bottom of the hour news is next.
13: News, I'm Gianna Gelosi. President Trump reportedly considering limited strikes to stop Iran from targeting ships in the Strait of Hormuz.
14: One U.S. official told Axios the idea behind the plan is to reduce the risk of Iranian attacks on oil tankers, U.S. Navy ships, and Air Force aircraft to mow the lawn. Overnight, another tanker coming out of the strait reported being hit by 3 projectiles.
13: Fox's Trey Hinks. With oil shipping tied in the strait, President Trump is set to meet with oil refiners as he works to boost America's energy independence and bring down costs.
15: And the White House hasn't yet released a list of who exactly is coming, but Reuters is reporting that Exxon is not going to be one of those participants today. Meanwhile, the president says he is tapping into Venezuelan oil as the country grants 100-year concessions.
13: Fox's Aisha Hosni. 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
16: The WHBL Newsroom. Here's the latest. I'm Stace Keen. Acuity Insurance CEO Melissa Winner has been named the 2026 Woman Executive of the Year at BizTime Media's upcoming Women in Business Symposium. Winner began at the company as a claims rep, working her way to the top spot over the last 38 years with the company. There'll be some new faces as the kids head back to school in Sheboygan today. SASD says there are nearly 50 new teachers that are working throughout the district. Students in Sheboygan, Sheboygan Falls, Plymouth, Random Lake, Elkhart Lake, Limbula, Howards Grove, Kohler, and Cedar Grove, Belgium will all head back to class today. Officials are reminding drivers to slow down in those school zones and never pass a bus that stopped with the arm extended and the lights flashing. Fond du Lac County Sheriff's officials are providing an update into their investigation into skeletal remains that were found at a home in Fond du Lac. Police say the investigation started as a stalking case involving 47-year-old Benjamin Larson, who was accused of stalking and causing emotional distress to a victim beginning all the way back to 2013. When investigators searched Larson's home, they found human skulls and other skeletal remains, along with materials related to high-profile serial killer cases. A forensic anthropologist has examined the remains and says many of those appear to be ancient Native American in origin. Some of the remains, however, still need to have additional testing done to determine where they came from. Larson is currently being held in the Fond du Lac County Jail. He's due back in court tomorrow. Well, first it was Sheboygan officials choosing to break the contract with Flock Safety and cover the license plate reading cameras. Now another community is doing the same thing. Correspondent Carl Cooley explains.
17: The City of Chautauqua's Common Council voted Friday to cover up and block the 2 Flock cameras in the city and break the 3-year contract with the company. The cameras were a point of contention for residents concerned about privacy and mass surveillance. The mayor, the city council, and the city's police chief, who purchased the devices without knowledge or approval from the city council. The blowback to the cameras culminated in threats against city officials, leading to the city deactivating its social media pages earlier this month. I'm Carl Cooley for Wisconsin Radio Network.
16: In the neighboring city of Rice Lake, police say one Flock camera was damaged in an arson attack over the weekend. There have been no suspects arrested. And goose hunters are headed back into the field today.
3: More on that with correspondent Sean Maloney.
18: The state's statewide early Canada goose hunt season runs through September 15th. According to the Wisconsin Department of Natural Resources, hunters may harvest up to 5 Canada geese per day during the early season. The regular goose season opens September 16th in the northern and southern goose zones. Hunters are reminded to carry their licenses, permits, HIP registration, and required stamps while afield. Sean Maloney, Wisconsin Radio Network.
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20: It'll be a scorcher today as the kids head back to school. For today, mostly sunny, hot, humid, high near 90. Tonight, mostly cloudy, chance of showers and thunderstorms, low 70. Tomorrow, chance of morning showers and storms, otherwise mostly cloudy and a high near 85. From Fox 11, your station for severe weather coverage, I'm meteorologist Pete Petoniak for 1330 and 101.5 WHBL.
21: Good morning, we'll look at sports. I'm John Hensler. Brewers and Cubs opening a 4-game set at Wrigley on Monday. Brewers enter the night with an 8-game division lead and a 4-2 season series advantage, so the Cubs looking to get themselves back in that division race. They did that emphatically on Monday. They came out swinging. 2-up, 2-down for Kyle Harrison in the bottom of the first inning. After that, 4 consecutive hits, including 2 home runs. Cubs put 4 on the board in that first inning, and that set the tone for the whole night. Harrison went 3 2/3, gave up 10 hits, 9 earned runs. Eventually, the Cubs scored 17 runs, 20 hits, and hit 9 home runs on the night. Andrew Vaughn had to pitch the final two innings for the Brewers. Only silver lining in the seventh inning came when Cooper Pratt hit his first Wrigley Field home run.
22: Pratt sends one deep to left field. This is up and gone. Cooper Pratt with a Wrigley Field home run.
21: Brian Anderson on the call on Brewer TV. Pratt had a multi-hit night. Final score, Cubs 17, Brewers 3. After the game, Pat Murphy talked about the beginning of the game.
23: Get behind in a game like that against a pitcher that... That guy was great tonight. He was, and the Cubs' offense was right on point. They didn't miss. They played defense right up until the end of the game. They were on point in every stretch. I mean, they went after it. So, and our guy, you know, he was not throwing the ball where he wanted to. He gave away some pitches, and we got behind early.
21: With the loss, the Brewers fall to 85-53. 7-game lead now in the division. Back at it tonight, it'll be Robert Gasser on the hill taking on Malcolm Boyd. Another 6:40 first pitch. In the NFL, a day after roster cutdown day on Sunday, practice squad day on Monday. Packers add 13, including rookie cornerback Damani Jones, linebacker Christian Welch, running back Pierre Strong Jr., defensive lineman Aaron Mosby, and tight end Drake Dabney. GM Brian Gutekunst is scheduled to speak with the media later this morning. I'm John Hensler, 1330 and 101.5 WHBL.
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0: wanted to do. I watched the press conference yesterday from the Oval Office where President Trump was talking about prescription drug prices. And again, this is an area where he does not get the credit he deserves. You look at like those weight loss shots, Shannon, they were like $1,500 a month. You know what they are on Trump RX now for our seniors?
1: No idea.
0: 50. Like,
1: well, that's why everybody has it now, though.
0: It's already saved the American people $600 billion. There's 26 companies participating to give America most favored nations status, which means we literally went from paying the highest pharmaceutical prices anywhere in the world to now paying the lowest. Something politicians have talked about for decades, and all we saw were prices go up. Trump is the first one to actually bring them down.
1: Well, Joe Biden tried to take credit for insulin going down.
0: Yeah. Oh, yeah. He tried to take credit for a lot of things, but this Trump RX is truly incredible. You know, huge billions of dollars in savings to the American people. And these companies are getting on board, and they're building plants here in the United States because they don't want to pay tariffs. So there you go. Just a win-win all the way around. So I know you got some stories back there.
1: Well, I have a brief story right here because I think it's ironic. There was a bride that got jury duty on her wedding day.
0: Oof.
1: Yeah.
0: I would think that would be an excuse to get out of jury duty.
1: Well, my daughter had jury duty last week, and she was freaking out, yeah. But she never did end up having to go because, you know, she
0: called in and wasn't needed.
1: Yeah. But she was like, oh, what do I got to say to get out of it? And I'm like, yeah, you just got to answer the questions like you would normally, right? They'll decide if you need to leave or stay. But this lady, she had a valid excuse. She was a bride-to-be in Kansas, and she received jury duty on the same day that she was supposed to get married in Italy. The woman shared a video of the story on her Instagram and TikTok, and it got over 1 million views. She said the court ended up excusing her since it was her wedding day, and she admitted she would like to serve on jury duty in the future. So that is an excuse. So if you are, you know, on jury duty, just say I'm getting married that day. Change your wedding date.
0: And you know, you've got some friends that the people would believe because that's what they do. If they're bored, they get married. Right?
1: I have, yeah. There's one friend that, well, she's not really my friend, but she, yeah, got married a lot of times.
0: I had a buddy.
1: She's probably getting married today for all we know.
0: I had a buddy down in Florida that was on, like, marriage number three. And he'd say, well, my wife, and I would always go, which one?
1: And what's her name,
0: yeah,
1: now?
0: Which wife are you referring to?
1: Yeah. Well, this girl has so many husbands, she probably doesn't even remember all their names, like, for real. Yeah, I'm not kidding. It's like nothing I've ever seen. I've never seen somebody get married so many times.
0: She doesn't hyphenate each time, does she?
1: No. Nobody would have enough, like, she couldn't get a driver's license if her name was
0: there'd be like eight last names.
1: 12. And then she would marry like some of them twice. So then it'd be like hyphen, hyphen, hyphen, hyphen. Yeah, I don't know why anybody would marry her twice. I mean,
0: yeah, you would think after the first time you would learn.
1: Yeah, isn't that weird?
0: Yeah.
1: It still baffles me. And within the next month, she'll probably be marrying someone else. So I'll keep you updated on that.
0: Yeah, keep us posted.
1: I will. I'll do just that.
0: Is that story done?
1: That story's done. That's as quick as it is.
0: Oh, okay. You got another one?
1: Let me see what I got. Women whose dads weren't there often carry 9 habits into adulthood.
0: Oh, okay.
1: They people, please.
0: Okay, so if a girl grew up and her dad wasn't around, they're people pleaser. Okay.
1: Because they feel like being good enough might keep someone from leaving. Good enough in quotation marks.
0: Okay.
1: They have difficulty attaching. They put up emotional walls.
0: Yeah, I mean, you go through something in childhood, you're going to

0: You're going to set up blocks as you get older.
1: They can be needy. Attention, affection, and reassurance is what they need.
0: Yeah, well, if they didn't get
1: These are all so, yeah.
0: Well, if they didn't get that as kids, yeah.
1: Yeah, they're all predictable. They may struggle with depression or anxiety.
0: Not surprising.
1: No, none of these are surprising. They have low self-esteem. If I were good enough, he wouldn't have left.
0: Yeah. Which kids should not blame themselves. They have no idea what's going on with their parents' marriage and everything else.
1: Yeah.
0: That's the worst thing, is that kids blame themselves and they had nothing to do with it.
1: Correct, correct, correct. They may struggle with being faithful.
0: Oh, so they...
1: They leave emotionally before they can be left by someone else.
0: Ah, okay. So in other words, if they think a guy's going to break up with them, they'll go cheat, or they'll break up with that guy because they don't want to be left. They'd rather be the leaver than the leavee.
1: They want to be the leaver
0: versus the leavee. Okay, yep. I can understand that.
1: They have trouble trusting people, obviously.
0: Yeah.
1: They can have trouble controlling their emotions, mood swings, impulsiveness, anxiety, depression, or controlling behavior.
0: Sounds like a lot of fun.
1: I know. This is sort of depressing.
0: It is kind of depressing. I feel bad for these girls.
1: I know. But I think even, like, if they're boys and they were abandoned as a kid, they're gonna be the same.
0: They're going to feel the same way, yeah.
1: Yeah.
0: Yeah.
1: They're going to be needy and have difficulty attaching and people please. Yeah.
0: Yeah.
1: Well, that was enlightening.
0: Yeah, yeah, that wasn't really a
1: uplifting.
0: That wasn't a feel good.
1: No, it wasn't. I should have read that one first.
0: Okay, you wanna have a good laugh at something?
1: Yes, that would be great.
0: Hillary Clinton.
1: Yes.
0: Is advertising for an intern.
1: Yeah.
0: Unpaid. So Hillary Clinton wants an intern to be unpaid.
1: Yeah.
0: Isn't she always the one fighting for economic justice and all this kind of stuff? And you're telling me she's going to have an internship that's unpaid?
1: Unpaid.
0: How about leading by example, Hillary?
1: And she's supposed to be, like, really mean to her employees.
0: I know.
1: I've read that several times, that, well, she's extremely rude to the people that work for her.
0: Okay. Now, there was one posted for Bill, too. But you know what that was posted as? They don't use the term intern around Bill Clinton anymore.
1: Why not?
0: We want to know what the title is?
1: What?
0: A special projects coordinator. That is the term for the intern for Bill Clinton. Both of these are unpaid. Now, the Clintons, just doing a quick AI search, have an estimated net worth of between $75 and $90 million. And they can't pay some college kid $50,000 as an intern?
1: Well, you'd think they would have to, because who would want to? It's dangerous around them.
0: Oh, very dangerous around them. First of all, if they're young and they're female, watch out for Bill, whether it's Hillary's assistant or not. And second of all, would you want to deal with that at first thing in the morning?
1: Oh, no. I would not. That's why I'm not applying.
0: Yeah. I would rather be eaten alive by carpenter ants than work for the Clinton.
1: How did you hear about the posting unless you were looking?
0: I saw it on Gutfeld last night, because they were making fun of the fact it was unpaid. Time is 8:50.
2: I'm Nicole Murray with Your Money Now. Stocks are starting the trading day lower, and it comes as global bond yields rise. The Dow is down by more than 200 points. The NASDAQ down by more than 400 points. A change in leadership at one of the most valuable companies out there. John Ternus has become Apple's chief executive effective today. He succeeds Tim Cook, the company's leader for the last 15 years. Negotiators from Boeing and the union representing engineers and technical workers in Washington and other states will resume contract talks on September 8th. The union announced talks ended after its members overwhelmingly rejected Boeing's four-year contract offer on August 21st. Shares of Shein fell 9% this morning after its trading debut today. And this comes after a tepid IPO that saw the fast fashion giant's valuation drop to nearly a quarter from its peak. The company sold about 280 million shares in its initial public offering, raising roughly $1.7 billion. That's your money now.
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0: Welcome back to Sheboygan's Morning News with Steve and Shannon on this first day of school here in the Sheboygan area. So be a little careful for the kiddos. Make sure you're paying attention to school buses, especially when the lights are on. Just drive extra cautious this morning, you know?
1: Yes. And follow the school zone limits.
0: Yes. All the things that we talk about, make sure you do them today because kids are back in school.
1: School is in session.
0: So you ready to go through some of the weirder stories of the day?
1: The what's wrong with people stories?
0: Yeah, this is kind of a what's wrong with people.
1: Oh, so what's wrong with people?
0: Yeah, this one out of South Carolina. This, according to the New York Post, criminal genius stole lottery tickets during job interview.
1: And then tried to cash them in at the same store?
0: A South Carolina man was arrested for stealing lottery tickets during a job interview at a gas station. The man took 6 tickets and tried to cash 3 of them at other stores, including 2 located at the same strip as his potential employer. One of the tickets was a winner for $5. He's been charged with 3 counts of intent to defraud game tickets.
1: Well, at least he didn't cash them in at the same store.
0: So you give him criminal genius credit for not cashing them all at the same store?
1: Well, he didn't cash any of them at the store he was at.
0: Yeah.
1: He should have went a little further away, but...
0: I guess. And then there's this out of TMZ. The California butt sniffer.
1: What?
0: California man known as the butt sniffer arrested for doing the act again.
1: Again?

0: Oh, yeah. A California man who has become known as the butt sniffer was arrested again for doing the same act at two Los Angeles stores. Employees at both businesses were called the police to report a man was acting odd and bending over behind customers.
1: Come on. That's not real, is it?
0: Oh, it's real. What, you think I just make this stuff up?
1: Oh, hold on. I think I just pressed a button I shouldn't have pressed.
0: So I don't have
1: like
0: this.
1: Bending up down behind people.
0: I don't have this good of imagination, Shannon. No, this is not a made-up story.
1: Come on.
0: Police identified the man from security footage from both stores and were able to track him down. He was arrested and charged with suspicion of a parole violation. Go figure, this guy's on parole, right?
1: For doing the same thing?
0: Yeah, and of course he's in California, so I'm sure he's not doing any jail time for butt sniffing.
1: Stop saying butt sniffing.
0: It's exactly how it's written.
1: Wow.
0: The man's butt-sniffing antics go back to 2023. He was caught on video doing the same thing in 2025 and was arrested.
1: Okay, so he's a known butt-sniffer out on the loose.
0: Oh, he's a radical butt-sniffer.
1: Wow.
0: He's not even like a polite dog. He just goes and does it.
1: How do you even get help for him?
0: How about, okay, this is at least the third time they've arrested him. Can you imagine you're like walking through a store and then
1: someone's sniffing your butt?
0: And the next thing you know, someone's bending over and they got their nose planted firm up your rump.
1: That's probably why they don't keep him in jail. He's probably sniffing their butts. And the jailers, they're like, let's get him out of here.
0: That's the place he should be.
1: My mom was a jailer. I don't think she wants her butt sniffed by the inmate.
0: Well, I don't think she wants her butt sniffed by the inmate either, but
1: nobody wants them. They just keep passing them back and forth.
0: The inmate can...
1: From the outside to the inside.
0: Yeah. Yeah, can't make that up.
1: You really can't. I mean, that's outrageous.
0: The California butt sniffer. Now watch. You watch. He'll go on Twitter and start like thebuttsniffer.com or something and go viral and make a bunch of money sniffing butts.
1: I hope not, because then this world really is losing it.
0: Yeah. How about this one out of Local 12? Thief breaks leg while trying to break into sporting goods store.
1: No, that's karma.
0: That is karma. An Ohio man broke his leg after he tried to break into a Dunham's sports store. The man climbed down a downspout to get onto the roof of the store, but fled when the alarm went off. He slipped going back down the downspout, fell, and broke his leg. He was arrested and has been told to stay away from the store. It isn't known what charges he's facing at the time.
1: Probably attempted robbery, right?
0: Yeah, I would guess attempted burglary.
1: Yeah,
0: would be the first thing, breaking and entering.
1: Mm-hmm.
0: Those are at least two, and I'm not even a lawyer.
1: Me either.
0: I don't know. I'm still trying to come to grips with the butt sniffer.
1: Me too.
0: Have a great day, everybody. Kilmeade coming up at 9.
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3: Two murder cases in two courtrooms in two states. I'm Dave Anthony, Fox News. One is ending. Lindsey Clancy's jury just started a fourth day deliberating in Plymouth, Massachusetts.
4: They were probably tired. It's emotionally draining and very, very taxing, and they spend all day except for a little lunch breaks.
3: Clancy's attorney, Kevin Reddington, is using an insanity defense in the killing of Clancy's three children. In Utah, a judge could decide today if Tyler Robinson will go on trial in conservative activist Charlie Kirk's assassination.
5: Tyler Robinson is charged with aggravated murder, which carries the death penalty. It's aggravated because the state alleges the shooter, Tyler Robinson, shot into a crowd, which carried a risk of harming other people. But Robinson's defense is challenging that heightened aggravated factor.
3: Fox's Matt Finn outside the court in Provo. President Trump's again urging the governor of Illinois to call him so he can send the National Guard to Chicago, something Democrat J.B. Pritzker insists won't happen to deal with what the president called in a Truth Social post this morning, Chicago violence unchecked at record levels. This is a day after a murder in New York City's famous Times Square.
6: Investigators say a woman pulled out two large butcher knives out of a Target bag and stabbed two people. She killed a 32-year-old woman who was here from New Jersey.
3: The attacker is also dead. Fox's Alexis McAdams reports from Times Square. Police shot her.
6: Officers say they told her to drop the weapons over and over again and even tried to taser, which was unsuccessful, before these shots were fired.
3: The U.S. could attack Iran again, with President Trump considering strikes that will reportedly be very limited, while Fox's Trey Yingst in Tel Aviv says
7: Iran's President Masoud Pezeshkian has indicated Iran is still interested in an agreement, but President Trump told Fox News he isn't sure he can depend on Iran for a deal, as the Iranian economy is under new economic strain due to the ongoing U.S. sanctions and the naval blockade.
3: As for our economy, the president will meet with oil refiners today, discussing lowering gas prices that continue to top $4 a gallon. America's listening to Fox News.
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11: From the WHBL Newsroom, here's the latest. I'm Stace Keen. Acuity Insurance CEO Melissa Winner has been named the 2026 Woman Executive of the Year at BizTime Media's upcoming Women in Business Symposium. Winner began at the company as a claims rep, working her way to the top spot over the last 38 years with the company. There'll be some new faces as the kids head back to school in Sheboygan today. SASD says there are nearly 50 new teachers that are working throughout the district. Students in Sheboygan, Sheboygan Falls, Plymouth, Random Lake, Elkhart Lake Limbula, Howards Grove, Kohler, and Cedar Grove, Belgium will all head back to class today. Officials are reminding drivers to slow down in those school zones and never pass a bus that stopped with the arm extended and the lights flashing. Fond du Lac County Sheriff's officials are providing an update into their investigation into skeletal remains that were found at a home in Fond du Lac. Police say the investigation started as a stalking case involving 47-year-old Benjamin Larson, who was accused of stalking and causing emotional distress to a victim beginning all the way back to 2013. When investigators searched Larson's home, they found human skulls and other skeletal remains, along with materials related to high-profile serial killer cases. A forensic anthropologist has examined the remains and says many of those appear to be ancient Native American in origin. Some of the remains, however, still need to have additional testing done to determine where they came from. Larson is currently being held in the Fond du Lac County Jail. He's due back in court tomorrow. Well, first it was Sheboygan officials choosing to break the contract with Flock Safety and cover the license plate reading cameras. Now another community is doing the same thing. Correspondent Carl Cooley explains.
12: The cameras were a point of contention for residents concerned about privacy and mass surveillance. The blowback to the cameras culminated in threats against city officials, leading to the city deactivating its social media pages. I'm Carl Cooley for Wisconsin Radio Network.
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1: All right, from 48th and 6th in Midtown Manhattan, heard around the country, around the world, the Brian Kilmeade Show. It's going to be a big hour coming your way. Majority Leader and Senator John Thune's going to be with us. It's going to be great. And Roger Zackheim in studio. He's got a book coming out shortly, Roger. Is that right?
15: November 17th.
1: Well, yeah, it seems like shortly. Peace Through Strength, How Ronald Reagan's Military Buildup Won the Cold War. Which, by the way, people forgot why we fought the Cold War. That's why socialism and communism seems to be back and seems kind of cool to some naive people. And by the way, you always have that YouTube channel, youtube.com/@TheBrianKilmeadShow. So before we get to Roger and everything going on in politics and more, let's get to the big three.
16: Number three.
17: They pop up in places that nobody ever heard of before until they started the construction. Now, they basically dug their own grave for the problem that's been caused for them, and that's why they got the backlash they deserve.
1: Data centers may be increasingly unpopular, but it has not stopped Donald Trump and his team from going to bat for them. Why I believe it's the best thing to do for the country, even if it's not the best thing to do for your politics.
16: Number two.
18: In their minds, so our audience understands, I mean, not talking about the damage we're doing economically and financially to them, but in their heads, they believe they can outlast us here. They don't care about the suffering of their people.
1: But they can't. Unobtainable. Unsustainable, I should say. That's what Gulf allies are saying about the ongoing battle between the U.S. and Iran. But the U.S. is showing some military strain as well. We'll discuss.
16: Number one.
19: They're coming at me on fireworks. I'm like, all right, first, if your whole conception of America is that it's fireworks, mm-hmm. I'm so sorry, you don't have a complete conception of America. Mm-hmm. But even then, right, like, what is it I said? Well, every time we do a fireworks show, it destroys the air quality and people have asthma exacerbations and heart attacks the next day. That's all I was saying. You know what I mean?
1: Yeah, that's exactly right. Let's stop. People have heart attacks and asthma attacks during fireworks shows. That's a new one. El Saeed continues to try to justify his ridiculous view of this country and of our traditions, like football. We'll talk about that, as well as his battle with the Vice President of the United States. And let's welcome in Roger Zackheim with that. Roger, if people just review the Cold War, I think Democrats wouldn't have this wrestling match with socialism. Am I right? Do people forgot what we were doing for 50 years?
15: Well, it's a couple generations. The answer is absolutely. We not only won that war and removed a major military threat, freedom advanced around the world.
1: Right.
15: People were denied freedom. The people who are protesting in Iran, that regime slaughtered up to 40,000, perhaps more, they wanted exactly what the people in Eastern Europe wanted in the Soviet republics. And President Reagan and America delivered that freedom,
1: yeah.
15: Hands down.
1: I mean, Mao. I mean, this guy, people go, Hassan Piker, I'm listening to El Saeed say, I'm not into cancel culture, and we disagree on a few things. Really? Because this guy's pro-Mao, pro-Stalin, pro-Lenin, pro-Fidel Castro, pro-Che Guevara. I'm pretty sure I couldn't be friends with that guy, let alone campaign with that guy. That's a little different from cancel culture.
15: This should not be hard. I mean, Piker wears the uniform, literally and figuratively.
1: Did you see what he wore?
15: Unbelievable. Yeah, it's just insane. And the fact that he can't remove himself from Piker, as El Saeed, reflects that they have a kinship, they share a worldview, and he should be doing it every time, anytime, and he refuses. And Mike Rogers needs to hold him accountable, and I think he's doing a decent job at it.
1: Yeah, I think that he is more of a traditional Republican.
20: Do you think personally, as he approaches things pragmatically, diplomatically, with a smile on his face, do you think that's the right approach here? Or do you have to have more of a combative approach?
15: I think he needs the Mike Rogers approach. I think my assumption is on politics, it's all local, right? And you got to be yourself. This is a strong person. FBI, you know, intelligence committee chairman. He knows what's at stake
20: here. He was in the military.
15: In the military. And so he's going to do it his way. He's a gentleman. And I think people in Michigan will pick up on that.
20: So here's Hassan Piker talking about his relationship with El Sayed, cut eight. And by the way, cut six.
21: He asked me to stump for him. And I had not considered that ever before. I did not realize that people would get so mad about it. Because from my perspective, who cares if I'm doing a rally with a politician? I'm like, I've already had the guy on like 100 times on the broadcast. You know, I've fundraised for him. I like him a lot. I have my disagreements with him too, of course. But that was when the onslaught came in.
20: Not helpful. Am I correct for El Sayed?
15: I mean, this is the recipe. I mean, he made this for himself, but it's not just Piker. I mean, you look at the case of the attack on the synagogue. And the person who carried out Ghazali. I mean, his family were members of Hezbollah, and El Sayed defended it, right? In the standpoint of saying, well, you know, somebody who is hurt will hurt. I mean, it's a mindset. It's not just association with Piker. It resides within the candidate.
20: And what happens is when you delete your tweets, are you saying that's not going to be helpful for my true feelings to come out? You're not saying, well, I was drunk when I did it. You know, you're not saying that I'm a different person now. I've been through rehab. No, it's not going to be helpful for you to know what I thought about in 2022 if I want to win election in 2026.
15: This is the wink, wink, nod, nod. I'm not a member of the DSA, but the DSA supports me. I mean,
20: you appeared 6 times at DSA events.
15: Spot on. Right. The only reason why, I guess, El Sayed cannot be a member of the Democratic Socialists of America is because they want to abolish the Senate, and he's running for a Senate seat. So it sort of doesn't quite add up. But in every other respect, it's there. And the notion that somehow he's a born-again capitalist after advancing all the policies that would effectively, I mean, this is Marxist communism, giving the, you know, means of production to the state. That is where he resides. You have the hatred, you have the fanaticism that comes from third worldism, Islamism, and you also have the biggest kind of big government Democrat that would take away freedom from the American people. This is the road to serfdom.
20: And by the way, nobody wants Medicare for all. Hakeem Jeffries doesn't want Medicare for all. Seniors don't want you to have Medicare for all because they'll go to the back of the line. It's not sustainable. It costs $4 trillion. Nobody wants the quality that comes with Medicare for all. You need a supplement if you have Medicare in order to have insurance. So it's a non-thinking thing for a Rhodes Scholar to say.
15: I mean, this is...
20: Do the math.
15: It's just part of the ideology. This is not about dollars and cents. The framework is government is the solution. Now, from where you and I come from, government's the problem. It's not the solution. This is the direction where Democratic Socialists want to go. And of course, what it means at the end of the day, it's just a few people making decisions for all people.
20: Let's talk about our military. So there's a report that came out over the weekend that says our military leaders have told the Secretary of Defense, hey, this is unsustainable for us to continue to wait on and off war in the Middle East. This operation was supposed to be 45 days and now it's 6 months. No one said the report was wrong. They said, how did it leak? So, Roger, what's your takeaway?
15: It's the least surprising thing I've seen come out. That's not to say it's not concerning. I'm just not at all surprised that you have our commander from Pacific Command saying, hey, I got vulnerability here because I'm sending aircraft carriers to support my buddy in Central Command to get those carriers into the Persian Gulf. I'm not surprised that the Chief of Naval Operations saying, hey, having this blockade that's doing great work and having great effect in the Persian Gulf means that the readiness of the Navy is really strained. We knew this forever. It comes from a defense strategy problem that we've known for a long time, which is the United States has interests in multiple regions of the world, Brian. We have interests, of course, in the Pacific. We also have it in the Middle East and Europe. But our military has not been built. It's not big enough to deal with what we call a simultaneity challenge, to do two things at once. So we're in a conflict in Iran. It hasn't been kinetic for like a month. But just to be present in one place in a serious fashion means that we have vulnerability elsewhere. That's what's going on there. That's a problem. We need a bigger military. We need a $1.5 trillion budget.
20: And that is only 5% of the GDP. Is
15: not
20: what
15: even.
20: We're asking NATO to do. So people say, well, that's higher than ever. Yes, but looking about how much revenue we're generating as a country.
15: Well, I guess in pure dollars, it's higher than ever. But I look at it from a percent GDP, and it's below what we did during the Cold War. I mean, for a long time, the Republicans and Democrats going back, and this is in the book that you referenced at the outset, we had Democrats advocating for 5% GDP during Jimmy Carter. Great story. You're probably aware of this. But you had senior Democrats in the Senate in 1979, close to 1980, telling Jimmy Carter, you need to give 5% of the budget, GDP, to defense.
20: Yeah, and that's not the case right now. But it's interesting. There's a lot of people on the right that are not looking to sign up on the $1.5 trillion on the right. So let alone what you need to actually get the $1.5 trillion budget. That's what's at danger. That's what's at risk with this midterm.
15: Well, there is reconciliation. So they're doing this kind of unique budget approach to try to get just a pure majority could allow you to get a big down payment on that $1.5 trillion. It needs bipartisan support. You can't get an appropriation through without Democrats, given the rules in the Senate. And you're right. There are Republicans out there that understandably are worried about $40 trillion threshold passed on the debt. But we know that unless we're investing in national defense, our economy is at risk. And if we don't have a huge economy, a growing economy, right, we can't support a defense budget. They go hand in hand, but we can't give it up. That's the key.
20: Procurement is the issue. The mass producing weapons is an issue. And we're already talking about getting interceptors that aren't quite as sophisticated, which is fine. We're also talking about getting Silicon Valley involved with some of these other Anduril and some other companies. Have you seen a gelling of the two with the behemoth defense contractors along with the upstarts?
15: Great question. Not enough. And here's like the very simple test about are we seeing this technology have a meaningful effect on our military. There's one exception I'll get to in a second. But if you look at the battlefields that matter, Ukraine, you look at the battlefields that matter, Iran, are we seeing U.S. drones, right, having a material impact on the U.S. military and advancing our interests? Not really. The Iranians are using drones to greater effect than the U.S. One exception, and that is surface boats. So we have autonomous boats that have been used in a couple of cases, and that's been a great example of what our capacity is, what's the potential's out there. But in reality, not enough, Brian.
20: And you remember where the drones came from. It was Donald Rumsfeld saying, can we put a Hellfire missile on some of these unmanned planes? So we should be first, and we should be mature enough to say Ukraine has surpassed us in their technology. They want to help us. Why aren't we utilizing that?
15: Well, you've been leading on this for a long time. I completely agree with you. You recall, as we've discussed in the past, President said, hey, you don't have the cards. That changed a year later. Zelensky was back with the president, and he knew he had a card, and he offered the president Ukrainian technology for drones, and the president, that is President Trump, was interested in it. We have to take advantage of their know-how. The Europeans are doing it. Germans, the UK, the US has to work with them as well. They know how to defeat Russian, EW and other defenses against drone warfare.
20: See, what's interesting is the drones are now striking deep within Russia. They have blown up, they have attacked every single Russian refinery. They're blowing up the Russian version of Amazon. You can no longer say the Russians are insulated from this war, the Russian people, because it's hitting everywhere. So what do you think, and you might know, or if you want to speculate, I would certainly appreciate that, Roger Zakheim, John Ratcliffe's message was when he went there for 72 hours.
15: Yeah.
20: 6 hours on the ground.
15: And I think what he was saying to the Russians is, we know, we validated that a Russian recruit who lands on the battlefield in Ukraine has a life expectancy of 20 to 30 minutes. Ratcliffe said that publicly this past July at Senator Dave McCormick's defense event. And I think he went over to say, listen, you think you want to escalate to de-escalate, attack NATO so we'll compromise on Ukraine? Not going to happen. You're losing in Ukraine, and the same will happen to you if you attack a NATO ally in Europe. I think that was a message. Listen, there's over 500,000 KIAs killed in action on the Russian side since this war began.
20: And over 1 million casualties, people no longer able to go back to the battlefield. Look, and, the president said to me the other day, he's like, well, Ukraine is almost, no one's coming back to Ukraine. It's a mess. I go, yeah, for now, Mr. President, but they're going to come back. And these people are fighting. They are the premier fighting force, pound for pound, in Europe right now.
15: Henry Kissinger, before he passed away, changed his tune on Ukraine. You may recall this. Originally said Ukraine should never be a member of NATO. Then he saw what the Ukrainians did after the invasion in 2022, 2023. And he's like, this is the best fighting force Europe has to offer. Of course they should be part of NATO. So I think that mindset is making a huge impact.
20: And Roger, now that you're here, I just want you to take on this. America gave Russia no choice. It allowed NATO to grow so close to their border, they felt a threat. And that's why they're lashing out, making sure Ukraine doesn't end up like the Baltics. Do you believe that line of thought? Do you build an excuse for Russia to act the way they acted?
15: No excuse for the act. This is aggression. You shouldn't even sort of accommodate an argument
20: but
15: that somehow we'll do.
20: But you hear this argument
15: all
20: the
15: time.
20: Sometimes.
15: 100%. But to me, and they're so-called realists, so-called restrainers. Like somehow we have to give them their due that this is their historical right. Absolutely not. There were agreements signed. The Ukrainians rightfully had self-determination. And these people are free. And our system, U.S. values, right, going back to our Declaration and Constitution, that free people should be able to determine their future. The Ukrainians voted their feet and they're fighting for it as well. Freedom.
20: So many times people don't understand who the good guys are in this country. I mean, they look at what's happening in the Middle East and they say Israel's the problem. They look at what's happening around the world and they go, America's the issue. When they don't understand fundamentally, well, we're not playing the perfect game. We're on the right side. Can you believe that we have to do this?
15: Well, listen, the people who make the most noise are often not most representative of where the American people are. I'm a we the people person. You're a we the people person. The American people know. We do polling on this all the time at the Reagan Institute. Overwhelmingly, they understand. I mean, super majorities that Israel's in the right here, that Ukraine is in the right here, that Taiwan is worth being defended. The American people fundamentally stand with freedom. The people making the noise on the far right and the far left want to tell you otherwise, but they're marginal players in the overall view of the American people.
20: We just have to tell Darlene Graham that last thing. Taiwan needs to be defended.
15: We're working on that, step by step.
20: She's smart. She'll pick it up. Roger Zakheim, thanks so much. I cannot wait for your book to come out, Peace Through Strength, coming out in November. Great to see you, Roger.
15: Appreciate it.
20: Back in a moment.
14: Diving deep into today's top stories, it's Brian Kilmeade.

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6: I'm Jeff Davis with Just a Thought. For months, Iran tried to turn the Strait of Hormuz into a weapon with mines which threaten the flow of oil and potentially the world economy. Now U.S. Central Command says American forces have cleared Iranian mines from the internationally recognized shipping lanes. CENTCOM says U.S. forces have helped roughly 1,500 commercial vessels safely transit the strait, carrying nearly 750 million barrels of crude oil to the world markets. Meanwhile, according to the U.S. military, Iran has exported 0 barrels from its shores since the American naval blockade resumed in mid-July. Of course, Iran disputes that, saying some oil deliveries continue elsewhere. Not exactly sure where elsewhere is on the map, but okay. Iran's biggest challenge is water. Tehran is suffering from a severe and long-running water shortage. The country may eventually have no choice but to relocate its capital away from Tehran. Now think about that contrast. Iran tried to control the flow of oil through one of the world's most strategic waterways while struggling to maintain water to its own capital. Maybe Allah's trying to tell him something. Just a thought. I'm Jeff Davis.
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0: From the WHBL newsroom, here's the latest. I'm Stace Keene. There'll be some new faces as the kids head back to school today in Sheboygan. SASD says there's nearly 50 new teachers that are working throughout the district. Students in Sheboygan, Sheboygan Falls, Plymouth, Random Lake, Elkhart Lake, Glenbeulah, Howards Grove, Kohler, Cedar Grove, Belgium, all heading back to classes today. Officials are reminding you slow down in those school zones and never pass a school bus that's stopped with the arm extended and those flashing lights going. Acuity Insurance CEO Melissa Winter has been named the 2026 Woman Executive of the Year at BizTime Media's upcoming Women in Business Symposium. The Winter began her career as a claims representative with the company. She worked her way to the top spot over the last 38 years with the company. Fond du Lac County Sheriff's officials are providing an update on their investigation into a case that's been making headlines across the country. WHBL's Kevin Zimmerman has the latest.
1: Fond du Lac County Sheriff's officials say that their investigation into skulls and other human skeletal remains have determined that many of those remains are likely of ancient Native American origin. However, specialized forensic lab tests are still required on some of them in order to determine whether they are modern or not. The investigation resulted from a case against 47-year-old Benjamin C. Larson of Fond du Lac, who was accused of stalking and causing emotional distress to a victim beginning in 2013. A further look into Larson's residence revealed those bones, along with materials suggesting an unusual interest into past high-profile serial killer cases. Information initially came from Larson's counselor, who knew the victim, who was herself a colleague in the mental health field. Larson is being held in the Fond du Lac County Jail, awaiting an initial appearance in Fond du Lac County Circuit Court on three counts of receiving stolen property and one count of felony bail jumping. The investigation remains active and ongoing. Kevin Zimmerman, WHBL News.
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5: For years, television audiences have been entertained by famous lawyers. They solved one criminal case after another, never losing. What attorney wouldn't want such a record? The Apostle John borrows from the terminology of the courts and tells us that we have a heavenly lawyer at work for us. Because of our sin, we deserve nothing but God's fullest anger. Such anger would result in our own eternal destruction. But John says we have someone who pleads our cause before the Heavenly Father. This individual is Jesus, the righteous one. He's the only one who has the right to do this because he's the atoning sacrifice for all our sin. He's the one who shed his blood and laid down his life, paying in full the debt that we've accumulated before God because of our sin. The work of redemption is fully completed, and now our Lord Jesus serves as our lawyer before the heavenly throne. He argues our case. We never fear its outcome. He never loses. Lord, thank you for pleading my case before the Father, and more so for paying the debt that I owe, that I might be forever free with you. Amen.
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5: The Lutheran Church of Our Redeemer is an association member of Lutheran High School and a supporter of the many Lutheran day schools in the area. 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

0: From the WHPL newsroom, here's the latest. I'm Stace Keen. There'll be some new faces as the kids head back to school today in Sheboygan. SASD says there's nearly 50 new teachers that are working throughout the district. Students in Sheboygan, Sheboygan Falls, Plymouth, Random Lake, Elkhart Lake, Glenbeulah, Howards Grove, Kohler, Cedar Grove, Belgium, all heading back to classes today. Officials are reminding you slow down in those school zones and never pass a school bus that's stopped with the arm extended and those flashing lights going. Acuity Insurance CEO Melissa Winter has been named the 2026 Woman Executive of the Year at BizTime Media's upcoming Women in Business Symposium. The Winter began her career as a claims representative with the company. She worked her way to the top spot over the last 38 years with the company. Fond du Lac County Sheriff's officials are providing an update on their investigation into a case that's been making headlines across the country. WHBL's Kevin Zimmerman has the latest.
1: Fond du Lac County Sheriff's officials say that their investigation into skulls and other human skeletal remains have determined that many of those remains are likely of ancient Native American origin. However, specialized forensic lab tests are still required on some of them in order to determine whether they are modern or not. The investigation resulted from a case against 47-year-old Benjamin C. Larson of Fond du Lac, who was accused of stalking and causing emotional distress to a victim beginning in 2013. A further look into Larson's residence revealed those bones, along with material suggesting an unusual interest into past high-profile serial killer cases. Information initially came from Larson's counselor, who knew the victim, who was herself a colleague in the mental health field. Larson is being held in the Fond du Lac County Jail awaiting an initial appearance in Fond du Lac County Circuit Court on three counts of receiving stolen property and one count of felony bail jumping. The investigation remains active and ongoing. Kevin Zimmerman, WHPL News.
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9: Iran's conclusion there is they're losing this strategic asset because it's been their leverage point. And that is why they likely were firing those missiles to sort of use another device to disrupt the transiting through the straits. The other pressure point they have that has worked for them is they threaten the Saudis and the Gulf states' oil and gas infrastructure. In other words, they claim they're going to devastate it.
10: That is Jack Keane weighing in. Let's bring in Admiral Harwood, who grew up there. He is a senior advisor to the Iran Policy Project and at the Jewish Institute for National Security of America. Admiral, always great to see you. Your thoughts about where we're at right now as we gradually begin to open up the strait, much to the consternation of Iran. I think we're getting about 30 ships there through a day. We want 100. What do your sources say we're at?
11: Brian, we're past the tipping point. You're watching the demise of the government of Iran. There's no doubt about it. They are economically being destroyed. When people can't get gas in their cars, they can't feed their families, they aren't getting paid, you're going to see the internal dynamics remove this regime. There's no doubt about it.
10: They're still hanging people for videotaping long gas lines, you know, or saying anything negative on camera about their country or the conflict. So is that keeping the population in place?
11: Without a doubt. But now they're using all their resources and time and energy to quell the internal dynamics. Sure, they've got some drones, some missiles left. They've got to shoot to show they have power. But at the end of the day, this regime is a lost cause. Now, the only problem, will they try to mass what they have less left in missiles and drones to do some mass attack, thinking the midterms are going to influence the president? And I think that's a failed strategy on their behalf because this president's committed to the long haul. This is no longer about the midterms. This is about his administration and what it will define them. So they're going to stay the course and ensure that this regime is financially asphyxiated, causing the internal dynamics of Iran to change catastrophically for them.
10: UAE came out and said, you know, we're cutting off relations with Iran, but we still had to come up 2 days later and say, you still got banks dealing with Iran, and we cracked down on them. I hope they woke up. But a lot of these Gulf states double dealing?
11: Well, some of them are still concerned, and rightfully so, on U.S. policy. Will the president leave them in the mix, or is he committed to the long haul? I think the more they come to the realization that the president is in this for his whole administration, not just the midterm, to see the demise of the regime, they will come to the table in force. So that's always been their concern. Are we in this to the end state they need for long-term stability and security? And if the president articulates that, they'll jump on board the team very quickly.
10: So, Admiral, how many people are you in touch with in Iran regularly?
11: Dozens. And that's, I think, indicative of the numbers. I think there's 75 million Iranians who want this regime left. And the rest are those who have been co-opted by the regime, believe in the ideology. And in fact, it's life or death for them. When the people turn on them, they will be held accountable. They'll be ripped to shreds. But the numbers are vastly opposite, and so ultimately it will be the demise of this government in Iran as we know it today.
10: So that's why we heard the president come out and say, hey, let's go back to the MOU that we had, that 60-day MOU where all sanctions get lifted and they can sell oil again, which they broke foolishly. It was the best deal they ever got. But we should not go back to that MOU, should we?
11: Without a doubt, there's no going back. This is now what the president initially said when this first started. Unconditional surrender. That's what this has to be. The MOU is like the dodo birds. It's gone. There's no going back. There's no reason not to. The president now controls all the elements of power and can leverage all that to get the long-term goals of security and stability in the region by ensuring that this regime no longer exists when this conflict is over.
10: I want you to hear what General Jack Keane said that Iran is up to. And I know we're listening to almost everything they're saying. Cut 24.
9: What they want to see be achieved as a result of that is that the Democrats win this midterm election so they would shut the war down. That's their thought process. And listen, no one knows, and nor do the Iranians know, what kind of pressure it would take to have them stop everything they're doing and sort of capitulate. That's not knowable. They don't know themselves. But the pressure is the right thing. And my gut feeling is it would likely take a combination of what Secretary Bessent is doing and some military action to force the kind of end result we're looking for.
10: So do you agree with that combination? Do you think we definitely need military too?
11: Well, I think you use all the elements of power. Military, as we saw the recent strikes, whenever they're going to use weapons, be it drones or mines, strike them and remove that from the table. Ensure they have.

0: is what our military has always done and will do. And never have we been better trained, equipped, and prepared to do it.
1: Yeah, it seems like Russia is taking great pride, says we're happy to supply Iran with the equipment they need to sustain themselves through this difficult period. So the Russians are saying out loud what we already knew, that on some level they're supplying and sustaining Iran. I mean, we already intercepted some ships and so the Ukrainians en route there. What's the proper response from us?
0: Well, you're exactly right. This is the evil empire. Iran is tied to both China and Russia. It's in their strategic interests, and we've taken that into account. So we've got to continue to press on the diplomatic fronts with both those countries, reinforcing that their effort and support of Iran contradicts our efforts, and we will hold them accountable for that. And look, Russia's got big problems. They've got about 160 million people. They've lost significant millions in Ukraine. And post-Putin, who knows what Russia's going to look like? So they've got bigger issues at play here, and we know that. So all of that will play into how the administration deals with Russia and China on this issue. But to them, it presents another existential threat beyond Ukraine.
1: How effective have they been in stopping grain sales from the Ukrainians and shipping to Africa and other places?
0: Yeah, I just don't know, Brian, but that's part of this economic battle. And don't forget, Russia, Iran, China have been fighting us asymmetrically for decades. Everything other than confrontation, cyber activity, illegal financial transactions, as you're talking about, moving stuff off the grid that's outside the world economy. Mm-hmm. They're going to be held accountable now. And that's why I think this strategy by Secretary Bessent has been so important and long overdue. But how powerful it is and the effects it will have, not just in Iran, but also in Russia and China.
1: We've got 30 seconds left, Admiral. Are you disappointed that there hasn't been one NATO member to step up strongly and back us?
0: Without a doubt. This is in their best interest. And our partnerships are too important not to see that. So, yes, I am disappointed.
1: Admiral Robert Harwood, always great to talk to you. Always appreciate it as a very fluid situation in Iran, but it is breaking our direction. When we come back, we'll find out if there's more to know. Also, going out outnumbered at the top of the hour. Keep it here on the Brian Kilmeade Show. And also, to pre-order Uniting the States, go to Amazon or go to BrianKilmeade.com and order it now, out October 13th.
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1: All right, let's find out if there's need to know more. Lionel Messi is hanging up his Argentinian shirt jersey for good, announcing his retirement from international play. Not a surprise. He's 39 years old. He said it hurts him a lot. Messi also said the recent death of his dad, Jorge, made him even think more certain about stepping away. However, he is not done playing altogether. He's still with Inter Miami, where he remains under contract in the MLS. I'm sure they hope he plays forever. So he actually scored, I think, four goals the other night. Next, make Hollywood great again. Donald Trump endorses U.S. tax incentive to keep Hollywood production in the U.S. And guess what? Even Adam Schiff is for it. Spencer Pratt's taking credit for it. He said, ever since I thought the film tax credit, when I brought that idea to the president, I've been nonstop calls and meetings with Democrats and Republican senators who are all eager to do it. From Newsom, Bonta, and Bass just sit on their blank and complain about it while the film industry dissolves. Evidently, only 30% of films are done in the U.S. It was at 43% just a short time ago. Next, Enos Kanter calls for Caitlyn Jenner to moderate a peace talk with the WNBA during their trans scandal. Let's listen.
2: WNBA Commissioner Kathy Engelbert and the WNBA Task Force, I am now speaking directly to you. I would like to offer you a peace summit moderated by my friend Caitlyn Jenner. I have already spoken with her, and yes, she's in. I'm not a troublemaker. I'm more of a peacemaker. The whole world is laughing at you. You have turned the WNBA into a laughing stock. It is time to stop hiding behind closed-door meetings, excuses, and delays, and finally give the public a clear answer. Let's have the peace summit.
1: Right, no. So I don't see that happening at all. Number one, they don't even acknowledge him. They won't just come out and say what everybody knows. Just do what the Olympics are doing. Do what tennis has done. They will swab the cheek, and you play with the gender you were born in. Renee Richards, who did the gender switch, I think it was in the 70s, says she regrets, he was a he, became a she, regrets doing this and competing, thinks it sent the wrong message and it was selfish. No kidding. Next. Top cities to move to if you want to get married in the cities where the Midas mindset is destroying relationships. You ready? The top 10 cities with the highest share of singles would be Cleveland, 87%. Detroit City, South Central and Southeast. I imagine one nicer than the other. Philadelphia City, West and West Park. And Detroit City and Detroit North. Chicago as well. These are the places where the highest singles. I don't know. Some of these areas aren't the best. They have Denver as well as Washington, D.C. and Milwaukee. These are very blue cities, so you better be prepared to meet a very blue person. Next, America's emptying up the classrooms. Forget about overcrowded classrooms. That was the story and the problem in the past. In much of America, there are empty seats, K through 12. Enrollment is down 1.4 million students nationwide. This falling birth rates, migration to shifts towards private schools, charters, and homeschooling. That's the whole school choice thing happening again. Even once booming D.C. suburbs are feeling the reversal, with several DMV districts losing thousands of students. Some districts are turning to creative ways to get students in seats. See you on Outnumbered.
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10: Keep trying. I'm Lisa Brady, Fox News. That message from Judge William Sullivan at the Lindsey Clancy murder trial after the jury in Massachusetts sent their second note in 4 days of deliberations telling the judge they can't reach a unanimous decision.
11: I'm going to ask you to go back out, keeping in mind all the instructions that I gave you, to go out and to continue your deliberations at this time.
10: Prosecutors argue Clancy could control her actions the day her three young children were strangled. The defense says she was suffering psychosis and should not be held criminally responsible. In Utah, the latest hearing begins at this hour for Charlie Kirk's accused assassin, Tyler Robinson. The judge is expected to rule on whether the case will go to trial. President Trump reportedly considering a variety of limited strikes on Iran to address threats in the Strait of Hormuz.
12: Axios reports the idea behind the plan is to reduce the risk of Iranian attacks on oil tankers, U.S. Navy ships and Air Force aircraft to mow the lawn, as this person put it. Overnight, another tanker coming out of the Strait of Hormuz reported being hit by three projectiles as Iran threatens this critical waterway.
10: Fox's Trey Yingst in Tel Aviv, Iran's president signaling he's still open to making a deal. President Trump meets today with oil refiners and distributors as part of an effort to lower gas prices. This as Democrats keep hammering affordability concerns.
13: House Republicans continue to cave to Donald Trump and will always rubber stamp his costly agenda. But Democrats won't.
10: House Democratic Caucus Chair Pete Aguilar, but House Speaker Mike Johnson says he's very optimistic about the midterms.
14: Do American families want a return to rampant inflation, record crime, record illegal immigration that we had under Democrat governance? Or do they want to continue the restoration of common sense?
10: Heavy rain and possible flooding heading for Texas and Louisiana as Tropical Storm Edward heads for the Gulf Coast. 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
17: Good afternoon. More communities are concerned about flock cameras. The city of Chautauqua's Common Council on Friday voted to cover up and block 2 flock cameras in the city and break a contract with the company. Rice Lake police say 1 flock camera was damaged in an arson attack over the weekend. No suspects have been arrested. Sheboygan city officials are also moving to break the contract with Flock Safety and cover the license plate reading cameras. The goose hunting season is underway. Here's reporter Sean Maloney.
18: The state's statewide early Canada goose hunt season opens Tuesday and runs through September 15th. According to the Wisconsin Department of Natural Resources, hunters may harvest up to 5 Canada geese per day during the early season. The regular goose season opens September 16th in the northern and southern goose zones. Hunters are reminded to carry their licenses, permits, HIP registration, and required stamps while afield.
17: A central Wisconsin woman is accused of trying to poison her husband by putting eye drops into his drinks. 37-year-old Jessica Meese is now formally charged with aggravated battery and placing foreign objects in edibles. Her husband suspected something wasn't right with his morning coffee and other beverages. He caught his now ex-wife by setting up a hidden camera in their kitchen. Meese is being jailed on $100,000 cash bond. Brewers try again against the Cubs. There is rain and a thunderstorm in the forecast for Chicago. First pitch is scheduled for 6:40. The Cubs were 17-3 blowout winners over the Brewers yesterday. Brewers still up by 7 games in the NL Central. Now the most accurate Fox 11 forecast. Cloudy for us today with a high near 80. For tonight, clouds, muggy, 70. Tomorrow, partly sunny and high temperatures in the mid-70s. I'm Chris Conley on Sheboygan's News and Weather Leader, 1330 1015 WHBL.
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1: Good afternoon. Is it a hung jury in the murder trial of Lindsay Clancy? Fox News Radio's Nate Foy is following the case from Plymouth, Massachusetts.
2: The jury is now nearly 19 hours into deliberating, and just within the past hour, the jury sent its second note to the judge, instructing the judge that they couldn't reach a unanimous verdict, and then the judge directly addressed the jury. Listen here.
3: I'm going to ask you to go back out, keeping in mind all the instructions that I gave you, to go out and to continue your deliberations at this time.
2: Something very interesting from before court today. When Lindsay Clancy's lawyer, Kevin Reddington, arrived here, he actually talked about the possibility of a hung jury, and he said the Plymouth County District Attorney will never drop this case.
1: The case of a dead Sun Prairie woman is now in the hands of a jury. The 27-year-old victim, Ingrid Ponce, was found in a farm field in Bristol last January. The suspect is Gerson Blas Noe. He is charged with providing false information about a missing person and hiding a corpse. An anonymous whistleblower says the USPS built a system to fight mail-in voting fraud and that it is flawed. The whistleblower says the system is untested and could disrupt the midterm elections. Donald Trump signed an executive order this year saying that the Postal Service should only deliver mail-in ballots to those who are on a federal list of eligible voters. Brewers lost to the Cubs 17-3 last night. They'll play again 6:40 first pitch from Wrigley Field. Now the most accurate Fox 11 forecast. Going to stay cloudy today, 80. Muggy tonight under cloudy skies, lower 70s. Partly sunny with a high near 75 tomorrow. I'm Chris Conley on Sheboygan's News and Weather Leader, 1330 1015, WHBL.
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0: just like 2024 did, and what the actual turnout is. I will say this, if you want a positive. The Democrat Party as a whole is actually less popular than the Republican Party.
1: Which is remarkable. There are a lot of people
0: who are just a pox on both their houses, people who are just fed up with the political process, which I understand. Some of them are in this audience, and they're saying, why did I show up and vote if they can't even pass the SAVE Act? And I understand that perspective as well. I think there's just a lot of frustrated Americans at the political representation that we have in Congress and in the Senate, period.
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0: Welcome back in. Clay and Buck, we are rolling through the program. 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Let's see. There's a lot of talk about all of the different stories. Let's see what Dallas has to say. Al in Dallas, you're nervous about the Texas Senate race.
1: Very nervous. It's past time to push the panic button here. Tallarico's ads are everywhere. He's on every social media platform, TV, radio, yard signs. Paxton's campaign is non-existent. No ads, no yard signs. It's invisible. It's very, very scary.
0: Okay, thanks for the call. I was texting with Ken Paxton yesterday, so I know the campaign is working in earnest. I would say this. Their belief is this is a race.
2: You weren't just texting me to be like, hey, you guys are still like out there, right? Like, just check in. No. Is anybody home? You know,
0: no, Bueller? I told him that that I want to help, and we were talking about what his schedule for campaigning is going to be around big college football games. As you might imagine, I will be at some of them, so I'm going to be with him some this fall at football games.
2: They're
0: getting outspent. The caller is right. Yeah. Tallarico has raised money like crazy. It's mostly out-of-state money that is flooding into Texas, not dissimilar to Beto. But their belief is this is a race that starts right after Labor Day, and that until we actually get all the kids in school and everybody's back and rolling, that's when everybody starts to pay attention, and that's when they're going to unleash and really kind of turn up the battle.
2: So apparently MAGA Inc., which is a Trump-aligned super PAC, has over $400 million war chest. And has not committed to any independent expenditures to help Paxton. And some of the more Texas GOP establishment side of things has been saying or has been feeling that because Trump chose Paxton over Cornyn, that there should be a lot of Trump MAGA help. Now, when I say Trump, I mean from his super PAC. So there's a lot of money that could go into this to help. I think the question is, are they waiting for maximum impact, Clay, or is there actually a delay or even a refusal to spend to help Paxton pull this across the finish line? So we'll have to take a closer look at that.
0: So far, President Trump has spent around $800,000, I believe was the amount that was reported for Darlene Graham. I would expect that he will start to put some of that money into play for the Senate and in close House races. We'll talk about that and more next.
3: Speaking truth and having fun. Clay Travis and Buck Sexton.
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6: The U.S. strikes back. I'm Lisa Brady, Fox News. CENTCOM just confirming U.S. forces are hitting military targets in Iran near the Strait of Hormuz after recent attempts by Iran to hit commercial ships and U.S. forces in the region.
7: It's an indication that once again the United States is trying to send a message to the Iranian regime that threats against this international waterway will not be tolerated.
6: Fox's Trey Yingst in Tel Aviv. This as President Trump is set to meet with oil refiners aiming for lower gas prices as the U.S. continues a pressure campaign on Iran's economy.
8: Treasury Secretary Scott Bessent says the U.S. will economically asphyxiate the Iranian regime.
9: My job is to make sure that they want to have a deal, and they will want to have one.
8: Last week, Bessent announced a new sanctions package he described as a financial D-Day, targeting countries and financial institutions still doing business with Iran. At a summit in Kyrgyzstan, Iran's president says his government is willing to return to a ceasefire agreement if the U.S. agrees to end its naval blockade and lift sanctions.
6: Fox's Jared Halpern at the White House. A jury is deliberating for a fourth day at the murder trial of Lindsey Clancy in Massachusetts, where the judge told them this morning to keep trying for now after a note from the jury said they could not reach a unanimous decision. She's using an insanity defense in the killing of her three young children. Tropical storm Edward could be a hurricane when it reaches the Gulf Coast later today, moving quickly but threatening heavy rain and flooding in Louisiana and Texas, where Fox's Britta Merwin is in Port Arthur.
10: We have a history of tropical systems that might appear weak, but they linger and sit around for days on end, producing epic flooding. We're not going to see that from Edward, but we are going to have that flash flood impact. And depending on how strong the system gets, we could have wind gusts above 60 to 65 miles per hour.
6: In the Pacific, Lowell is now a hurricane, but still far from land. 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
13: From the WHPL newsroom, here's the latest. I'm Stace Keane. Acuity Insurance CEO Melissa Winner has been named the 2026 Woman Executive of the Year at BizTime Media's upcoming Women in Business Symposium. Winner began at the company as a claims rep, working her way to the top spot over the last 38 years with the company. There'll be some new faces as the kids head back to school in Sheboygan today. SASD says there are nearly 50 new teachers that are working throughout the district. Students in Sheboygan, Sheboygan Falls, Plymouth, Random Lake, Elkhart, Lake Glenbeulah, Howards Grove, Kohler, and Cedar Grove, Belgium will all head back to class today. Officials are reminding drivers to slow down in those school zones and never pass a bus that stopped with the arm extended and the lights flashing. Fond du Lac County Sheriff's officials are providing an update into their investigation into skeletal remains that were found at a home in Fond du Lac. Police say the investigation started as a stalking case involving 47-year-old Benjamin Larson, who was accused of stalking and causing emotional distress to a victim beginning all the way back to 2013. When investigators searched Larson's home, they found human skulls and other skeletal remains, along with materials related to high-profile serial killer cases. A forensic anthropologist has examined the remains and says many of those appear to be ancient Native American in origin. Some of the remains, however, still need to have additional testing done to determine where they came from. Larson is currently being held in the Fond du Lac County Jail. He's due back in court tomorrow. Well, first it was Sheboygan officials choosing to break the contract with Flock Safety and cover the license plate reading cameras. Now another community is doing the same thing. Correspondent Carl Cooley explains.
14: The cameras were a point of contention for residents concerned about privacy and mass surveillance. The blowback to the cameras culminated in threats against city officials, leading to the city deactivating its social media pages. I'm Carl Cooley for Wisconsin Radio Network.
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1: You got us.
2: Yeah, it's all good. We both would like to welcome people. Well, you're very welcome. You're so welcome, we both say it. We have a super tight turnaround here, Clay. So I just will say we will talk backs, calls, all of it. We're going to rack and stack them. And we've gotten some VIP emails in. Like, for example, Sheila here writes, I listen to your show every day and absolutely love it. I'm glad all of us listeners have someone like you to tell us the truth about these issues. Considering was told the mother had some kind of mental issue, this is my question. Why didn't she kill her husband also? She had everything planned to the letter, so her brain was evidently intact. She didn't think my husband might hurt me because I killed our children. Not sorry, but guilty is guilty. Sheila, people are asking questions like that about, you know, why she, first of all, she planned this out so methodically against the children, and then she had a very kind of haphazard plan for her own demise. And why would she do that? You're going into such a dark place with all of this that you feel at some level, I think, Clay, it's hard to even take your mind into the place of analyzing this stuff.
1: Yeah, but yes. My take on it, Buck, would be she knew how to kill the kids. I think she could have killed herself if she had wanted to.
2: That is Clay's take. All right. Incogni, my friends, this is something you got to check out. 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
4: Cloudy and 80. Good afternoon, I'm Chris Connolly, WHBL News. A ruling from the Supreme Court says the construction can continue on the White House ballroom project.
5: A divided Supreme Court is allowing construction on the $400 million project to continue, overturning lower court orders. It is a win for President Trump, who wrote on social media, "The ballroom and military complex can be built without further contingency, doubt, or threat." President Trump says military and security facilities are incorporated into the project. His administration has argued preventing construction is a matter of national security. Four justices, including Chief Justice John Roberts, disagreed with the majority, arguing construction without congressional approval is likely unlawful. At the White House, Jared Halpern, Fox News.
4: A wall collapsed in Milwaukee's Harbor District yesterday at the old National Warehouse Corporation building, three stories tall. The heavy urban rescue team determined the partially collapsed structure is too unstable for teams to enter. They've set up a perimeter around the building. An ugly start to the Brewers series in Chicago, blown out by the Cubs 17-3. The Cubs had 9 home runs. Cubs manager Craig Counsell says many of those home runs came against position players when the Brewers decided not to use any more pitchers.
6: The position player stuff, it gets a little ridiculous at the end there, honestly. That's great. We set a record, but, you know, and the guys aren't going to stop hitting.
4: Brewers and Cubs are scheduled to play again at Wrigley Field. There are some showers and storms in the area for a 6:40 start. Now the most accurate Fox 11 forecast. Clouds today, lower 80s. Muggy tonight under cloudy skies, low 70s. Partly sunny, a little cooler, mid-70s tomorrow. Chris Connolly, WHBL News.
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0: In this eradication and control pilot program, we're doing what we do best, and that is managing feral swine through direct operational control.
7: Cole says her agency, the Animal and Plant Health Inspection Service, is partnering with the Natural Resources Conservation Service to fund the swine eradication program.
0: Where this partnership really is synergistic is that NRCS then, through their notice of funding opportunity, identifies partners in these areas to just directly support landowners in other ways. For example, trap loan programs. So landowners who are busy battling feral swine to try to protect their crops, for example, can participate in the trap loan program offered by NRCS partners and get access to resources and traps through this partnership to help manage feral swine themselves.
7: There's a link to more on the show info page at NorthShoreProductions.com. That's Farm to Fork. I'm Daryl Anderson.
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0: Welcome back in to Clay and Buck. We're going to get a bunch of calls here and much more. In third hour, we'll probably talk Iran stuff with Trump, also data centers. And Clay, let's do Jay. Marie in Florida listens on WFLA.
1: Double dip.
0: Jay on the talkbacks, guys.
2: Let's go to calls. We'll let them get that set up. Sharon, a bunch of people want to weigh in also on these big time battles that are going on in the Senate. Sharon in Houston.
3: Yes, I'd like to comment on our general Ken Paxton. He's the best we've ever had here in Texas. And there's a lot of confusion about, and I've heard it all over, why isn't he out there campaigning? Well, first of all, the National Republican Senatorial Committee, which is the one who distributes all the funds for all the campaigns, they distributed $100 million to John Cornyn. And John Cornyn lost because he's a do-nothing senator. We got rid of him. But they're all very offended now because John Cornyn was part of the establishment up there in D.C. And now that's why they're not supporting Paxton. They haven't sent him any money. But our Governor Abbott, he does have a good war chest. He has good money, and he's coming out now. I heard a clip on the radio of him talking on one of the shows on TV, and he was criticizing Tallarico, and he called him a pathological liar. And he said everything that comes out of his mouth is a lie, and he's right. He is a liar. And the other thing is Ken Paxton has been busy all summer doing his job here as the attorney general for Texas. He's been involved in lots of big-time lawsuits, and he gets huge, big victories in court. He's a fighter.
2: Thank you for the call. We're all in on Ken Paxton. Here is one thing that I would say in general is a challenge. When you have won every big race for 20-some-odd years, as Texas Republicans have, I think there's a natural indication to presume that you're going to continue to win long into the future. And most of the time, that's true. But it can lead to people taking for granted races that otherwise should not be close that helps to keep them close. One thing I'll say, Buck, is Beto was able to send a shockwave through the Texas Republican community, and people knew they really needed to show up in 2018. There was an expectation and understanding that he was about as good as the Democrat Party could do, and he was a talented campaigner, and he did a really good job in that race. What I would say in general, Buck, is I think it's Republicans always win. I think this actually works in Tallarico's favor. He's such an awful candidate that I think a lot of people just say, oh, there's no way that guy can win, and don't take him seriously in a way that they did Beto. Does that make sense, like in terms of trying to set the table?
0: As George W. Bush once said, people are misunderestimating Tallarico.
2: That's such a great line. Let me play Frank Siller for you, by the way, Buck. I mentioned this yesterday. You'll love this answer. Cut 28.
4: I am so angry at him and people like him that might say something like that or say something as ridiculous as that. We're the greatest country that ever existed in the world. We've helped so many countries and so many people. You know, it's incredible that somebody can say that. People like that hate America. They don't even understand. Meanwhile, he's got plenty. He's made plenty, and he's got the nerve to talk about capitalism or whatever it may be. But I'm going to stay in my lane. I am angry.
2: We'll play Frank more Sill. Of that when we come back. I love Frank. That guy. Angry Frank is great.
5: Speaking truth and having fun. Clay Travis and Buck Sexton.
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10: Explosions in Iran. I'm Lisa Brady, Fox News. CENTCOM says the U.S. military is targeting Iran's Revolutionary Guard Corps after Iran's recent attempted attacks on U.S. forces in the region and commercial shipping around the Strait of Hormuz.
11: Last night, there was another Iranian projectile fired at a Saudi tanker that was passing through the strait or toward the strait.
10: Fox's Jennifer Griffin reports that was the fourth ship targeted by Iran in the past week.
11: There have been eight ships who have been targeted or struck by Iranian missiles since July 14th. So this is an ongoing problem. The IRGC either doesn't have control of the units that are firing these, or this is a low-level asymmetric warfare that they are attempting.
10: President Trump calls the new U.S. strikes large and powerful, but warns Iran will be hit much harder if it retaliates for what he calls a very justified attack. This as the U.S. continues a ramped-up economic pressure campaign on Iran.
12: And of course, the Strait of Hormuz that President Trump just started striking again is important because of the oil. These strikes, of course, mean that the Iranians have not been responding the way that the president and his team thought they would to the economic D-Day that Scott Bessent rolled out a few days ago.
10: Fox's Peter Ducey at the White House, where the president has a meeting with oil refiners and distributors. The National Weather Service says landfall is imminent as Tropical Storm Edward bears down on the Gulf Coast along the Texas-Louisiana border. Flash flooding, a top concern.
13: It truly is the rain impact that's going to be most concerning. We have a flood watch across parts of southeast Texas where we could pick up 2 to 4 inches of rain in less than an hour. So when you're facing the reality of 6 to 8 hours of that intensity of rain, we're likely going to see some street flooding.
10: Fox Weather's Britta Merwin in Port Arthur, Texas. Edward now centered about 25 miles southeast of there. 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
14: Good afternoon. More communities are concerned about flock cameras. The city of Chautauqua Common Council on Friday voted to cover up and block 2 flock cameras in the city and break a contract with the company. Rice Lake police say 1 flock camera was damaged in an arson attack over the weekend. No suspects have been arrested. Sheboygan city officials are also moving to break the contract with Flock Safety and cover the license plate reading cameras. The goose hunting season is underway. Here's reporter Sean Maloney.
15: The state's statewide early Canada goose hunt season opens Tuesday and runs through September 15th. According to the Wisconsin Department of Natural Resources, hunters may harvest up to 5 Canada geese per day during the early season. The regular goose season opens September 16th in the northern and southern goose zones. Hunters are reminded to carry their licenses, permits, HIP registration, and required stamps while afield.
14: A central Wisconsin woman is accused of trying to poison her husband by putting eye drops into his drinks. 37-year-old Jessica Mees is now formally charged with aggravated battery and placing foreign objects in edibles. Her husband suspected something wasn't right with his morning coffee and other beverages. He caught his now ex-wife by setting up a hidden camera in their kitchen. Mees is being jailed on $100,000 cash bond. Brewers try again against the Cubs. There is rain and a thunderstorm in the forecast for Chicago. First pitch is scheduled for 6:40. The Cubs were 17-3 blowout winners over the Brewers yesterday. Brewers still up by 7 games in the NL Central. Now the most accurate Fox 11 forecast. Cloudy for us today with a high near 80. For tonight, clouds, muggy, 70. Tomorrow, partly sunny and high temperatures in the mid-70s. I'm Chris Conley on Sheboygan's News and Weather Leader, 1330 1015, WHBL.
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1: Good afternoon. Is it a hung jury in the murder trial of Lindsay Clancy? Fox News Radio's Nate Foy is following the case from Plymouth, Massachusetts.
2: The jury is now nearly 19 hours into deliberating, and just within the past hour, the jury sent its second note to the judge, instructing the judge that they couldn't reach a unanimous verdict, and then the judge directly addressed the jury. Listen here.
3: I'm going to ask you to go back out, keeping in mind all the instructions that I gave you, to go out and to continue your deliberations at this time.
2: Something very interesting from before court today. When Lindsay Clancy's lawyer, Kevin Reddington, arrived here, he actually talked about the possibility of a hung jury, and he said the Plymouth County District Attorney will never drop this case.
1: The case of a dead Sun Prairie woman is now in the hands of a jury. The 27-year-old victim, Ingrid Ponce, was found in a farm field in Bristol last January. The suspect is Gerson Blas Noe. He is charged with providing false information about a missing person and hiding a corpse. An anonymous whistleblower says the USPS built a system to fight mail-in voting fraud and that it is flawed. The whistleblower says the system is untested and could disrupt the midterm elections. Donald Trump signed an executive order this year saying that the Postal Service should only deliver mail-in ballots to those who are on a federal list of eligible voters. Brewers lost to the Cubs 17-3 last night. They'll play again 6:40 first pitch from Wrigley Field. Now the most accurate Fox 11 forecast. Going to stay cloudy today, 80. Muggy tonight under cloudy skies, lower 70s. Partly sunny with a high near 75 tomorrow. I'm Chris Conley on Sheboygan's News and Weather Leader, 1330 1015, WHBL.
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0: is an ass too. I mean, the president is right about this. We should have more jobs. We should build more things, and we should have the ability. I thought you actually made a really good argument that I haven't heard anybody else make, that increasingly, if you want to have military security, almost everything is on AI. It's going to require unbelievable amounts of data to be able to man these drone armies. It's not, would anybody out there say, hey, we have to stop making missiles? I think most people would say, hell no, we've got to keep making weapons to defend ourselves. Increasingly, data is going to be powering our ability to defend ourselves.
1: It's not just the future of the economy, it's the future of our national security as well. And this is what we're saying, and this is where the China angle comes in, and everyone needs to see it in that context too. Thank you. I do think it's a good argument. So people should listen to the show and take away these good arguments. All right, something I want to tell you about, and that is the work that Preborn is doing every day. And we've talked about them for years here on the show. They're an incredible organization, and they have this amazing mission. They're just saving the lives of unborn babies in the womb every day, as many as they can. They saved about 80,000 last year, 80,000. It's like an entire football stadium packed full of little boys and little girls who are running around the world right now enjoying their lives because Preborn was there for their moms to support them and help bring them into this world. Preborn welcomes any pregnant mom who comes to their doors with love, support, and a free ultrasound. And that free ultrasound is where mom meets the baby in the womb, and 80% plus of the time, after just that one experience, mom says, okay, I'm going to have this baby. And Preborn is there. They say, we're going to help you up to birth, and then for 2 full years after the birth of the baby, giving food, diapers, clothing, counseling, whatever support they can offer, they will offer. So you, please, consider supporting Preborn today and the work they do. And if you're a business owner, for example, you might consider a large donation to Preborn at this time of the year and claim the write-off. A donation of $1,000 or $2,000 would be most welcome. But for one or two of you out there, a $15,000 gift would sponsor an ultrasound machine for a Preborn clinic, providing thousands of ultrasounds and helping to save countless babies' lives for years to come. And of course, it is 100% tax-deductible charity, tax-deductible donation, and it is a great charity that's doing amazing stuff. So please, if you're one of those big businesses, if you can step up, or just a really wealthy individual who's fortunate enough to be in a position, you can sponsor a whole ultrasound machine for $15,000. And for everyone else out there, $28. That's the cost of an ultrasound. If you could pitch in right now, you'd be helping to save a baby in the womb. Dial #250, say the keyword baby. That's #250, say the keyword baby.
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0: Light 'em up, Linda, with us now in Orlando to close up shop today. Linda, how are you doing?
1: Good. I just have a few things I want to bring to attention. One, Lindsay Clancy, she's not an animal. She's a monster, okay? And we need to stick her on a U-boat and light her up. Number two, today is my son's birthday. He's 22, and I'm very proud to say that he's 22, and I love him very much, and that's my child. And also, number three, we need to bring attention to the animals that are dying on Skid Row in California, because I see it on my Facebook page every single day. There's a guy that is named Joey Tucci, and he is constantly finding fosters for these animals. They're feeding them. They're giving them water. It's not talked about enough. We need to help the I don't care about the homeless in California. They can go on the U-boat with Lindsay Clancy. We need to help the animals on Skid Row.
0: Great job, Light 'em up, Linda. We'll be back with all of you tomorrow. Thanks for hanging with us.
2: Speaking truth and having fun. Clay Travis and Buck Sexton.
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10: A new warning to Iran. Lisa Brady, Fox News. President Trump says Iran will be hit much harder if there's retaliation for a new round of U.S. strikes.
11: He went on to say today's strikes were a very big hit, and if it goes a third time, they're going to be totally wiped out
9: as a country.
10: Fox's Trey Yingst, after a call with the president, the U.S. strikes follow Iran's attempted attacks on U.S. forces in the region and on commercial shipping around the Strait of Hormuz.
9: I asked the president what was hit tonight in Iran, specifically in the southwestern part of the country next to the Strait of Hormuz. President Trump says a lot of radar, and added that they were trying to rebuild the radar systems and the United States was watching. And then just before they completed this construction, that's when these strikes took place.
10: President Trump also says the U.S. has given Iran a lot of chances and that he thinks an agreement with Iran would not be worth the paper it's printed on. Media reports in Iran just reporting drones and missiles being fired in response to the U.S. strikes. President Trump meeting with oil refiners as part of ongoing efforts to boost production and lower gas prices.
11: According to AAA, the average price of a gallon of gas is $4.09 today, up from $3.19 a year ago. It was the most expensive August on record.
10: Fox Business's Connor Hansen. Democrats in Congress call the Iran conflict a disaster and the president's agenda costly. But House Speaker Mike Johnson telling reporters,
12: I believe the American people are going to do the right thing. So you're going to see me with boundless joy around here, okay? I'm very optimistic about this.
10: Ahead of the midterms, arguing Republicans are leading a restoration of common sense after higher crime, inflation, and illegal immigration. The House passing a short-term spending bill to fund the government into December. It already passed the Senate and heads to the president's desk. A judge in Utah just ruling cameras will remain in the courtroom for the case against Charlie Kirk's accused killer, Tyler Robinson, but no decision yet on proceeding to trial. 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
15: Good afternoon. The Fond du Lac Sheriff's Department is updating information on their investigation after skeletal remains and possible criminal involvement were found. An investigation resulted in a stalking case. Human remains and skeletal remains were found at the home of the alleged stalker, 47-year-old Benjamin C. Larson. A further look into Larson's residence revealed human skulls and other remains, along with materials suggesting an interest into past high-profile serial cases. Larson is charged only with stalking so far. Other communities want to do away with their flock cameras. The city of Chautauqua's Common Council voted Friday to cover up and block 2 flock cameras and to break a 3-year contract. In Rice Lake, police say 1 flock camera was damaged in an arson attack over the weekend. Sheboygan is also looking to break its contract with the flock safety company and cover up license plate reading cameras now that other communities are doing the same. The Wisconsin Humane Society is asking for the public's help as the cat population has reached urgent levels. Corey Vickers with the Wisconsin Humane Society says an increase in cats this time of year is not uncommon.
16: Right now we're in the middle of peak season. Usually what happens is mama cats will start having kittens around the early summer / late summer, so that's when a lot of our cats come in.
15: You can learn more about adoptable cats on the Wisconsin Humane Society's website. Brewers blown out by the Cubs 17-3 yesterday. They'll try again at Wrigley Field 6:40 first pitch. There are showers and thunderstorms in the forecast for Chicago. Robert Gasser scheduled to start for Milwaukee. Now the most accurate Fox 11 forecast. Staying cloudy and humid today with a high near 80. Cloudy, muggy tonight, 70. Partly sunny, a little cooler tomorrow, mid-70s. I'm Chris Conley on Sheboygan's News and Weather Leader, WHBL.
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1: Cloudy and 80. Good afternoon, I'm Chris Connolly, WHBL News. A ruling from the Supreme Court says the construction can continue on the White House ballroom project.
2: A divided Supreme Court is allowing construction on the $400 million project to continue, overturning lower court orders. It is a win for President Trump, who wrote on social media, "The ballroom and military complex can be built without further contingency, doubt, or threat." President Trump says military and security facilities are incorporated into the project. His administration has argued preventing construction is a matter of national security. Four justices, including Chief Justice John Roberts, disagreed with the majority, arguing construction without congressional approval is likely unlawful. At the White House, Jared Halpern, Fox News.
1: A wall collapsed in Milwaukee's Harbor District yesterday at the old National Warehouse Corporation building, three stories tall. The heavy urban rescue team determined the partially collapsed structure is too unstable for teams to enter. They've set up a perimeter around the building. An ugly start to the Brewers series in Chicago, blown out by the Cubs 17-3. The Cubs had 9 home runs. Cubs manager Craig Counsell says many of those home runs came against position players when the Brewers decided not to use any more pitchers.
3: The position player stuff, it gets a little ridiculous at the end there, honestly. That's great. We set a record, but, you know, and the guys aren't going to stop hitting.
1: Brewers and Cubs are scheduled to play again at Wrigley Field. There are some showers and storms in the area for a 6:40 start. Now the most accurate Fox 11 forecast. Clouds today, lower 80s. Muggy tonight under cloudy skies, low 70s. Partly sunny, a little cooler, mid-70s tomorrow. Chris Connolly, WHBL News.
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15: The jury's done for the day. I'm Lisa Brady, Fox News, at the Lindsey Clancy murder trial in Massachusetts.
16: My understanding is that you would request to be excused till tomorrow at 9 o'clock, so I'm going to excuse you till then.
15: Judge William Sullivan, a short time ago, also thanking jurors for their hard work, hours after telling them to keep deliberating, following a note that they could not reach a unanimous decision over the killing of Clancy's three young children.
17: This is 23 hours of deliberations over 4 days for this jury of nine women and three men. And instead of perhaps sending in another note saying they wanted more time or that they perhaps are still at an impasse, it's interesting that they've decided to go back for the night. I mean, it implies that they're still working through this to see if they can reach a unanimous decision one way or the other.
15: Fox's Brian Yenis at the courthouse in Plymouth. Clancy is using an insanity defense. Tropical storm Edouard just making landfall a short time ago near Johnson Bayou, Louisiana. Maximum sustained winds 60 miles per hour, but heavy rain the main concern, possibly several inches in some areas. Forecasters expect potentially dangerous flash flooding in southeast Texas into tomorrow. Iran reportedly firing missiles and drones in response to new U.S. strikes, even after a warning from President Trump they'll be hit harder if there's retaliation.
18: These appear to be relatively widespread strikes focused on southwestern Iran. Reports of explosions on Keshem Island and also in the city of Bandar Abbas. These are IRGC strongholds. This is where the Iranian Navy was threatening the international shipping lanes of the Strait of Hormuz as recently as last night.
15: Fox's Trey Yings to the U.S. military says it is targeting Iran's Revolutionary Guard. There's no independent confirmation of Iranian reports that a U.S. strike hit a house hosting a wedding, leading to deaths and injuries. A sell-off on Wall Street, the Dow down 418 at the bell. 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
22: Good afternoon. More communities are concerned about flock cameras. The city of Chautauqua Common Council on Friday voted to cover up and block two flock cameras in the city. and break a contract with the company. Rice Lake police say one Flock camera was damaged in an arson attack over the weekend. No suspects have been arrested. Sheboygan city officials are also moving to break the contract with Flock Safety and cover the license plate reading cameras. The goose hunting season is underway. Here's reporter Sean Maloney.
0: The state's statewide early Canada goose hunt season opens Tuesday and runs through September 15th. According to the Wisconsin Department of Natural Resources, hunters may harvest up to 5 Canada geese per day during the early season. The regular goose season opens September 16th in the northern and southern goose zones. Hunters are reminded to carry their licenses, permits, HIP registration, and required stamps while afield.
22: A central Wisconsin woman is accused of trying to poison her husband by putting eye drops into his drinks. 37-year-old Jessica Mees is now formally charged with aggravated battery and placing foreign objects in edibles. Her husband suspected something wasn't right with his morning coffee and other beverages. He caught his now ex-wife by setting up a hidden camera in their kitchen. Mees is being jailed on $100,000 cash bond. Brewers try again against the Cubs. There is rain and a thunderstorm in the forecast for Chicago. First pitch is scheduled for 6:40. The Cubs were 17-3 blowout winners over the Brewers yesterday. Brewers still up by 7 games in the NL Central. Now the most accurate Fox 11 forecast. Cloudy for us today with a high near 80. For tonight, clouds, muggy, 70. Tomorrow, partly sunny and high temperatures in the mid-70s. I'm Chris Conley on Sheboygan's News and Weather Leader, 1330 1015, WHBL.
1: Hey, Max, you look absolutely dashing in that purple tie. 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

0: 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Here's Chris Connolly.
1: Good afternoon. Is it a hung jury in the murder trial of Lindsay Clancy? Fox News Radio's Nate Foy is following the case from Plymouth, Massachusetts.
2: The jury is now nearly 19 hours into deliberating, and just within the past hour, the jury sent its second note to the judge, instructing the judge that they couldn't reach a unanimous verdict, and then the judge directly addressed the jury. Listen here.
3: I'm going to ask you to go back out, keeping in mind all of the instructions that I gave you, to go out and to continue your deliberations at this time.
2: Something very interesting from before court today. When Lindsay Clancy's lawyer, Kevin Reddington, arrived here, he actually talked about the possibility of a hung jury, and he said the Plymouth County District Attorney will never drop this case.
1: The case of a dead Sun Prairie woman is now in the hands of a jury. The 27-year-old victim, Ingrid Ponce, was found in a farm field in Bristol last January. The suspect is Gerson Blas Noe. He is charged with providing false information about a missing person and hiding a corpse. An anonymous whistleblower says the USPS built a system to fight mail-in voting fraud and that it is flawed. The whistleblower says the system is untested and could disrupt the midterm elections. Donald Trump signed an executive order this year saying that the Postal Service should only deliver mail-in ballots to those who are on a federal list of eligible voters. Brewers lost to the Cubs 17-3 last night. They'll play again 6:40 first pitch from Wrigley Field. Now the most accurate Fox 11 forecast. Going to stay cloudy today, 80. Muggy tonight under cloudy skies, lower 70s. Partly sunny with a high near 75 tomorrow. I'm Chris Conley on Sheboygan's News and Weather Leader, 1330 1015, WHBL.
4: 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It's the Brewers on the road at Wrigley to take on the Cubs. 6:05 the pregame, 6:40 the first pitch. 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

0: But the establishment Republicans went along with it and supported it and knew it was time for change. What I see and what I'm reading is, yes, you have this new radicalized base, but the Democratic establishment behind the scenes is disgusted by it, feels it's a dangerous movement. They just fear taking it on publicly, but Democratic donors, establishment donors, are not giving them money. So I'm not sure, beyond the angry left-wing Imamdani, AOC, Bernie, Pocahontas, you know, base, I'm not sure how far this goes. I don't know if other Democrats are going to go along with it.
1: Well, I think they're on the edge of a civil war because the gap is so big. When you start going out, for example, the woman who won a seat in New York the other day, who said she doesn't worry about using a napkin. She just wipes her hands on the American flag. Well, even for most Democrats, that's such a disgusting comment that it makes you wonder how are they going to deal with her and give her a committee size position and treat her as a Democrat? And you can go through case after case like this. And I think the Tea Party movement was patriotic Americans. And that's why they picked the term Tea Party out of what happened in Boston Harbor in rebellion against the British. And so the Tea Party people were actually expressing their Americanism. This new movement is expressing its anti-Americanism. It wants, as you pointed out earlier, they want to abolish the Constitution. They want to abolish the Senate. They want to abolish the Supreme Court. You go down there, you know, they want to abolish ICE. They want to abolish the borders. They want to abolish the police. I mean, we just pulled together. Oh, yeah, and everybody can do this way. You can go online, Google Democratic Socialist Party of America, read their platform, and read the bottom, which says, if you're endorsed by us, you are committed to voting for 100% of these ideas. And you look at that stuff, and it's literally the march of the lunatics.
0: Well, I could tell you that's the best analysis and description of the moment that we're now living in. All right, quick break, right back. More with former Speaker of the House, Newt Gingrich. The ramifications of the Lindsey Clancy defense long term and what it will mean moving forward for our criminal justice system. We'll get to that. Nancy Grace, Tiffany Smiley coming up. And your calls, 800-941-SEAN is our number.
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3: Iran strikes back on Lisa Brady, Fox News. Iran's Revolutionary Guard claiming to be targeting a U.S. base in Jordan after U.S. airstrikes on Iranian military sites near the Strait of Hormuz, the second round of attacks since the weekend.
4: President Trump says the strikes are in response to Iran attempting to drop mines in the Strait of Hormuz and launching 8 missiles at a U.S. base in Jordan. In a social media post, the president says if Iran retaliates for the very justified attack, they will be hit again at a much harder and higher level. He also warns the biggest attack of them all is waiting in the wings, and when it's over, there will be very little left of the Islamic Republic of Iran. The trading of strikes this week ended a weeks-long lull in military operations. The Trump administration has focused on new economic pressure against Iran.
3: Fox's Jared Halpern at the White House. Again, there are reports Iran is retaliating and that a U.S. strike hit a house hosting a wedding, leading to deaths and injuries. No independent confirmation of that or the reports of a U.S. base in Jordan being targeted again. The jury at the Lindsey Clancy murder trial is due back for a fifth day of deliberations tomorrow. They continue today, even after telling the judge they could not reach a unanimous decision over the killing of Clancy's 3 children. Closing arguments in Utah at a hearing on whether Tyler Robinson should stand trial for the killing of Charlie Kirk nearly 1 year ago. Utah County Prosecutor Ryan McBride says there's more than enough evidence.
5: Any one of those 4 categories of evidence would provide evidence, certainly probable cause, and possibly proof beyond a reasonable doubt that the defendant is the man who shot Charlie Kirk. And in this case, we have all 4 categories of evidence.
3: The defense has questioned key evidence and the prosecution's claim of political motivation. September begins with a sell-off on Wall Street, the Dow dropping 419 back under 53K as U.S. oil prices surge back over $90 a barrel. 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
9: Slight chance of some scattered rain tonight. We'll have a low of 70, then a daytime high of 83 for your Wednesday. Complete check of that most accurate Fox 11 forecast is coming up in just a bit. But first, U.S. Senator Tammy Baldwin visited a Head Start facility in Wausau today, calling for more support for the early childhood learning program. She says that has been under attack from the Trump administration.
10: Some Wisconsin child or Head Start programs had to temporarily close while they sorted out ways to meet payroll and before those grants were restarted.
9: She says her and others in the Senate have been able to fend off some of those cuts, which supporters say would deregulate Head Start and allow for more local decision making while cutting administrative costs. Opponents of the move, though, say it would diminish the quality of a Head Start education. And Tony Romo is not going to fight his OWI charge in Milwaukee County. He entered a no-contest plea to the citation this week after he was arrested in July following a traffic stop. Romo's driver's license has been revoked for 6 months. He'll pay fines and undergo a drunk driving diversion program. Romo is off the air from CBS Sports for now. Former Badger star J.J. Watt has replaced him on the announcing desk for NFL games. Now that most accurate Fox 11 forecast for the rest of tonight. A slight chance of some showers and that overnight low dipping to just 70. Daytime high of 83 for your Wednesday. Then another chance of rain on Thursday with a high of 81. Friday, our best chance of rain for the week with a high of 83. We're not going to talk about yesterday's game between the Milwaukee Brewers and the Chicago Cubs. We'll simply look forward to today's contest, which is scheduled to come your way from Wrigley at 6:05. Mike Leishner, WHBL News.
11: Want to protect our planet? The air we breathe, water we drink, and land we share? Real progress begins with birds. Yes, birds. The very ones we see and hear every day. On a walk, in the park, or simply out the window. That's because birds are more than birds. They're symbols, sentinels that reveal the health of our planet and our people. And by helping them thrive, all of us thrive as well. Audubon is a place where birds matter, where habitats are protected, where communities are engaged, and where change takes flight. Because at Audubon, hope begins with birds. Progress begins with birds. It all begins with birds. Audubon.

0: 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Here's Mike Leishner.
1: Temperatures in the 80s once again today, and it's going to be a bit of a steamy overnight as well, with temperatures down to 70. I'm Mike Leishner, WHBL News. 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Reporter Bob Haig with more.
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1: And it's unclear at this point if Alma Center Lincoln High School is going to restart its football season. The team says that Friday night's game against Assumption High from Wisconsin Rapids has been canceled in the wake of the death of one of its players, 17-year-old Adam Massman, who died after suffering an injury on August 20th during this first game of the season. The school district says it is considering what to do with the rest of the season. Now that most accurate Fox 11 forecast for the rest of tonight, an overnight low of 70 and a slight chance of overnight rain. And for Wednesday, daytime high of 83 with showers in the morning, then partly sunny by afternoon. Thursday, another chance of rain throughout the day with a high of 81. Friday, 50% chance of rain and 83. I'm Mike Leishner, WHBL News.
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0: 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Now, you can learn how to protect your savings, hedge your money against inflation. I'm so glad that somebody got a hold of me. I was not really able to save money till my mid to late 20s. And when I was, somebody got a hold of me and said, why don't you put some of it diversified? I didn't really understand diversification. If you don't have money to invest, you're not thinking about diversification, even though economics was my major in college. 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And I adopted it, and I've done it ever since, and I've never regretted it. 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

0: Iran retaliates. I'm Lisa Lucera, Fox News. Tehran firing missiles and drones at U.S. interests in the Middle East, with its Revolutionary Guard claiming to target a U.S. military base in Jordan, though Jordan's military says most of those were intercepted. This coming after the U.S. launched strikes on Iran.
1: A variety of different targets being hit. This appears to be a medium-range target list for the United States, trying to decrease the threats toward vessels in this critical waterway and also retaliate for the attack on U.S. forces earlier this week.
0: Fox's Trey Yinks in Tel Aviv. This new round of strikes ended a week-long lull in any military operations, with the administration focusing on economic pressure. The jury in the Lindsey Clancy trial will resume deliberations tomorrow morning after 4 days without a verdict. The Massachusetts woman is accused of strangling her three children in 2023.
2: It is interesting to note that they went back after sending that note that they were deadlocked, and they spoke for another 6 hours. And instead of perhaps sending in another note saying they wanted more time, or that they are still at an impasse, it's interesting that they've decided to go back for the night. I mean, it implies that they're still working through this to see if they can reach a unanimous decision one way or the other.
0: Fox's Brian Yannis in Plymouth. Clancy has admitted to the killings, but claims postpartum psychosis drove her actions, while prosecutors say she knew what she was doing. Tropical storm Edward has made landfall along the Texas-Louisiana border after picking up strength in the Gulf, setting off flood warnings. Maximum sustained winds now at about 60 miles per hour.
3: As far as rainfall goes, we could see 3 to 5 inches of rain, but even more so if you're further inland.
0: Fox Weather's Brandi Campbell in Orange, Texas. Wall Street stocks fell after the latest round of strikes on Iran. The Dow lost 419. The Nasdaq minus 271. The S&P off 54. U.S. oil closed at about $90 for the first time in more than a month. 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
8: Good afternoon. More communities are concerned about flock cameras. The city of Chitex Common Council on Friday voted to cover up and block two flock cameras in the city and break a contract with the company. Rice Lake police say one flock camera was damaged in an arson attack over the weekend. No suspects have been arrested. Sheboygan city officials are also moving to break the contract with Flock Safety and cover the license plate reading cameras. The goose hunting season is underway. Here's reporter Sean Maloney.
9: The state's statewide early Canada goose hunt season opens Tuesday and runs through September 15th. According to the Wisconsin Department of Natural Resources, hunters may harvest up to 5 Canada geese per day during the early season. The regular goose season opens September 16th in the northern and southern goose zones. Hunters are reminded to carry their licenses, permits, HIP registration, and required stamps while afield.
8: A central Wisconsin woman is accused of trying to poison her husband by putting eye drops into his drinks. 37-year-old Jessica Meese is now formally charged with aggravated battery and placing foreign objects in edibles. Her husband suspected something wasn't right with his morning coffee and other beverages. He caught his now ex-wife by setting up a hidden camera in their kitchen. Meese is being jailed on $100,000 cash bond. Brewers try again against the Cubs. There is rain and a thunderstorm in the forecast for Chicago. First pitch is scheduled for 6:40. The Cubs were 17-3 blowout winners over the Brewers yesterday. Brewers still up by 7 games in the NL Central. Now the most accurate Fox 11 forecast. Cloudy for us today with a high near 80. For tonight, clouds, muggy, 70. Tomorrow, partly sunny and high temperatures in the mid-70s. I'm Chris Conley on Sheboygan's News and Weather Leader, 1330 1015 WHBL.
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0: Let us continue, shall we, with the enemy within, the Islamists and their Marxist comrades. We continue with the Sharia Muslim Mosque in Dearbornistan, Michigan. You may not know this, it's part of the United States, but it has much more in common with the Middle East than it does the United States. In fact, the people speaking hate us, all of us, each and every one of you. Cut 20, go.
1: They put the one eye of the devil on their currency to put their plans in full sight. While the Statue of Liberty is actually Lucifer, demonic bearer holding a torch of light.
0: Ah, the Statue of Liberty is Lucifer. Did you know that, Mr. Producer? Well, Lucifer must have transitioned. That's number one. But anyway, go right ahead. It's called Lady Liberty for the ignoramus jihadi there. Go right ahead.
1: And their plan is to dominate every land, regardless of borders, as they state they want to create a new...
0: Just listen, listen. They speaketh of what they want to doeth. Land. This land doesn't belong to we, the American people. No. Apparently it belongs to them. You don't have to live here, you know. Tell me, what land are they actually indigenous to? Tell me, what is it? I can't think of any. I want you to understand something. I want you to understand something. This is a religion of sorts that was invented 1,400 years ago. Okay? In the 7th century. 1,400 years ago. That claims to be indigenous to the entire Middle East, where Jews first walked the land, and then Christians walked the land. There are no Christian majority countries in the Middle East anymore, not even Christian barely minority countries in the Middle East anymore. The only Jewish majority country is this tiny sliver of land called Israel. And yet they claim that's theirs too. In fact, they claim the holiest site of the Jews, Mount Zion, where they built their temple, Mount, and now claim it's their third holiest site. That belongs to them too. So the occupiers are the Islamists. And they claim everybody else of being an occupier. Now they're in Europe. They're not worried about occupiers now because they seek to occupy. Now they're in Dearborn, Michigan. They're in Paterson, New Jersey. They're in one town after another in our country, almost 4,000 mosques. They hate our country. They hate our Constitution, but they're here in our country using our Constitution and the moron radical Democrat lawyers dressed up as judges for life. Interesting, isn't it? Isn't it amazing how the principles and belief systems can utterly reverse depending on their situation? How is it that the Islamists aren't the occupiers of Egypt, which used to be majority Christian? How is it that they're not the occupiers of Syria, that used to be majority Christian? How is it that they're not the occupiers of Lebanon, that used to be majority Christian? How is it that they're not the occupiers of Iraq, that used to be majority Christian? And I can go on and on. How is it that they have ownership occupation rights to the Holy Land, where the Jewish religion was given birth by God himself 4,000 years ago? I'll be right back.
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4: Good afternoon. Is it a hung jury in the murder trial of Lindsey Clancy? Fox News Radio's Nate Foy is following the case from Plymouth, Massachusetts.
5: The jury is now nearly 19 hours into deliberating, and just within the past hour, the jury sent its second note to the judge, instructing the judge that they couldn't reach a unanimous verdict, and then the judge directly addressed the jury. Listen here.
6: I'm going to ask you to go back out, keeping in mind all the instructions that I gave you, to go out and to continue your deliberations at this time.
5: Something very interesting from before court today. When Lindsey Clancy's lawyer, Kevin Reddington, arrived here, he actually talked about the possibility of a hung jury, and he said the Plymouth County District Attorney will never drop this case.
4: The case of a dead Sun Prairie woman is now in the hands of a jury. The 27-year-old victim, Ingrid Ponce, was found in a farm field in Bristol last January. The suspect is Gerson Blas Noe. He is charged with providing false information about a missing person and hiding a corpse. An anonymous whistleblower says the USPS built a system to fight mail-in voting fraud and that it is flawed. The whistleblower says the system is untested and could disrupt the midterm elections. Donald Trump signed an executive order this year saying that the Postal Service should only deliver mail-in ballots to those who are on a federal list of eligible voters. Brewers lost to the Cubs 17-3 last night. They'll play again 6:40 first pitch from Wrigley Field. Now the most accurate Fox 11 forecast. Going to stay cloudy today, 80. Muggy tonight under cloudy skies, lower 70s. Partly sunny with a high near 75 tomorrow. I'm Chris Conley on Sheboygan's News and Weather Leader, 1330 1015, WHBL.
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1: You know, I was pointing out to my wife earlier today, actually, there are certain talk show hosts that are as predictable as can be. They will wait for me to take the lead. Because, look, folks, you only live one life. You only have so much time in a career. And I don't want to be on my deathbed saying, why were you so apprehensive? Or why were you so risk adverse? When you have certain principles you believe in, the good Lord has given you these formats. By God, use them. And that's the way I view this. I told you over the decade, I'm an activist. God, no, I'm not a journalist. I will tell you the news is at best as I know it. I will tell you exactly what's going on best as I know it, and I'll give you my opinion. These data centers, I cannot think of many conservative talk show hosts who are out front supporting it. I can think of several who are opposed. I can't think of virtually any podcasters, maybe one or two of my buddies, who were supporting data centers. The vast majority were opposed, even my fellow hosts on other platforms. Same thing. So we did our Sunday show, and I laid it out in 21 minutes. Exactly why AI data centers represent the new industrial revolution, create jobs for blue-collar workers, union, non-union, middle-class people, upper-middle-class, wealthy people, and the opportunities for the mind, the human mind, to expand and to use these machines at super-fast speeds to gather data, to go through the data, to look at the algorithms, to help us as human beings find cures for the worst kinds of those hideous diseases, to improve our agricultural system, to ensure that our national security is number one and we can defend ourselves like no other country on the face of the earth, to create so many things that will improve your life and the life of your children and your grandchildren, to lay out the case and why local governments that refuse to embrace them. I am not saying put them in the back of a church. I'm not saying put them in the front yard of single-family homes. Obviously, you have zoning boards and local governments for a reason. But all the fear tactics, the scare tactics about what will happen with water is a lie. All the fear tactics, scare tactics about the cost of electricity, it has nothing to do with data centers and everything to do with radical Marxist left-wing Democrats and pseudo-conservative phony Republicans who have bought into climate change and have limited energy production and access in your community. Why are we at war with data centers when we have Islamists trying to destroy the country and Marxists trying to destroy the country? The jobs. People say, what's going to happen to our jobs? Are you kidding me? This is the greatest job creator that mankind has ever known. And the kinds of entrepreneurs and small businesses and then larger businesses that will be born from this is incalculable. Wait a minute, there's a wire out there, Mr. Padilla. I don't like these wires. I'm sorry, too damn bad. There's some minimum things you're going to have to put up with. You know, you like a car, we have to lay asphalt for roads. I'm sorry. And we actually have to light the roads from time to time. I'm sorry. Sometimes we have to build bridges and tunnels. Oh, I'm sorry. You like electricity? You like to hit a switch and you get electricity in your home? Well, that requires electrical lines. Some are underground, very expensive to put them there. Some are above ground. Is that okay? Is that okay? We have some of these cell towers for your phones. Otherwise, they don't communicate. They don't work. Is that okay? They're all over the place. Is that okay? I just want to make sure. We actually build homes that are all over the place. Is that all right? How about skyscrapers and office buildings and all the rest? Is that okay? I think it is. What about trains? Should we stop them? They seem so arcane, don't they? Yeah, stop the trains. Besides, they're loud. They make a humming noise. And when they hit a crossroad, those damnable, you know, noises go off. Sirens or whatever you want to call them. Oh, yes. And they should remove all the horns from cars. We don't need all this beeping going on, do we? I don't think we do. Now, do you want to live in an advanced industrial society where things are made easier for you? We don't have to go to the river to wash clothing, because in some countries they do. We don't have to actually be a hunter-gatherer in order to eat and provide for your family. Just go to the store down the street. Is that okay? I think it's okay. And I can go on and on and on. The Luddites. I told you what Luddites are. That's a real name for people who lived in the early 1800s and opposed the cotton gin, all these other things they were developing way back then. And then there was a second industrial revolution. Interestingly, really started after Karl Marx died. So his entire Marxist ideology doesn't even properly critique capitalism. Boy, you wouldn't have liked it back then, those of you who are faint of heart. They started drilling what we call oil wells, and they had massive oil spouting taking place, and they were burning off natural gas, and they had puddles turned into ponds, lakes of natural gas, until Rockefeller figured out, wait a minute, we have a use for natural gas. And what was it? What was it to replace kerosene? What else was it? Well, later in his life, the automobile was invented, and they were building them on assembly lines. I mean, we can go on and on and on, can't we? You know, those steel mills, I'm against steel mills. They're going to put them in my backyard. No, they're not. Coal mines in my backyard. No, they're not. Here's the deal. We've gotten so used to getting the end-use benefits of products that require people to get dirt under their fingernails. The vast majority of us don't work in these fields. The vast majority of us don't. But we benefited from this. Where do tires come from? We don't know. We just have them on the car, you know. Four for the price of three. Steel. Most of us have never been anywhere near a steering wheel. Now, obviously, some of you have, but you get my point. Oil wells. I mean, unless you look at the old oil wells in L.A. and places like that, the vast majority of us are not where oil is mostly drilled. We're not even near, if we don't live in the farmland areas, where food is produced or how ranchers do what they do. All we know is we go to the store and there it is. Oh, Frank. Yes, Allie. And the price. Did you see this? A chicken? What's that? 17 cents a pound. It's up 17 cents a pound. We're getting ripped off, Frank. We are? Yes, we are. Go to the gas station. All you do is you take the pump, you fill it up, you expect. Do you know where all that comes from? You know how much work goes into that? That there are fellow Americans that are producing this and refining this and transporting it. We're building pipelines to transport it, and then they come to gas stations, and they have to fill up the gas stations. The tanks are underground, and then all you do is pull the pump, stick it in. Hey, look at this. It's up 14 cents a gallon. What the hell is going on here? I am the voice for liberty. You might say, oh, good for you. I am the voice for liberty. I stand up to the Luddites. I stand up to the Marxists, the Islamists, the socialists, the woke right. And I'm going to continue to do so. I'm going to continue to do so. We have somebody who says the 1980s were so passé. really, they got it wrong, but even now it doesn't apply. The 1980s, the greatest economic growth, the greatest since the second industrial revolution. We'd never seen anything like it. The economy grew by the time Reagan left about a third. The entire economy. We'd never seen anything like it. Our foreign policy, the defeat of the Soviet Union was about to collapse, pushing communism out of Central and South America, other than Cuba, pushing it out of North Africa, Northwest Africa. It was incredible. It was unfathomable. He won two massive elections, did Reagan, by the popular vote and the Electoral College vote. Nobody had ever seen anything like this, not even FDR. And now we're told, forget about it. Forget about it. That was then, this is now. You boomers suck. Forget about it. We young people know how the world works, and we know everything.

0: their experiences, which are very limited. You help younger people, as generations before have, by teaching them, showing them through experience how to succeed. And if you fail, how to pick yourself up and succeed. You teach them merit. You teach them hard work. You teach them a lot. Now, what's interesting to me is some of these people who go on with this ideology, they call it national conservatism. We used to call it paleoconservatism. It's some form of it, whatever it is. You know, Theodore Roosevelt wrote widely about nationalism, and he was a progressive. He ran third-party progressive party. All these isms and so forth, they're not new. When you hear somebody say, Huey Long, that's about Huey Long. Okay, first of all, Huey Long's not new. Secondly, Huey Long was a despot. He was a despot. And he was a socialist. If not a fascist. He was once asked, how are you trying to persuade people that fascism is a good thing? Words to that effect. You know what he said, Mr. Producer? By calling it anti-fascism. It reminds me of what George Orwell wrote. He said, have you ever noticed every government on the face of the earth claims to be a democracy? Even those that are communist, they claim to be democracies. So words have meanings, and yet a lot of politicians, people in public office, they try to confuse them, contort them, and we need to unravel them. Why would we as conservatives and Republicans abandon, certainly, arguably, was one of the greatest periods of conservatism and republicanism in American history? That would be like now abandoning Trump, where we're going to rue the day when he leaves office and we're stuck with somebody else, in my humble opinion. I'll be right back.
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0: You like this song, Rich? Yeah. You know who's singing it? Did you look that up? But we've been playing it for years, haven't we? Okay, well, it's not that hard. All right, here we go. Let's see. I can't believe the first hour is almost gone. All right, here we go. I'm looking. Here we go. Ooh, I found it. You know, over the past month, ladies and gentlemen, more and more people have been reaching out to Monetary Gold for a free evaluation of their current gold holdings. Do you own any gold? If you don't, we'll get to that in a minute, because I think you really ought to through diversification. But gold has fluctuated a significant amount over the past 12 months. It eclipsed $5,000 an ounce, dropped, and has been recovering as we get closer to the midterms. But the trajectory is up. Got that? Up. But many people who own gold in their retirement accounts, they want to know what they have, because the current market range of their holdings, it just makes sense for their long-term goals. They're having Monetary Gold take a closer look at what they own. They own currency, which country, gold bars, bullion, if you will, and so forth and so on. And each market has a market within it. So it's important for really the experts to take a look. And here's Monetary Gold saying, we will take the time and we will do it for free. So if you own gold, silver, or platinum in a retirement account, or any other way, in a vault and so forth, and you want an honest evaluation by people who know what they're doing, who understand the very different products and markets and so forth, I strongly encourage you to call Monetary Gold. They're the best of the best. They're so highly rated. They've been around over a quarter of a century. 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I get excited by our sponsors. They're all top tier, just so you know. And we make sure that the sponsors that are behind this program are top tier, and they want to be on the top tier radio show, which is this one, quite frankly. All right, we've covered a lot, but we have a hell of a lot more to cover. And I mean, I've got audio here that I've never seen before up the wazoo. Mr. Producer's been working overtime. We've got some very important news and other areas to share with you as well. So don't go away. We shall return.
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6: It's in the hands of a judge. I'm Lee Silicera, Fox News. Arguments taking place in a Utah courtroom about whether there is enough evidence to put Tyler Robinson, who's accused of killing Charlie Kirk, on trial for aggravated murder.
7: Prosecutors pointed to the attempted assassination of President Trump in Butler, Pennsylvania, when three bystanders were shot, one fatally, as evidence of what easily could have happened almost a year ago. The defense hasn't tried to argue Robinson isn't responsible for Kirk's death, but in order to avoid the possibility of the death penalty, they argue Robinson didn't put other people's lives at risk because he shot over the crowd, through the crowd.
6: Fox's Garrett Tenney in Provo. Tyler Robinson, who's 23, turned himself in a day after the shooting at Utah Valley University last September. He has not yet entered a plea. Iran claims to be launching strikes against U.S. interests in Jordan and Kuwait after the U.S. conducted a series of missile and drone attacks near the Strait of Hormuz over the weekend.
8: Explosions have been reported near the Strait of Hormuz in Bandar Abbas and Keshem Island. As President Trump explains, if the failed nation of Iran retaliates for this very justified attack, they will be hit again at a much harder and higher level, but it will not be the biggest attack of them all. That is waiting in the wings.
6: Fox's Peter Ducey at the White House. The new round of strikes coming after a week-long lull as the U.S. has been focusing on economic pressure on Iran. A man convicted of killing a teenage girl who rejected his advances and wounding two of her friends has been put to death in Florida. Harold Jean Lucas was executed by lethal injection for the 1976 shooting death of Jill Piper. Tiger Woods set to change his not guilty plea tomorrow in a Florida DUI case stemming from a rollover crash. Woods had pleaded not guilty to driving under the influence. A sheriff's office report said two deputies found two pain pills in his pocket and he showed signs of impairment. America's listening to Fox News.
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6: Florida will be removing all law enforcement cameras supplied by a company that uses artificial intelligence to track vehicles by reading license plates.
12: The state of Florida is ordering that law enforcement no longer use so-called flock cameras along state roads. The cameras operated under contract with police agencies by the company Flock Security use AI to track vehicles via license tags, storing data on movement and location. Privacy advocates claim it could amount to warrantless surveillance. Governor Ron DeSantis.
13: Where is this data going? How much data is the companies doing? They claim that the companies aren't going to misuse it, but no one's watching that.
12: Cameras will need to be removed within 30 days. The state is not approving any more permits. In Miami, Evan Brown, Fox News.
6: Former Dallas Cowboys quarterback and CBS NFL analyst Tony Romo has pled no contest to a charge of operating while intoxicated. Romo was arrested in July after a traffic stop in Wisconsin. In a statement, he said multiple back surgeries during his playing career left him in pain that led to a dependence on pain medication, and that his efforts to get off those medications led to an over-reliance on alcohol. President Trump calls for a bipartisan legislation to help Hollywood.
14: Posting to his Truth Social Monday, which read in part, Congress should approve immediately a federal production incentive to create entertainment jobs in America. It can be done quickly, accurately, efficiently, and importantly, will benefit all of America. Adding, let's get this done. Several Democratic lawmakers have gotten behind the idea, notably Democratic Senator Adam Schiff, the CEO of the Motion Picture Association. Charles Rivkin applauded Trump's move, saying in part,

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Let us move along, shall we? Folks, listen to me just a minute here. 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You know, we cannot understand what's happening in the Middle East by watching a few minutes of left-wing news or scrolling social media. The headlines give you the explosion. They don't give you the history. They don't tell you how we got here or what's coming next. Israel sits at the center of a conflict with consequences far beyond the region. The real threat of a wider war, all of it is on the line. That's why the great Pastor John Hagee, my dear friend, wrote a fantastic book, The Middle East Conflict. It's understandable, it's readable, it's in plain English, and it is something you need to take a look at. If you want to understand the forces driving this war, you really need the history that undergirds it. And you need it for yourself and the next generation. So here's what I'm doing. 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Please check it out, ladies and gentlemen. This really is a great, great ministry, which is why there's so many parishioners and so many people, Christians and Jews, who are great admirers of this man, John Hagee. I'm certainly at the top of the list, as is my family. You know, Iran's taking quite a beating as I speak tonight. Central Command has reported multiple attacks against the regime.

0: military targets. The president intends to keep the Strait of Hormuz open come hell or high water. And so they're pounding them in those parts, in those areas where the military there is trying to drop more mines or create more barriers. But I want you to hear what General Keith Kellogg said on Fox News today. Oh, it's Jack Keane. It says Keith Kelly there. Sure about that? You know, Mr. Producer's drinking on the job. I don't like that. Just kidding. Let's go, Lieutenant General Keith Kellogg. Cut three, go.
1: This time, you know, the president's hitting pretty hard back at him. And people need to just kind of relax that this is going to continue because Iran's got a huge ballistic missile fleet still, probably 2,000 missiles left. And they're going to keep going back and forth. And the president's going to continue to take out their missile fleet. You know, they're led by a theocratic leadership, they, Iran. These guys are just basically nuts. Mm-hmm. And they should understand that they've got no chance of winning this fight militarily. And the president is strangling them economically as well. They've got a missile fleet. It's supported by China with the Baidu missile system for the accuracy. It's like our GPS. Yeah. We learned from 1991 about how important GPS was. But I think what the American people need to realize, this is going to continue. The president is going to retaliate. But sooner or later, as he made a comment about changing the dynamics of the war, he's going to have to do something a little bit different.
0: You know, my view on this has been right from day one, right? You got to take out certain infrastructure, including Karg Island, and you have to arm the Iranian people. The fact of the matter is, even if the regime leaders are lacking in money and that sort of thing, they are. Think of the World War II Japanese kamikazes. What were the kamikazes? The kamikazes were, in effect, religious zealots. The emperor was viewed as the god on earth. They prayed to the emperor. They fought for the emperor. They lived for the emperor. That's what nationalism will do. And so, the kamikazes believed that even when they ran out of fuel for their planes, even when they ran out of ammunition for their machine guns, or they ran out of torpedoes for their torpedo planes, the greatest danger our fleets, our men faced, were the kamikazes. They would aim their planes, you've seen the movies, and it's true, directly for the deck or the engine or the captain's quarters to destroy the entire ship. And they would commit these suicide missions. They were kamikazes. Well, the leadership and the circle around the leadership, these are kamikazes. These are kamikazes who believe in the political and ideological application of a 7th century primitive ideology. Islamism. Now, the people obviously don't support that. But the regime is made up of these people who do. And that's Kellogg's point. That's Keane's point. That's been my point. That's Thiessen's point. That's Kilmeade's point. That's the point of a lot of us. Because we understand the ideological motivation of this enemy. This enemy is not going to surrender for the good of its people. This enemy is not going to surrender because it thinks its military has been defeated. It's not going to do it. And any document it signs, any negotiation it enters into, as I've said for months, is an ends that justifies the means. An ends that justifies the means. That's who they are and that's what they are. And so from my perspective anyway, they have to be obliterated, eliminated. People, how do you do it? I don't know how many more times to say how you do it. The only way to really overthrow that regime is from within. We've created the conditions for that. The president has, marvelously, brilliantly, spectacularly. And the conditions are there. But if certain steps aren't taken, in my humble opinion, and for all I know, maybe they are being taken, quite frankly, I hope so, then even if this regime falls and it collapses, the concern is, or the question is, what will replace it? Another such regime? That's a concern, too. We've got a lot more. The Power Hour, Hour 3 is next. We'll be right back.